0: the series finale versus New Hampshire. The 1-1. Romero lofts it high in the air toward left field. Playable for Castillo, looking into the setting sun. He settles under it, makes the catch for out number one as Peterson holds at second base. It is not easy to tag on a fly ball to left field because of how short it is out there. It's 325, but that entire left field corner feels shorter because it doesn't arc out after it going to 325. That entire, I would say, first 100 feet of fair territory is 325 feet. At least arcs out a little bit because of the diamond shape of the field, but it doesn't physically arc the fence. So here is Kervin Pichardo. First pitch grounded to short. Cobb looks at third, fires to first. Long throw, and it gets by Gutierrez. Peterson now gets up and sprints home, but he goes back. So Peterson could have very easily scored there, but when he went sliding into third, he stayed down rather than jumping to his feet. Pichardo gets to second base on a throwing error by Owen Cobb. It's his fifth error of the season. And it puts the tying runs in scoring position for Jack Rogers. But Somerset is very lucky Peterson didn't score there. He literally jumped up to his feet after he saw the ball got away, but didn't have time to score. So the infield has to move in for Jack Rogers, who lined into a double play his last time up. Left-hand batter. And Keene. First pitch on the way. Is taken. Fastball strike at the top of the zone. Peterson got on base with a single. Stole second. Pichardo reaching on an error that led to him taking second base. Those are the tying runs. Keene deals the 0-1. And Rogers takes just off the plate. Barely missed with a heater. Ball and a strike. Keene trying to pull a similar Houdini act to what Cade Smith did throughout his first five innings. Here's the 1-1. Rogers dribbles it right in front of the plate. Third baseman Verde charges, throws to first, and it's in time. Both base runners hold. Peterson looked like he wanted to come in, but with the infield in, soon as Verde got to it cleanly, he turned back around. And remember, it was only one inning ago. Cade Smith had runners at second and third with nobody out, and then got a strikeout, a pop out in shallow right, and a ground out to end the inning. So similar situation here. Now there's two outs for Marcus Brown, who was hit by a pitch his last time up and is 0-1. Left-handed batter. Keene's first pitch on the way. And Brown takes a fastball just outside by a hair for ball one. Peterson at third with great speed. So is Pichardo at second. The 1-0. Brown grounds it up the middle right to the shortstop. Cobb sweeps it up, fires to first in time to end the inning. So Chris Keene holds the runners at second and third and keeps this a 3-1 ball game. Somerset has the lead as we go to the seventh inning on Fox Sports New Jersey.
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4: Top of the seventh in Harrisburg, Somerset has a 3-1 lead. Kate Smith stands to benefit. His final line is completed. Yankees number 16 prospect went 5 innings, gave up 7 hits, but only 1 earned run on a home run with a walk and 4 strikeouts. One of Smith's stronger outings of the year comes here in Harrisburg. See if the bullpen can stick up for him into the final third of this game. Act number 3 as Owen Cobb leads off. Kyle Luckum still out there, deals home. And the first pitch fastball is chest high at 95, nothing in one. Luckum throwing pitches in the 7th inning. First time since May 2nd, almost exactly a month ago. 0-1. Fouled straight back towards the press box to my left. And it goes into one of the sweeps. No balls, 2 strikes. This is tied for the second longest start of the season for Luckum, who also went 6 innings April 21st. 0-2. Bouncing ball to third base. Pichardo reaches down to a knee for it. Throws to first. Almost took Rogers off the bag, but it's on target enough for out number 1. Well, this game started at 6:30, and it has caught up to the 6 o'clock first pitch games, which were in Portland and New Hampshire. All 3 of those games are now in the top of the 7th inning. There's been a lot of scoring in the other ones as Jackson Castillo digs in. First pitch on the way. Castillo bloops it in the air, shallow center field. That'll dunk down for a base hit. And Castillo's got a multi-hit game. It's a one-out single for Jackson. Somerset trying to extend a 3-1 lead in this top of the 7th inning. Let's talk some out-of-town scores here for a second. First place Hartford had a 6-2 lead over Portland. That has now gone away. Portland is up 9-7 going to the bottom of the 7th in that game. As Garrett Martin digs in, he's 1-for-3. First pitch, Garrett takes cutter outside for ball 1. So Portland with a win there, and it seems like that's a game that has a long way to go. Portland would take over first place for the first time this year. Luckum's 1-0, and Martin grounds it to third. Pichardo's there, goes to second with the ball. Turn to first is not in time, so Martin able to beat that out for a fielder's choice, using his speed on a weak ground ball to continue the inning for Nick Torres. Torres 1-for-3. Now the exception to the Sea Dogs, if they win taking over first place, is that they may be tied with New Hampshire, because the Fisher Cats in the 7th inning still up 6-2 on the Altoona curve. So here's Torres. 2 out, 1 on. First pitch to him. Torres swings and misses through a cutter. Nothing in 1. So the plot potentially thickening even more. Got 4 teams separated by just 1 game in the standings. Luckum's 0-1. And Torres looks at a cutter at the knees, called a strike. Now, if all those scores hold, Somerset, New Hampshire, and Portland winning, those 4 teams would actually be separated by a half a game. No balls, 2 strikes. Luckum throws to first, and Martin's back in there standing up. Luckum trying to go 7 innings for the first time this year. He's a strike away from doing that. This has been a quality start despite giving up 10 hits. 0-2. Martin runs, pitch up and in. Throw to second base from Romero. Kicks away, and Martin is safe. Team leading 12th stolen base of the season in his 16th steal attempt. So Martin scooting his way into scoring position with the 2 strike count. ...87 pitches for Luckum now. Senators' bullpen is quiet. He looks at second. Now comes home. Torres dribbles it foul towards the Senators' on-deck circle, which is vacant to the left of home plate. Somerset 3, Harrisburg 1. Somerset scored all three of its runs between innings 3 and 4. Nothing since then. Off of Kyle Luckum. Here's the 1-2. Torres swings, drives it in the air towards shallow left. Wallace tracks it out from the infield, but Nunez, the left fielder, calls him off and makes the catch to retire the side. So a hit and one left for the Patriots. They again don't score. As we go to the bottom of the seventh, it's 3-1. Patriots over Senators on Fox Sports New Jersey.
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4: On to the home seventh, Somerset 3, Harrisburg 1. Chris Keene is out there for a full inning of relief. 9-1 and 2-2 up, starting with Elijah Nunez. Left-hand batter, Keene the righty, stares home. After a long pause, he lifts and fires. Nunez takes a fastball outside, ball one. Nunez 1-for-2, including a double. Senators have been hanging around since they fell behind 2-0 in the third inning. Keene dials up the 1-0. And Nunez fouls it straight back off the top of the netting behind home plate. FNB Field in Harrisburg. Somerset's third ever trip to this ballpark in 6 years as the Yankees' AA affiliate. Set from Keene. Here's the 1-1. Nunez rolls it foul to the right of home plate. Got a piece of a fastball. The Nationals have been affiliated with Harrisburg since 2005. The team was established in 1987. The field that opened as Riverside Stadium. There's a good reason for that, as Keene deals the 1-2. Nunez takes a heater at the top of the zone, called strike three. So Keene strikes out his first batter of the seventh inning. Catches the nine men in the order looking. Somerset's fifth strikeout as a team. Back to the top of the order, Sam Brown, responsible for the only run in this game for the Senators, led off the third inning with a home run. Lefty digs back in. Keene fires the first pitch, and Brown fouls it straight back off the awning that overlooks this ballpark. It was called Riverside Stadium originally because it is literally situated on top of a river, the Susquehanna River. Here it runs north and south in Harrisburg, PA. Here's the 0-1. Brown takes a fastball strike at the knees at 95. So you have to literally take a bridge. I would estimate maybe a half mile to get to this ballpark. They call it City Island. And pretty much the only thing on this island is this ballpark, and they have a small amusement park, a couple other sports facilities. Here's the 0-2. Fastball just missed a little bit too far inside. Senators six-time Eastern League champions. That includes five times in the 90s. 1-2 coming, and Brown grounds it onto the second baseman, knocked down by McGinnis. He picks it up and has time to throw to first in time. Two away. Somerset has a 3-1 lead. Base is clear and two outs for Caden Wallace now. As they've been the Nationals affiliate for a long time, they've had some very notable alums play here. As Wallace digs in, first pitch to him. Righty takes a fastball just upstairs. I think the first guy coming to my mind is Juan Soto, superstar for the Nationals, Padres, Yankees, and Mets. The 1-0. Wallace swings and misses through a sweeper, 1-1. Now, it's funny because Juan Soto played here, but he barely played here. He was called up in 2018 after eight games at AA Harrisburg. That was before Somerset was the Yankees' AA affiliate, but Soto even skipped AAA, which back then was the Syracuse Sky Chiefs for the Washington Nationals. The 1-1. Wallace finds it sharply foul past third base. So Juan Soto was called up straight from Harrisburg after only eight AA games in 2018. And the rest is history. The Nationals won the World Series the very next year, 2019, with their superstar. Set from Keene. Here's the 1-2. Swinging a liner, well hit toward right field, sending Gladney back towards the warning track. He runs up and it's over his head off the base of the wall. Wallace will sprint into second base and stop there with a double after Gladney kept on backpedaling, hopped to try and grab it, but it was a little too tall, so a double extends the inning. And a tying run will step up Leandro Pineda. Pineda today 0-3. Left-handed batter, Keen, lifts and delivers. Looper in the air towards shallow center. That'll drop down for a base hit and score Wallace from second. Castillo's throw goes to second base on an RBI single from Leandro Pineda. The Senators cut the lead to one run. It's now 3-2 with two outs in the seventh inning. There was a fastball at the top of the zone that Pineda was able to crank back up the middle. So now the tying run is at first base with Sam Peterson, the cleanup man, about to dig in. But before he does, Dimitri Kokoris, Somerset's pitching coach, will come out and have a chat here. Dimitri, in his first year at the Yankees organization, but he was with High A Hudson Valley last year, only his second season with the Yankees organization. After, they call him DK, was with the Texas Rangers 2022 through 24, and he was with the Blue Jays 2019 through 21. Spent 2023 and 24 as the bullpen coach for AAA Round Rock. And ironically, Round Rock is where Chris Keene is from. So they both know a thing or two about Round Rock, Texas. DK trying to walk Keene through a rocky seventh inning here. Two out, double and single sequentially to bring home the second run. 3-2 Somerset as Sam Peterson digs in. Right-handed batter, first pitch here. And Peterson takes a sweeper for a strike, nothing in one. Somerset's pitching staff has been so strong lately. Entered today with three straight games allowing three runs or fewer. 0-1. Peterson takes the fastball just inside. Somerset's stretch of three straight games with three runs or fewer, longest active streak in AA and tied for the longest in the minors, according to my honor partner Adam Beck, chiming in from out in New York. Here's the 1-1. Peterson pops it up, left of home plate and foul ground. Verde, roaming near the Senators' dugout, looks to have room, overran it, and the ball drops behind him. He found out right before it hit the ground that he had overrun it, tried to backpedal and grab it. So it'll go in the books as strike two in the count. And an extra opportunity added for Sam Peterson. With Pineda at first. You're on. Dusk Point here late in the 8 o'clock hour. Here's the 1-2. Peterson fouls it straight back. It's a good amount of foul ground at this ballpark. Down both the left and right field lines. More so on the left side. A little bit less on the right side, but there is a lot of ground to work with. Keane's 1-2. And Peterson chops it towards third. Another chance for Verde. Sweeps it up and throws to first. Good stretch from Gutierrez. It's in time to end the inning. But the Senators tack on a run, make it 3-2. Somerset leads. We will go to the eighth inning on Fox Sports New Jersey.
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4: Top of the eighth inning, Somerset has a 3-2 lead on Harrisburg, and we've got our first call to the bullpen of the day for the Senators as Thomas Schultz enters the game. Schultz, 26-year-old former ninth-round pick in 2023, out of Vanderbilt, where he was a teammate with former Patriot Spencer Jones. Schultz this year, 18 appearances for Harrisburg, 0-2 record, 4.56 ERA. And he has worked as the closer for the Senators. 5 save opportunities, only 1 save though, with 3 holds. And he's been working as a closer the last 3 years in a row in the Nationals minor league system. DJ Gladney leads off here. First pitch to him is taken at a chest high strike. Cutter, nothing in one. Fourth minor league season for Schultz, who was the ninth rounder in 2023. Shuffles off the mound with an 0-1. And Gladney takes the slider low for ball and a strike. DJ today, 1-for-3, including a double. And the 1-1. Missed upstairs that time with the curveball. Schultz, a big presence out there, 6'6", 243 pounds. He deals the 2-1, and DJ takes the fastball upstairs at 94 after Schultz pitched in 32 games for the Senators last year, posted a 3.22 ERA. Here's the 3-1, and DJ checked his swing on a low pitch. He held up for first base umpire Justin Hilton, and that is ball 4, so Gladney reaches with a 5-pitch walk to start the 8th inning. So that means both starters are out of this game. It was a pitcher's duel. Neither pitcher was particularly sharp. I mean, they both pitched well enough. Mentioned before, Cade Smith, 5 innings, 7 hits, but only gave up 1 earned run on the Sam Brown homer. He is in line for the win. If Somerset can hang on to this lead and maybe even extend it, here's Connor McGinnis. First pitch, he takes, and it's a cutter at the top of the zone, nothing in one. By the way, with Cade Smith going 5 innings, that is now 4 games in a row that Somerset has had a starter work 5 or more innings. Throw back to first, close play, and Gladney is safe. Patriots had Trent Sellers go 6 1/3 yesterday. Chase Chaney, 5 1/3 on Sunday. He was not the starter. Remember, he came in relief of Ben Hess. And then Kyle Carr, 6 2/3 on Saturday. The 0-1. And McGinnis takes fastball off the plate. Connor today, 2 for 3, 2 singles before striking out his last time up. Schultz sways on the mound. He deals the 1-1. Gladney's running. Pitch is taken outside. Throw to second base from Romero is not in time. Gladney stays on the base. Almost overslid, but kept the toe down there. And DJ with his 10th stolen base of the season. And that's another thing that kind of goes overlooked with Gladney a little bit, is he's been so good over the last month with 7 home runs during the month of May. But he's also stolen a lot more bases during the month of May, too, channeling some other elements of his game. Speed and power. He's at second base with nobody out. Thomas Schultz deals the 2-1. And it's outside on the corner. That's called a strike. Didn't catch much of the strike zone. 2 balls, 2 strikes to McGinnis. This would be a big run for Somerset to get back after Harrisburg scored in the bottom of the 7th. 2-2. Swing and a miss by McGinnis. He's down on strikes for the second time today on a cutter. That's the first out of the inning. Thomas Schultz taking over for Kyle Luckum, who again falls into that pot of he was good, but he wasn't great. I mean, he did go 7 innings. That is great. 3 earned runs. So, in fact, it's a quality start. But he did allow 10 hits, plus a walk, 2 strikeouts. Was very efficient. First pitch to Abraham Gutierrez, a cutter that misses high. Gutierrez 1 for 3 with a single. Luckum's 7 innings, his longest outing of the year. Somerset was swinging a lot, hitting the ball in play. The 1-0. Gutierrez shoots it up the middle. Base hit going into right field. Gladney sprinting around third base. Pineda comes up with the ball and doesn't make a throw. Abraham Gutierrez scores Gladney from second, and Somerset takes a 4-2 lead. Timely hitting for the Patriots. That has been the name of the game over this last week. Marcus Brown tried to save that from getting into right field, but it was hit 101.7 off the bat. Good enough to get it to sneak through. And the Patriots get their run back. Now Miguel Palma bats with 1 out and 1 on. Set from Schultz, the first pitch. And Palma drills it foul down the left field line. Miguel 1 for 3 with a single today. As Gutierrez takes a short lead at first base. Talk about manufacturing runs. DJ Gladney would not have scored on that play if he didn't steal second. Set from Schultz, the 0-1. Palma pops it up to the left of home plate. Shortstop Wallace circles the perimeter of the shortstop position and makes the one-hand catch for out number 2. Four to two Somerset. Patriots took this same lead, 4-2, in the 7th inning yesterday. Seeded one more run and wound up winning 4-3. These low scoring, tight games have been pretty normal for Somerset lately. As Kevin Verde digs in, top of the 8th at 2 outs. First pitch to him. Verde chops it down to third. It goes fair. Handled by Pichardo, throws to first, and it's in time for out number 3. Patriots tack on a run. A walk, a steal, a single, and 1 left. We'll go to the home 8th. It's 4-2. Patriots have their lead back on Fox Sports New Jersey.
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4: Bottom of the eighth inning, we've got another call to the bullpen presented by DropRx. Chris Keene is out and Matt Keating is in. 17th appearance for Somerset, 2-1 with a 6.61 ERA. Max Romero Jr. leads off, 4-2 Patriots. And Keating stares home, delivers. Romero takes a fastball at the knees, called strike one. Matt Keating, former USC Trojan who was born and raised in Omaha, Nebraska. Up and down results this year. 25-year-old, former ninth-round pick. Deals the 0-1. And Romero takes the curveball upstairs. Ball and a strike. Keating gained a former college teammate today on the Somerset Patriots. We mentioned the fact that Jace Avina unfortunately hit the injured list. As Keating deals the 1-1. Low with the cutter. Jace Avina, outfielder placed on the IL. Somerset ended up having Cole Gabrielson recalled from High A Hudson Valley after Gabrielson spent all of last year with the Patriots and part of 24. Keating deals the 2-1. Bouncing ball to first base. It stays fair. Picked up off the ground by Gutierrez, and he stomps on the first base bag for out number one. So a strong start for Keating. And he didn't just gain a teammate in Cole Gabrielson. He gained a roommate. The two of them roomed together in their lone season at USC. That was 2022. When Matt Keating was drafted, as Pichardo digs in. First pitch to the righty. Fastball misses inside. Ball one. Cole Gabrielson signed with the Yankees as a non-drafted free agent. But he was roommates with Matt Keating prior to that in the Pac-12. There's the 1-0. Pichardo swings and misses through the fastball. But Keating, mentioned, just had the 1 year at USC. Before that, Southeastern Community College in Lincoln, Nebraska, not far from home, where he was a two-way player. He deals the 1-1. Pichardo takes a fastball just outside. Keating, after that lone JUCO season, transferred to USC, was still a two-way player at that point. And then transitioned fully to become a pitcher. Here's the 2-1. Pichardo swings and misses through the fastball running up and in. And Keating had his name called 280th overall, 2022. That was ninth round of the draft by the Yankees. And he opted to sign. Keating fires the 2-2. Fastball just missed up high. Now, Keating was fully prepared to sign with pretty much any team that would have drafted him, but he was really glad it was the Yankees, a team with so much pedigree in developing pitchers. 3-2. Got Got him looking. Fastball strikes the outside corner. And Keating picks up the strikeout. Two down in the eighth inning with nobody on base. Patriots lead 4-2. Keating had said if he was to play an extra college season, it would have been at UNC Chapel Hill, which is the school he grew up rooting for. Growing up in Omaha, Nebraska, was not a huge Nebraska fan. And the first pitch here, Jack Rogers swings and foul tips a cutter. Nothing in one. With Keating's old hometown, Omaha, it's been in the news recently. You can probably guess why. He stares home, and Keating deals the 0-1. Rogers takes the curveball upstairs. Obviously, the NCAA regionals taking place. USC moving on to the super regionals. And obviously, once it gets down to the final few teams, College World Series, always in Omaha, Nebraska. Here's the 1-1. Rogers swings and misses through the curveball, and Keating a strike away from getting through the inning. Keating, as you could probably predict, grew up going to the College World Series in Omaha. Trying to end this eighth inning. Here's the 1-2. Fouled straight back. 14 pitches in the inning. 8 of them strikes for Keating. Patriots have the 4-2 lead. Needing 4 more outs for a second straight win. Keating, 1-2. Way upstairs with the changeup that time. Count evens, 2 balls, 2 strikes. As we speak right now, the Knicks and Spurs beginning the NBA Finals. 2 balls, 2 strikes. Keating delivers, and Rogers takes low with the splitter. Full count. By the time Somerset gets back home, well, there's a chance that New York City could be galvanized if the Knicks end up winning the finals. That's been a big topic of conversation in New York sports. The whole city is backing the Knicks. The whole state, really, but referring to the city. Here's the 3-2. Bounced right back to Keating. He's got it. He'll run halfway to first base and flip it to Gutierrez. He gloves at his chest. Side retired. 17 pitch. Perfect eighth inning for Matt Keating. We're going to go to the ninth now. 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
4: We are off to the ninth inning. Somerset's got a 4-2 lead, and the Harrisburg Senators will bring out their best reliever. It is the righty, Eric Mejia, third minor league season. Mejia, 18 appearances this year. He's allowed just two earned runs and 20 in a third innings. A 0.89 ERA, 3-0 record, four holds, six saves, and seven opportunities as Owen Cobb leads off. First pitch to him is a chest-high fastball at 96, nothing and one. Mejia, 31 years old, from the Dominican Republic, made his big league debut in 2019. Here's the 0-1. And Cobb loops it out of play down the right field line into the seats. Owen today 0-for-2 with a walk. He's the only Somerset batter without a hit so far in this game. Mejia, very interesting story. 31-year-old stands tall. And he deals the 0-2. Cobb takes the fastball at the chest at 97. Struck him out looking. And there's one away in the ninth inning. Mejia pitching in a situation where his team, Harrisburg, is down 4-2. Mejia signed by the Nationals as a minor league free agent November of 2022. Was with the Senators last year as well. First pitch here, Jackson Castillo takes it outside for ball one. Now Mejia, what makes his story so interesting is that he used to be a hitter for a long time. Two major league seasons as he deals the 1-0. Castillo swings and misses through the fastball. Looking at him now, it is hard to believe Eric Mejia was not a full-time pitcher, but he played for the Kansas City Royals, 9 games in the big leagues 2019 and 8 games for them in 2020. The 1-1. Castillo swings and misses through a sinker. That ball at 88. And this feels like the kind of pitcher that you could see in the Nationals bullpen by the end of the year. So he's played in 17 big league games as a position player, but none as a pitcher. 1-2. Castillo pops it foul and out of play. But Mejia, originally signed as an international free agent by the Mariners way back in 2012. Stuck around with the Mariners until January of 2016. He was traded. 1-2. Fastball is upstairs. Traded to the Dodgers in 2016. And then 2 years later, he was part of a gigantic 3-team deal between the Dodgers, Royals, and of course, going to the Royals. Next pitch is drilled by Castillo deep in the air down the left field line. Nunez able to run it down, but right before it gets to the wall, Castillo races for second base. He'll stop with a double and a 3-hit game. So Jackson Castillo striking a double down the left field line against the former big leaguer. Gets himself into scoring position with one out. Anyway, it was a 3-team deal between the White Sox, the Royals, and the Dodgers. Ton of moving parts in this deal. As Garrett Martin digs in, trying to extend a 4-2 Somerset lead. We're in the top of the ninth inning. Hard-throwing righty Mejia. From a position player to a pitcher. Delivers home. And Martin takes fastball strike at 97. That trade, January 4th, 2018. White Sox traded Jake Peter to the Dodgers. Dodgers traded Cash and 2 players to the White Sox. 0-1. Swing and a miss by Martin through a cut fastball. Dodgers traded Eric Mejia and Trevor Oakes to the Kansas City Royals. Kansas City traded 2 pitchers, Joaquim Soria and Scott Alexander, to the Dodgers. 0-2. Martin swings and misses through a slider. And that's the first strikeout for Mejia. Second strikeout for Mejia. 2 down in the inning with Nick Torres coming up. It's kind of surprising that there aren't more 3-team trades in baseball because you think of how many players are in baseball. You know, there's top to bottom. I think the number is 165 minor leaguers plus the big league 40-man roster. It's kind of surprising with all those different assets. Doesn't happen more often. Nick Torres swings and misses through a first pitch slider. And falls behind nothing and one. Castillo at second base with 2 outs. Castillo's got 3 of Somerset's 12 hits in this game. Leading 4-2. Here's the 0-1. Torres takes the fastball low at 97. Patriots bullpen looks to be quiet. Someone might be up and tossing around a ball right now. After a scoreless eighth from Matt Keating. The 1-1. Torres fouls it straight back over my head. And now Mejia within a strike of ending the inning. So he has been a project. Mejia last appeared as a position player 2024 with AAA Rochester in the national system. Pitched in one game that year. That may be when they found out they could have something. 1-2 coming. And Torres swings and misses. Got him with the fastball at 98. It's a three-strike inning for Mejia, who lets out a little fist pump as he walks off the mound. He's got a scoreless ninth, opening up an opportunity for Harrisburg. Down 4-2. We go to the bottom of the ninth on Fox Sports New Jersey.
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4: Bottom of the ninth inning, a save opportunity for Michael Arias, the fourth Somerset pitcher of the day, calls to the bullpen presented by Drop RX. As Arias has been brilliant as of recently for the Patriots. 24-year-old Dominican, 16 appearances, 1-0 with a 4.26 ERA. After Arias last pitched Saturday night versus New Hampshire, sent four up and four down, where he was the winning pitcher that day. Patriots wound up scoring in the seventh inning and winning that game 4-3. Now pitching on a Wednesday night versus Marcus Brown, Elijah Nunez, and Sam Brown. 8-9-1 due up. First pitch to the lefty. Marcus Brown looks at a first pitch. Fastball at 97 over the inner third. Nothing and one. Arias entering today with a lengthy scoreless streak intact. 11 straight scoreless innings, 12 and a third innings. Here's the 0-1. Brown dribbles it foul to the left of home plate, the right of home plate. And Arias quickly ahead. Last night it was Ben Grable who got the save chance. Struck out the side on 14 pitches for his first AA save. Arias has one already this year. He dials up the 0-2, and Brown grounds it right back past him, weakly towards second, shuffling in as McGinnis, running throw to first, and it's in time. Nicely done by Connor McGinnis, who's played a great second base ever since joining Somerset. He's handled some high-difficulty opportunities. That was fairly routine, but solid play from McGinnis for out number one. Now it's the nine batter, Elijah Nunez. Another lefty who's 1-for-3 today. First pitch on the way. And Nunez takes the fastball at 95 up high. Arias earned his lone save this year on May 24th, a 5-2 win in Chesapeake, which was Somerset's last road trip and their first winning road trip. Here's the 1-0. Nunez takes the fastball outside. Patriots won that road trip in Chesapeake, and obviously they would love another winning road trip here today. Or here this week. Trying to win the first two, though. 2-0. Nunez takes over the outside corner. Fastball at 95 on the black. And this is when Arias is at his best. Fastball, first one out of his hand was 97. Great sign to see. Slouches into the set. Violent delivery. 2-1. Nunez pops it foul and out of play behind home plate. Arias at 12 and two-thirds consecutive scoreless innings with his first out recorded. During the scoreless streak, he has 13 strikeouts in 12 innings. Batters hitting 143 off of him. He deals the 2-2. Taken just off the plate. Missed with a fastball at 96. And the count goes full. And remember, the Senators top of the order waiting on deck. 4-2 Somerset. Bottom of the ninth inning in Harrisburg. 3-2 coming. Taken a little bit low. Fastball barely missed for the liking of Brandon Spivak. Ball four. So a one-out walk will get the tying run to the plate, and it's Sam Brown who homered his second time up today. Last pitch did not miss by much at all. Arias did not get the call. Signed by the Yankees this offseason as a minor league free agent after they traded for him from the Cubs last year. Here is Brown, 2-for-4, including a home run. Left-hand batter. Arias delivers. Fouled straight back off the awning that overlooks the concourse. It's 0-1. Arias missed the first half of last year, only pitched in 23 total games by the end of the season. And that included some rehab games. Checks on Nunez at first base. Nunez has no stolen bases yet at AA. Arias brings the hands together. He cranks and delivers. And Brown takes the fastball just off the plate again at 96. Throwing hard, but missing the strike zone just ever so slightly to start this inning. One out, one on. The set from Arias. Long stare in. Here's the 1-1. Swinging a liner in the air towards center field. Out in the gap goes Martin, who dives and makes the catch. Garrett Martin laying out in left center field to rob a base hit in the bottom of the ninth inning. Beautifully done by Garrett Martin. Got a good jump on the ball. Took a great route to the ball. And a 104-mile-per-hour line drive is snatched for out number two. Nunez stays at first base. And that turns what would have been a very sticky situation into one where the Patriots are an out away from victory. Defense wins games as Caden Wallace digs in from the right side. Arias delivers home, and Wallace takes fastball outside, ball one. Wallace today 2-for-4, a single and a double. He doubled with two outs in the seventh inning and scored the Senators' second run. Arias needs one more out. He deals the 1-0. It's a fastball at the knees, a called strike. 1-1. Somerset with a win would move to 3 games over .500, which is a season best mark. Need one more out without permitting two runs. Set from Arias. Here's the 1-1. Wallace takes a little bit low with that heater. Two balls and a strike. Today that started with 5 innings of one-run ball from Cade Smith. Chris Keene pitched the 6th, gave up a run. Matt Keating pitched the 7th. Two one. Liner up the middle, sinking towards McGinnis. He lays out but can't make the catch. Nunez rounds second and heads to third. It's down for a base hit as Wallace reaches first base with a bloop single. McGinnis was racing towards shallow right to try and grab it. So the tying runs do end up reaching in front of Leandro Pineda. Runners on the corners and two outs now. Patriots pitching, it was Chris Keene, who pitched through the sixth inning and in the seventh. Matt Keating pitched the eighth scoreless. And now it's Arias trying to walk the tightrope in a save opportunity. And Dimitri Kokoris, the Patriots pitching coach, will come out and have a word with him. So Nunez at second, at third base rather, could score. Somerset could still win this game. Wallace, on the other hand, at first base, well, he represents the tying run in this spot. Somerset trying to win back-to-back games to begin the series and set themselves up nicely going into Thursday. And Leandro Pineda will now dig in. He's 1-for-4 with a single, hits in the first two games of this series. And a chance to give the Senators their first runs since the seventh inning. First pitch. Pineda takes the changeup low for ball one. You know, what's interesting for Arias this inning is he hasn't used the sweeper at all. Looks like it's

0: deals the 1-0. Pineda fouls it straight back and out of play. 96 on the gun with that fastball. 18 pitches into this ninth inning. Senators have a bullpen arm warming up just in case this would go to the extras. Set from Arias. Now the 1-1. Pineda fouls it straight back. Wallace was running on the pitch and he'll have to go back. But the Senators are down to their final strike. Arias trying to make it stick for Somerset, leading 4-2 in the bottom of the ninth inning. Runners on the corners. Somerset, with a win, would get to within a half game of first place. Arias nods, holds the ball at his belt, looks home and steps off. Earlier tonight, we saw a game already wrap up. Hartford losing 10-7 versus Portland in a game where first place Yard Goats lose first place. 1-2 coming. Low, missed that time with the changeup. And it's 2-2. Yard Goats were up 6-2 in that game. They wound up losing 10-7. And so they're now in second. Portland leads the Eastern League Northeast Division now. Arias spins and throws to first, keeping an eye on Wallace, who has 6 stolen bases this year. So he's got good enough speed to score on a ball in the gap potentially, especially with the size of the gaps at this ballpark. Here's the 2-2. Pineda takes the fastball, just missed outside. That was a hard one. 97.6, the hardest of the inning from Arias. So the count goes full. 3-2 coming. Swing and a high drive deep in the air, right center field. Martin has room in the gap, settles under it, makes the catch. Victory for the Somerset Patriots. Michael Arias bends but does not break. Picks up his second save of the season. And Somerset is now on a 2-game win streak within a half game of first place. Winners in back-to-back games to start this series versus the Harrisburg Senators. 4-3 yesterday and 4-2 the final score today. So Somerset wins 4 runs on a dozen hits, an error and 8 left. Harrisburg falls with 2 runs on 10 hits, no errors, and 10 left. Come back and wrap things up on the Flemington Department Store postgame show on Fox Sports New Jersey.
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0: Somerset wins back-to-back games to start its 6-game series in Harrisburg, and the Patriots appear to be getting hot at the perfect time in here in Harrisburg with 3 weeks left in the regular season. 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

0: Giants. Somerset, 4 runs on 12 hits, an error, and they left 8 on base. Harrisburg, 2 runs on 10 hits, no errors, and they left 10 on base. Winning pitcher for the Patriots was Cade Smith. He improves to 3-3 with 5 innings of 1-run ball, 7 hits, a walk, 4 strikeouts. Only run allowed was on a home run by Sam Brown, who hit his 3rd of the season. Chris Keene earned a hold for 2 innings where he allowed 1 earned run on 2 hits, no walks, and a strikeout. Matt Keating earned a hold, his 2nd of the year, with 1 perfect 8th inning. And then Michael Arias allowed a single and a walk, rather a double and a walk, during the 9th inning, and he earned his 2nd save of the season. So Somerset's pitching staff holds strong. That's now 4 straight games where the Patriots staff has allowed 3 runs or fewer. It's also 4 straight games where a Somerset pitcher has pitched 5 or more innings. So Cade Smith earns the win. The losing pitcher was Kyle Luckum, starter for the Harrisburg Senators. Went a season-best 7 innings, but he gave up 10 hits. And it was a quality start because he only gave up 3 earned runs on a walk and 2 strikeouts in this game, which was taking place in front of a crowd of 2,783. And 2 hours and 30 minutes was the time of the game here on this Wednesday night. Somerset improving to 28-25 and drops Harrisburg to that same record. They're both 3 games over .500 as Somerset sits 3 games over .500 for the first time this year. That is their high water mark, and hopefully the best is yet to come for the Patriots, who end up picking up some ground in the standings. As we take a look at the Eastern League out-of-town scores, Patriots will end up getting to within a half game of first place because there is a new team running the Eastern League Northeast Division. Hartford Yardgoats losing back-to-back games in Portland. They dropped to 27-24. Portland with the win today because they won 10-7. The Sea Dogs are now 28-24. Somerset entered the day a half game behind Portland, so now they are a half game behind Portland still, but it is for first place. The New Hampshire Fisher Cats, on the other end, entered today a half game back of Hartford, just like Portland. And it looks like the Fisher Cats will hold a share of first place because they're up 14-3 at games in the bottom of the 8th inning right now. So if that score holds, it'll be a 2-way tie for first. New Hampshire and Portland, with New Hampshire being 27-23, Portland being 28-24. And then Somerset will be a half game back, tied with Hartford for 3rd place. In the standings. There's still a lot to be decided. One other game still in progress. It's a tie game, 1-1 between Erie and Richmond. In Richmond, they're in the top of the 8th inning right now. And then 2 other games already completed. 16-11 win for Binghamton over Reading this afternoon as Binghamton wins back-to-back games. And Reading ends up dropping further to 5th place in the standings. And finally, Harrisburg with a 4-3, rather Akron with a 4-3 win over Chesapeake, takes over sole possession of 2nd place with that win. Akron now at 29-24 to Harrisburg's 28-25. As for our out-of-town scores in the Yankees organization, we'll start with the big league club. Yankees lost 9-4 yesterday versus the Cleveland Guardians, and today they're trailing 4-3. That's in the middle of the 7th inning. Yankees starter there, Gerrit Cole, getting roughed up for the first time this season. Only gave up 4 runs, 6 hits, a walk, 2 strikeouts, but he allowed 3 home runs in 5 1/3 innings pitched. In that game for the Yankees, a home run from Jazz Chisholm Jr., his 7th of the year, and a home run from Jose Caballero, his 5th of the year. But the Guardians taking the early lead with home runs from Kyle Manzardo, who's homered in back-to-back games, as well as Rhys Hoskins, who had a 2-run homer. So Yankees are heading to the bottom of the 7th there in the Bronx, trying to even out that series. As for our Brother International affiliate scoreboard, Scranton Wilkes-Barre playing in a doubleheader right now with the Syracuse Mets, won the first game 6-3. Carlos Lagrange picked up his first winning decision of the season, pitching in relief for the first time this year. 4 scoreless innings with a hit, 2 walks, and 7 strikeouts. That was also a game where Tyler Hardman hit his first Triple-A home run. As for the nightcap of that doubleheader, right now Scranton Wilkes-Barre trailing Syracuse by a score of 5-2. In that game, Jonathan Ornelas with his 5th home run of the season. And that is during a bullpen game for the Rail Riders, who are down 5-2 in the bottom of the 6th inning. For High A Hudson Valley, they are currently trailing the Frederick Keys 6-3 in their matchup right now. In that game, a home run for Caden Kent, his 4th of the year, as he improves his average to 291 and his OPS to 771 in a game started by Luis Cerna. Renegades fighting from behind as they're trying to even out that series after falling in the opener yesterday. Single-A Tampa, winners earlier today, 14-5 over the Palm Beach Cardinals. So Tampa gets a game over 500. In the game, Willie Montero homering for the sixth time this year, and Jonathan Cristino with his first home run of the season in a game started by Wyatt Parlament. So a lot of winning happening around the Yankees minor league system, and hopefully the big league team can follow suit as they are currently trailing 4-3 to the Cleveland Guardians. As for us here in Harrisburg, tomorrow it is another 6:30 first pitch. Left-handed pitcher Xavier Rivas gets the ball for Somerset, trying to continue what's been a really good stretch for the starting staff. He is 2-3 with a 7.11 ERA. And on the other end for the Harrisburg Senators, Shinosuke Ogasawara, the Japanese lefty, will go 2-1 with a 2.29 ERA. Coverage begins at 6:10 p.m. here on Fox Sports New Jersey. That'll wrap us up on the Flemington Department Store postgame show. Once again, tonight's game, 2 hours and 30 minutes, 2,783 on hand at FNB Field. Cade Smith was the winning pitcher, Kyle Luckum was the losing pitcher, and Michael Arias earned the save. For Justin Oskowski and Adam Beck, I'm Stephen Cusimano saying so long and good night from FNB Field. We'll see you tomorrow night. Let's go, Knicks. And for all of us with the Somerset Patriots, saying so long, the final score tonight was the Somerset Patriots 4 and the Harrisburg Senators 2.
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8: NBC News Radio, I'm Lisa Carton. It's the day after the Tuesday primaries, and we're still waiting on results from California. Democrats Javier Becerra and Tom Steyer, along with Republican Steve Hilton, are vying for two spots in November's general election for governor. Hilton addressed voters today.
12: I can tell you now, we're going to fight for you, we're going to fight for change, and we won't let you down.
8: Meanwhile, reality TV star Spencer Pratt is close to securing a spot on November's ballot to go against incumbent Los Angeles Mayor Karen Bass. Pratt lays out his plans.
13: Show all the experience I'm going to surround myself with, because that's a concern people have. Oh, he has no experience. I'm going to build that experience around, and we have 5 months to put the best team the city could ever dream of.
8: Primaries were also held in New Jersey, New Mexico, South Dakota, Montana, and Iowa, where the first President Trump-endorsed candidate lost this election cycle. Congressman Randy Finstra conceded to businessman Zach Lawn in Iowa's Republican primary for governor. The House has passed a measure aimed at limiting President Trump's Iran war powers. The resolution passed 215 to 208 with four Republicans voting yes alongside all Democrats. The measure directs the president to remove U.S. forces from conflict with Iran unless Congress votes to declare war or authorizes military force. However, it wouldn't force Trump to end hostilities even if passed by the Senate, because there are outstanding constitutional questions. This comes after the Senate passed a separate war powers resolution last month. The passage comes as U.S.-Iran talks remain at a standstill. Elon Musk is one step closer to becoming the world's first trillionaire, with SpaceX announcing the largest IPO of all time. Musk's company announced today a fixed price of $135 per share ahead of officially marketing its initial public offering, which is set for June 12th. That would make SpaceX valued at $1.7 trillion. 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
20: Wow, what a play.
21: A dunk attempt out of bounds to the right baseline. Towns wanted a foul. The Knicks will keep it, though, 16 to shoot.
22: Wimby showing why he's the defensive player of the year. Unanimously. Watch this.
16: Townsie lose him, but at 7-4, he doesn't quit. Resounding rejection, but the Knicks have it underneath.
21: 10:39 left in the second quarter. 5-point Spurs lead in game one. Alvarado at the left angle. Pick and pop with Towns. Will drive baseline to Wembanyama, and his reverse layup was blocked by the goaltender. Jose Alvarado with a look back at Wembanyama. 6 feet, just beat 7-4 to the rim, and the Knicks are back within three.
20: Listen, Clyde, you did a great job. Obviously, you did. But Victor Wembanyama is fantastic at the rim. But I still say the Knicks got to continue to go at him just in terms of the energy that he's going to have to exert.
16: Yeah, Jose did it that time.
21: Now Castle forced an alley-oop pass to Wembanyama, and they call a foul on McBride trying to wrap up Wemby before he got to the alley-oop. It looked like Castle had a wide-open layup, but that wasn't the play call.
16: Wembanyama, erratic, dramatic, so his shots have been off. He's always looking to block shots, so the Spurs will have it now.
21: Yeah, he has two blocks, but he's missed four of his six shots. San Antonio ball from right to left. They lead by three. 2 minutes gone by in the second quarter. Now Castle leans in for a right-hand layup. He banked it through. It's a 5-point lead.
20: It's sort of that default screen because the defenders don't want to leave Wembanyama because it's so easy in the rim.
21: Towns spins on Wembanyama, top of the key, all the way to the rim for a right-hand layup. Towns with six, and the Knicks are back within three.
16: Wembanyama to Swiss cheese D. Now he's inside.
21: And he got bumped by Anunoby off the catch. He got it right at the dotted line, and that means he's only a half step away from a dunk. So Anunoby got in his way, and he is called for the foul. It's 29-26 Spurs, 9:58 left in the second.
16: Look at the Matador D right there by Wembanyama. He seems to be laboring to me, Monica.
20: I thought he looked a little sluggish when we started this basketball game. But I will say, Carl Anthony Towns is a unique defensive assignment for him as a someone of his size that makes him have to guard the length of the floor.
21: Wembanyama hearing MVP chants. He'll probably be the favorite to win the award next year as he sinks the first free throw.
16: This year, first team All-NBA. We mentioned Defensive Player of the Year.
20: Third in MVP voting. I was kind of surprised by that down the stretch.
16: Only 22 years of age.
20: Yeah, I thought he would have been second.
21: One of my favorite trivia questions. Only four players have won Defensive Player of the Year while averaging 25 points a game. It is Michael Jordan, Hakeem Olajuwon, Giannis Antetokounmpo, and this guy, Victor Wembanyama. As his second free throw is up and good, and that's the other thing. He's shooting 87% from the line in the playoffs.
16: Yeah, there's nothing he can't do.
21: It is a 5-point San Antonio lead. They were up by as many as 10 late in the first quarter. Alvarado speeds to the baseline. Near side mid-range, sealed off by Vassell. They'll post up Towns on Vassell at that same spot. Double-teamed by Wembanyama, swinging around Shamit. He'll slash, pull up for a mid-range jumper. Misses from the right side, and Vassell gets the rebound.
20: I like that shot, though, by Shamit. As soon as the double-team goes to Towns, the ball has to move.
21: Vassell for three. Bricked it wide right from straight on.
16: What goes up must come down.
21: I thought you were going to go with the UFO there, Clyde, but I guess it wasn't an air ball. Now it is Alvarado slashing inside and leans in for a right-hand layup.
20: And that's the same play we saw on the other end for the Spurs that got Stephon Castle free. Victor Wembanyama was being defended by Towns. On that end, the same thing. Wembanyama defending Towns got Alvarado free.
21: 3-point game, and Anunoby gets a steal on a drive and kick to the far corner. Bounce pass to his tricking Alvarado, nowhere to go. Good transition D, but a 3-pointer for the tie for McBride. Too strong for the near corner.
16: At least now the Knicks playing with pace and space.
21: And the best news of all, Jalen Brunson at the scorer's table, set to check back in. Wembanyama at the far angle, between the legs dribble, pump fake on Towns, now leans in for a righty layup, lost it, tried to bat it toward the rim, and it winds up on the other side with Alvarado. Shamit, right corner, catch and shoot three. Off the left side rim, and Harper gets the rebound.
16: Sam has missed his last two, previously 15 feet away, this time the three ball.
20: The Knicks are shooting under 30% from the three-point line. It feels like forever since we've seen that.
21: Harper can't connect on a top-of-the-key triple over McBride, and Alvarado will slow things down now.
16: I think both teams showing a little attrition now, Monty.
20: Mm-hmm.
16: Shots are going wide.
21: Knicks ball down three, 8:15 to go in the second quarter of game one. McBride at the far angle. Drive was sealed off by Harper. Pick and roll with Towns out high now. Gets it to Anunoby, top of the key. Drives on Barnes all the way to the rim. Met by Wembanyama, so that leaves Towns open. His shot wouldn't go, but a foul on Wemby. Towns went down hard, but Victor Wembanyama picks up his first personal foul. And now the attention goes to Towns, who is still down on his back, covering his face with his right hand.
16: Early on, we mentioned the Knicks were not attacking. They were meandering on the perimeter. But now they're starting to penetrate. Jose has been doing a good job. This time, OG.
21: We have a challenge, though. Mitch Johnson twirls the finger. The Spurs are 10-5 in challenges in the postseason. And we'll have our first replay appeal of the finals after we hear from Scott Foster.
0: The timeout's been called. The challenge really never for.
16: Towns head hit the court. That's why.
20: Yeah, and also Towns had that off arm hooked down on Victor Wembanyama. I think it was a part of a natural shooting movement in this one as you're going toward the basket, but we know that that's a call that often goes against him.
21: This Knicks timeout is sponsored by Verizon. Hustle over to your local Verizon store to learn how you can save big when you bundle your Fios home internet and mobile plans only at Verizon. So either a Wembanyama foul and two Towns free throws, a no call, or an offensive foul on Karl-Anthony Towns.
16: For now, the Knicks are rejuvenated now with their starter on the bench, Brunson. So Deuce has done a good job. Jose penetrating, creating as well.
21: We should see Brunson when we come back. For now, it's a three-point San Antonio lead, 8:03 left in this second quarter. It's game one of the NBA Finals. New York Knicks basketball on ESPN New York and the MSG Radio Network continues after this timeout.
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21: For Mitch Johnson and the Spurs, offensive foul on Karl-Anthony Towns. He hooked and held the arm of Wembanyama, so it's Towns' first foul. Wemby still has none. San Antonio ball from right to left. They lead by 3. 4 minutes gone by in the second quarter of game one. Harper in the lane. Pump fake on Bridges. Did not bite. Back up top to Castle, defended by Hart. Between the legs dribble with 4 to shoot. Try to drive down the right side lane, and a reach-in foul on Hart. Help defense came over from Clarkson. And Josh Hart picks up his 3rd foul with 7:44 left in the second quarter. And he gestured to the bench saying, let me stay out here.
20: It's a long game, Josh. I understand Hart, but no.
16: Yep. Not a good foul. I mean, that was only 3 seconds on the shot clock. Yeah. He bailed him out. Wasted all that energy.
21: Brunson back into the game. Looked like he's still limping a little bit, but he forced a foul line miss from Devin Vassell.
16: An inauspicious start for Brunson. Only 1 of 7. Also has a couple of turnovers.
21: Hart foul line. Alley-oop. Robinson puts it through, plus a foul. He's fired up over toward the Knicks bench. I guess that right 5th metacarpal is feeling okay. He can tie the game with a free throw.
16: What broken pinky?
20: Well, this was a play the Knicks tried to get a little bit earlier in this ball game, and it was broken up by Luke Kornet. But that time, the Hart Robinson connecting on the catch, giving the French vanilla, well, the vanilla half of the French vanilla, a little bit of a facial.
16: Yes. Kornet, you know, 7-1.
20: Yeah.
16: Robinson overwhelming him, hearing it now from the crowd as he goes to the line.
21: He is 2 for his last 14 from the stripe, 2 for 15. In fact, that one's very short. But the two-pointer he got makes it a one-point game. Spurs ball with the lead from right to left. Rookie out of Arizona, Carter Bryant, into the game, and he draws a reach and foul the near wing on Jordan Clarkson. As the Knicks...
16: And what about Clarkson, guys? This is a homecoming for him, Monica.
20: Yeah, and he's excited to be home. Remember, in that matchup in the NBA Cup, he had some big threes down the stretch to help the Knicks pull away in that fourth quarter. Now, Clarkson picks up a foul there, but the good news is Carter Bryant is also generous with fouling on the other end.
21: The bad news is it's the fifth Knicks foul with 7:17 to go in the quarter. Let's go back to the good news column, though. Carter Bryant misses the free throw. He was the player who got reamed out by Coach Mitch Johnson during a blowout Spurs win for his defensive miscues against SGA.
16: And he was crying on the bench.
21: Well, okay, he was maybe welling up a little bit. I wouldn't say he was sobbing, but yes, he seemed emotional.
20: You gotta stop acting like crying is such a bad thing. Okay, it's okay. Let it out.
16: And you know why? He's only 20 years of age.
20: He's a baby.
16: Yep.
21: Well, he makes the second free throw. And a two-point lead for San Antonio. Clarkson right wing catch and shoot three. In and out, rebound Harper. And you're right, he had a 20-point game here on New Year's Eve, Clarkson, and 15 in the NBA Cup. He loves playing against his hometown team. Harper on the near wing, straddling the perimeter, defended by Brunson. Bounce pass to the other wing for Fox. Off the dribble three-pointer. In and out over Shamet. Rebound tipped out by Kornet. Harper's got it. Far side baseline drive for Fox, middle of the paint, floater, no, rebound Robinson, and a strong grip on that board.
16: Fox is going to be bedeviled by a high ankle sprain. He should have made that layup.
21: Brunson baseline drive, no, tip slam for Robinson, missed it off the back rim.
16: Yeah, missed time to jump.
20: He did shake that right hand, though, as well.
21: And the Knicks don't get back as well as we're used to seeing in transition. Wide open layup for De'Aaron Fox, and a four-point lead for San Antonio.
20: Now, this number has not changed since the end of the first quarter, but I think it indicates how fast this game has been. 10-2 in your fast break category in favor of the San Antonio Spurs.
21: 34-30 Spurs. 6:06 to go in the second quarter. Brunson foul line spins on Vassell. Gets to the rim. Lefty floater is good. He winds up on his back, and he is hurt. He is upset with Scott Foster. 5-on-4 the other way. Brunson is down on the opposite baseline. Vassell, a left wing three, is good. And the Knicks need to take a timeout. 5:54 left in the second quarter. It's a 37-32 lead for San Antonio, and already not looking 100%. Jalen Brunson might have got dinged up again there.
16: Watch Brunson. He's spinning and winning, but he thought it was foul right here, so he never went back into the front court after this play, folks. He stayed down.
20: It's Luke Kornet. He gets his foot on Jalen Brunson's foot as he falls after this layup.
16: Right there, stepping on Brunson.
20: Wow.
21: I don't think there's anything intentional or dirty by San Antonio, but Brunson has taken some hits out there, and at least so far, they're not being whistled. 37-32, Spurs have the lead. This Knicks timeout is sponsored by Verizon. 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Knicks trail by as many as 10. They're hanging around here, only down by 5 after nearly tying the game on a missed putback dunk from Mitchell Robinson. 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
21: 5 minutes and 52 seconds remain in the second quarter. Jalen Brunson stays out there after looking visibly hurt. Maybe a right knee, maybe a left ankle. It's all adding up a bit here over the first quarter and a half. But the Knicks have the ball down by five. It's 37-32 San Antonio, just over halfway through the second quarter of game one.
5: Brunson showing no ill effects, bringing the ball up the court, moving and grooving now.
21: To the foul line he goes, steps back, pump fake on Bryan. Left-hand floater missed, but he got his own rebound amongst the trees and banked it in. It's a three-point game.
5: Vintage Brunson that time.
21: There is no Wembanyama on the floor, so easier to deal with Luke Kornet. It is Brunson, Shamet, Clarkson, Bridges, and Robinson on the floor. A whistle and a foul away from the ball. Offensive foul. Legal screen. Landry Shamet took a bump, and the Knicks will take over. A chance to tie the game with a three.
20: He took more than a bump. Devin Vassell put both hands in his back as he was trying to set a screen to get Fox free.
5: Like Brunson wheeling and dealing, not quitting on the play, able to capitalize.
21: A rare putback for Jalen Brunson. Knicks ball down three from left to right. They go in the white uniforms against the black jerseys of San Antonio. Brunson working on the rookie Bryant. To the foul line he goes, posting him up now. Backing down more, spins to the elbow, now leans in for a right-hand layup. Now that is vintage Brunson. Clyde Frazier, one-point game.
5: Yeah, I like it. I like it. He's back. The maestro.
21: Kornet out high. Final 5 minutes before halftime. Fox near elbow. Dribbles toward the block. Backing down on Shamet toward the mid-range. Half spin, dotted line, pull-up jumper, back rim, left rim, no, and a rebound for Robinson.
5: Been missing easy shots for him.
21: Knicks can take the lead. Down one, Brunson left wing. Double team, Bridges out high. Passes to his left for Clarkson. Catch and drive, losses balance to the foul line. Gets it to Brunson, top of the key. Defended by the rookie Bryant again. Left foot jab step, left hand dribble all the way to the rim, and a lefty layup is good, and the Knicks have taken a 38-37 lead.
20: Jalen Brunson's footwork is absolutely undeniable.
5: When the cat's away, the mice will play.
21: But Dylan Harper hustles back up court, nails a layup, and it's a one-point Spurs lead. That stops a 6-0 Jalen Brunson run.
20: As good as Brunson has been, somebody's got to come and help and get involved in terms of this offensive load.
5: Yeah, Wembanyama on the bench, Brunson thriving.
21: Right on cue, Mikal Bridges, a pull-up foul line jumper. That's perfect for a one-point lead.
5: This shows you how catalytic Brunson is. When he gets it going, the team is different.
21: Carter Bryant wide open right corner three. Spins out and a rebound for Robinson. From left to right they go. It's 40-39 New York. 3:39 remaining in the back and forth first half. And Brunson got reached in on by Bryant across midcourt. That is the third foul on San Antonio with 3:37 left in the second half. And no surprise, Mitch Johnson's counter to this Knicks run is bringing in perhaps the best player in the NBA, 7'4" Victor Wembanyama.
5: Yeah, we were ready to count Brunson out. He'd been banged up, stumbling, bumbling, and all playing magnificent basketball, propelling the Knicks back into the game.
21: He still doubled over, hands on knees before this inbound, but now it's Mikal Bridges to inbound, and let's go Knicks is the chant here in San Antonio. It is not a short flight, I can tell you. Bridges, far elbow, alley-oop, airmailed it over Robinson. That was about 7 feet too tall, out of bounds.
5: Whoa,
20: not sure what that was.
16: But that's what Wembanyama does to you. He's got to try to get it over the 7 foot four guy.
20: Distorts everything.
16: Yeah, the pass was high and awry.
21: 3:30 remaining, second quarter, game one, NBA Finals, Knicks 40, Spurs 39. Castle near elbow, looking around, sends it toward the left corner, and a three-pointer for Keldon Johnson, the sixth man of the year, is on the board for the first time, and it's Spurs by two. Brunson gets a screen across midcourt from Shamet, picked up by Fox. Robinson comes out for a high ball screen to the near sideline midcourt. Brunson off the dribble, left wing three, won't go, and a rebound for Wembanyama. Just his second board, 7 points in 14 minutes for the alien. Top of the key, three over Robinson. Wembanyama misses very short. Long rebound, Clarkson.
20: That goes back to what we talked about a little bit, Clyde, though. The toll that this game is taking on Wembanyama, too, for him to settle for those jump shots versus trying to score in the paint.
16: Yep, taking the easy way out, Monica.
21: Knicks ball down two. 2:39 left in the second quarter. Brunson, strong drive, kick it to Shamet. Steps back for a near angle three, and he connects. Landry Shamet off the dribble. The Knicks lead by one.
16: Shamet's been getting kudos in the paper for his prowess. Coming up big that time.
21: Wembanyama foul baits on Robinson. It works. Mitch stuck with him, dribbling all the way to the far corner. Then he ripped through, leaned in, and he'll get two free throws for his efforts. It's a one-point Knick lead, 2:24 left before halftime.
16: We're finally seeing some NBA action. Early on, the ill-advised shots and the turnovers. So now both teams are moving and grooving. Wemby at the line for two.
20: Yeah, these teams are certainly feeling one another out. For the Knicks to be clinging to a one-point lead, which could change at the free throw line, considering that they have not played their best basketball, overall they're in a pretty good spot.
21: And they turned it over seven times already as Wembanyama gets the first foul shot to tie the game at 43. Karl Anthony Towns, Jose Alvarado, and OG Anunoby come into the game for Jalen Brunson, Jordan Clarkson, and Mitchell Robinson. So Brunson has only been able to play 16 minutes in this first half.
16: What a mesmerizing recovery by Brunson.
20: Yeah, he had 3 points in the first quarter, so he had eight to give himself a total of 11 in this second quarter, which really brought this Knicks team back to life. Now, mind you guys, the Knicks have allowed 10 points off of their seven turnovers.
21: Both free throws good for Wembanyama. He shot 90% in the Western Conference Finals. It's Spurs by one. Alvarado, wing stop, Shamet, and Towns on the floor. Anunoby and Bridges, of course, the wing stop duo. Anunoby near corner, jab step on Johnson, pulls up for three, missed it short. Bridges got pushed in the back, but no call made. It's San Antonio the other way, up by one. 2:05 left in the second quarter. Champagne wide open, near wing three. He drilled it over Anunoby's late contest. And just like that, it's a 4-point San Antonio lead.
20: Sometimes teams or players just have those teams that they know they're going to shoot the ball well against, and that seems to be Champagne when he sees the Knicks.
21: He is 3 out of 4 tonight.
16: Champagne added a little New York flavor to the game. Out of Staten Island, played at St. John's.
21: Baseline drive, Bridges finds an open Alvarado for a left wing triple. Got it. Big answer from another New Yorker. Alvarado from Brooklyn makes it a 1-point game.
16: Yeah, he's been driving and thriving this time. It's 3-ball.
21: A minute 25 left in the second quarter. Champagne again, left corner three. That one's good. They keep leaving him open. He made 11 threes here on New Year's Eve. He's got four tonight.
20: We got some Alvarado, Champagne drawing back and forth at one another over there.
16: Champagne was undrafted, folks, coming out of St. John's. And has found a home here in Spur, Texas.
21: Foul away from the ball against San Antonio. That is their fourth, so no more to give for either side. 1:14 to go, second quarter. And I can tell you, every Knicks fan out there saying, don't let it happen again. Champagne's 11 three-pointers helped the Spurs come back from 19 down here on the 31st of December.
20: If you had on your bingo card that Champagne and Harper would be leading the Spurs with a minute and 15 to go to halftime, then you're a genius.
21: 1:11 left. Second quarter, Brunson and Towns try a two-man game. Tipped into the backcourt by Castle. Brunson toward the far angle, matched up with Wembanyama. Superstar showdown, sidestep, off the dribble, three. In and out. One-hand rebound from Towns, and a loose ball foul is drawn. So foul shots coming up for Towns. We've hit the final minute of the second quarter. Towns can make it a two-point game.
16: And that happens because Brunson got the mismatch with Wemby. So Wemby's out defending the three. Towns underneath, he had an advantage. So he's able to capitalize to get to the line.
20: That's at least the second. I think it's the third Knicks three that danced in the cylinder and did not want to go through the net, came back up.
21: They're 6 of 20 tonight. That's 30%. For the playoffs, they're a league best 40% as Towns swishes the first free throw. He is at 89% in the playoffs. And Brunson, every time the whistle blows, he puts his hands on his knees. I don't think it's about fatigue. He is fighting through whatever kind of injury or nagging pain he suffered in the first quarter and a half.
5: Hostile crowd giving it to Cat.
21: Towns gets a front rim roll on the second free throw to make it a two-point game. Spurs 50, Knicks 48. 57 seconds left before the halftime break. Knicks led by 7 early, then trailed by 10 late in the first. Castle, right elbow, hop step, leans back, pulls up for a 15-footer that he front rims into the hands of Towns.
5: Castle and Fox have been missing those 15-footers.
20: Towns with his fifth rebound.
21: Oh! Fox picked Brunson's pocket at midcourt. He'll get an uncontested two-hand layup. It's a four-point Spurs lead.
5: Fox threw clever slick right at the midcourt line with the steal.
21: His nickname is Swiper for plays like that. Towns up top, drives on Wembanyama, hops up at the foul line, two more steps, floater no, tip no, rebound Castle.
20: He got by him, he's got a finish, Karl-Anthony Towns. He got by Wembanyama, and he was not in a position to contest with that long wingspan.
21: Towns 3 of 8 from the field, shot clock is off, final possession should belong to the Spurs here with 9 seconds to go before halftime. They lead by 4. Fans on their feet at Frostbank Center, right corner, 3, Champagne, yep. 6 from 3 in the first half, and then a heave from Bridges was blocked by Wembanyama, and after the Knicks fall all the way back to get a 10-point deficit and turn it into a 1-point lead, they trail by 7 at halftime in game 1.
5: Man, I can't believe how time flies when you're having fun.
21: Clyde, thank you for joining. Any parting thoughts, my friend?
5: Keep doing what they're doing. I mean, they've been resilient. And hopefully Brunson can survive. He's been struggling out there, but playing magnificently right now.
21: Thus ends the second quarter, brought to you by Hand and Stone.
20: 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Well, it was the 8 points from Jalen Brunson in that second quarter that helped the Knicks take a 1-point lead. Now, obviously, they go into the half down a bit, but Jalen Brunson getting involved, the ball moving around the perimeter, and the Knicks being able to score in the paint. They do have 26 paint points. 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
21: 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Pat O'Keefe, the perfect man for the job, as he'll recap a back and forth at times first two quarters, but the Knicks, they really had a first half lead within their sights. But Julian Champagne, 5 of 6 from 3, he's got a game-high 15 points. And Jalen Brunson, we are not doctors, we are not experts. He is fighting through something right now, 11 points on 5 of 15 shooting. But the Knicks only down 7, 55 to 48, as we hit halftime in game 1 of the NBA Finals. New York Knicks basketball on ESPN New York and the MSG Radio Network continues after this timeout.
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12: Well, game one of the NBA Finals not short on intensity. At the break, the Knicks trailed the Spurs 55-48. Knicks jumped out to a 7-point lead. Then they fell behind by 10 as San Antonio went on a 20-3 run. The Knicks would regain the lead, but Julian Champagne got hot. Knicks trail by 7, 55-48 at the half. As we welcome you to the Knicks Halftime Report, powered by Zip Recruiter. A lot going on in that first half. Let's bring in our MSG colleague, Alan Hahn, to break it down for us. Generic question to start, Alan. How do you view that first half?
13: Could have been a lot worse, right? When you consider that Jalen Brunson went down twice and was limping twice. And that, of course, alarm bells go off because it's game one. Like, you know, the last thing you want to do is have somebody banged up. The Knicks have been very fortunate throughout this run of surviving injuries for the most part. But, you know, this is a feeling out process. And I thought the Knicks got out to a great start. They looked locked in. Then the benches came in, and there was a difference made right there. Dylan Harper came in and was a difference maker. The Knicks bench didn't have anyone in the beginning that started to make that made a difference right away. But they fought back. I thought it was a really good second quarter. Did not like the last 40 seconds. A turnover, which the Knicks have too many of it. It leads to an easy two, and then that corner three. Can't let others beat you, and Champagne is back to beating you again. And so adjustments to be made in this half.
12: 11 threes for Julian Champagne in that Spurs win on New Year's Eve. He's 5-for-6 so far tonight. And you're right, Alan, the Spurs closed the first half on a 5-0 run. They're on top by 7. What did you think of Karl Anthony Towns' first half? Thought he was very aggressive taking the ball inside the paint.
13: I really like that he was attacking Wembanyama. Wembanyama's got to respect his three-point shooting ability, so he plays up on him. And what you're seeing is that Towns can just make one or two little, like, just moves, a little pivot, and he can get by him. And I think what we're seeing is a couple of times, if they're not getting help into the paint, he's going to make an easy layup. But you also have to know that this guy's 7'4" with a 5,000-yard reach. He can get to anything. So he had a good block on one drive, and from that point, it looked like Towns is aware of his presence, and he's missed a couple of bunnies that he's got to just go strong to the basket and finish. But I like that he's attacking, because you got to make Wembanyama work. You've got to make him defend you. He didn't have to do that a lot. Holmgren was persona non grata in that series against the Thunder. And before that, who's he really guarding when it comes to the Minnesota Timberwolves? Rudy Gobert is not an offensive threat. So this is important for Wembanyama to be able to deal with a guy like Towns, and it's important for Towns to make Wembanyama work.
12: 8.6 rebounds and 2 assists for Cat, but 3 for 9 shooting from the field and 0 for 1 from downtown. And Knicks fans, the action doesn't stop when the buzzer sounds. 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It's time now for the top shelf performance of the game, brought to you by Wild Turkey Bourbon.
21: Brunson, top of the key, defended by the rookie Bryant again. Left foot jab step, left hand dribble all the way to the rim, and a lefty layup is good, and the Knicks have taken a 38-37 lead.
12: Allen, clearly something bothering Jalen Brunson in that first half. It was the knee, then it was the ankle, but when he came back in, he immediately went on that 6-0 run. It looked like he was angry, and that fueled him to regain the lead for the Knicks.
13: There's no question. When you said something was bothering him, it was he was bothered by the fact that he was struggling with his shot, that he wasn't getting calls. He was getting hit. They were very physical with him, and he got frustrated because it's one thing to have somebody flop into your knee, and then your knee, you feel a little tweak there. That bothers you. And you know, again, it's game one. He's probably like, no, this is not happening. But then he gets stepped on by Luke Kornet as he drives to the basket, doesn't get a call. So now he's furious. And we've all seen it. A mad Jalen Brunson sometimes can be an absolute dynamo. And he scored 6 straight points. He got his team back into it. And you can see now that he's starting to challenge these guards. Okay, you want to play me physical? Let's go. He knows he's not going to get a whistle. He's not going to try to get a whistle. So instead, he just went into beast mode. This was good to see because there was obvious concern when he was limping, when Barnes fell into his knee. Didn't need to fall there, but he did. And he falls into his knee, and you see him limping. Everybody's holding their breath. But Brunson showed you late in the half that he's managing on it, and he had a little bit, again, that little bit of anger. His blood started to boil, and that was a good sign.
12: 11 points, the only Nick in double figures so far. Jalen Brunson, the top shelf performance of the game, brought to you by Wild Turkey Bourbon. Age longer and never watered down. When you know it's right, don't change a damn thing. Campari America, New York, New York. Never compromise. Drink responsibly. 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Pat O'Keefe joined by Alan Hahn as the Knicks trail the Spurs 55-48 at halftime of game one of these NBA Finals. Outside of Brunson's knee and ankle situation, Alan, what is your biggest concern from the Knicks' perspective with what you've seen so far?
13: 8 turnovers. Yeah, you just can't have that happen. That last turnover was brutal. I mean, you have a chance for a 2-for-1 situation with 40 seconds to go, down by 2 in the half, and De'Aaron Fox just blows up a simple dribble handoff situation there and takes it in for an easy 2. You just can't give away points against this team. They're that good, and they're going to score quick. That's 12 points you gave away. Other area of concern is that you're being outscored at the free throw line by 8 points. They have 10 free throws made. You have 2. You only have 3 free throw attempts. They have 12. Everything else is almost pretty much even. Rebounding's fairly even. You're getting a lot of second chance points. They're getting a lot of fast break points. So to me, take care of the damn basketball, man. 8 turnovers is way too much in the NBA Finals in the first half.
12: Alan, I know you and the gang will have plenty to talk about on the post-game show on MSG Networks. Great job, and enjoy the second half.
13: Thanks, Pat. Good to talk to you.
12: There's Alan Hahn of MSG. 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Josh Hart in the first half, 7 minutes, 3 fouls, 2 points. We'll see if he can get more involved in the second half. This Friday, tune into MSG at 7:30 p.m. to get Knicks pre-game coverage for Game 2 against the Spurs, and then tune back in after the game for all things post-game on MSG or stream on the Gotham Sports app. So the Knicks jumped out to a 14-7 lead, and then the Spurs won on a 20-3 run. Knicks fell behind by 10, and the halftime deficit is 7 points. 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
2: 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We've got about 30 seconds until the third quarter begins. It felt like the Knicks were right there. They had a one-point lead back and forth, but then Julian Champagne, which we've seen before, got red hot. 5-6 from three, and it's 15 points are the difference right now in a 7-point Spurs lead.
3: Listen, the Knicks should be pleased because they did not play good basketball in my mind in that first half. So for it to be a three-possession ball game, I think you're okay. There is a settling in process for both teams when you get to the finals, especially for the Knicks after a layoff. If Jalen Brunson is healthy enough to get through this ball game and be himself, I'm confident that the Knicks will find a way to put forth a better effort, a more balanced effort. Our colleague Alan Hahn mentioned it in the halftime show. The disparity at the free throw line is something that really makes you wonder. The Knicks have to continue to be aggressive and attack the Spurs defense. And, of course, they've got to stop turning the basketball over. 8 turnovers that allowed the Spurs to have 12 points in that first half. That just won't do.
2: And if you missed it, the free throw disparity is Spurs 10 for 12. Knicks 2 out of 3. Knicks in white, Spurs in black. It will be San Antonio ball to begin this third quarter. Jalen Brunson is out there on the floor after taking a couple of hits. Either a tough fall or someone landed on him. But right knee, left ankle, he's fighting through something. From left to right come the San Antonio Spurs. And we're underway in the third quarter of game one of the NBA Finals. Spurs 55, Knicks 48. And on the first possession, a whistle and a foul away from the ball. Karl-Anthony Towns pushing Victor Wembanyama down. So that's 2 fouls on Towns, none on Wemby. It'll be a far sideline inbound coming for San Antonio.
3: I understand that Victor Wembanyama is Defensive Player of the Year. But no fouls in the first half? Curious.
2: Had one initially, but it was overturned on a San Antonio challenge. Foul line fadeaway. Wembanyama missed it wide right. Rebound Anunoby. That's his first. Knicks ball from right to left. Brunson top of the key, defended by Castle. Half spin and a handoff to Hart. Now Brunson gets it on the right point, defended by Fox. They'll post up Towns at the far side perimeter, defended by Wembanyama. Holds it wide with his right hand, finds Anunoby underneath, defended by the smaller Fox. Double teamed by Wembanyama. Out to Hart left wing. Up top, Brunson back to Hart left wing. Catch and shoot three, too strong. And the rebound batted into Wembanyama's hands by Vassell. Now it's Castle down the lane. Up top for Wembanyama. One dribble. How about two dribbles? Splits a double team, but lost it out of bounds. And the Knicks will take over on Wembanyama's third turnover.
3: I got to give Wembanyama credit. He got it. He did a great job of defending Karl-Anthony Towns on the perimeter and immediately getting into help position when OG Anunoby caught the basketball. But here's the thing. The Knicks have to catch cleanly and be in position to go up and score. If they stutter step with the ball, the help is coming.
2: Double team on Towns left wing. Passes out of it to a cutting Anunoby on the baseline, and he got fouled underneath the basket. So De'Aaron Fox, which is his second.
3: Whoever Victor Wembanyama leaves to go double Karl-Anthony Towns when he catches the ball with his back to the basket needs to be making noise and making themselves ready and prepared to catch.

0: and shoot.
1: Brunson from the near sideline will inbound, or at least try to. He does lollipop one to the top of the arc for Towns, defended by the smaller Vassell, who did a good job defending Chet Holmgren in the Western Conference Finals. Five to shoot for Brunson, top of the key, steps back, kicks out right corner. Ananobi has to take a sidestep three from the angle that he front rims, and Vassell skies it in for the rebound. Nobody has scored yet in this third quarter. Spurs 55, Knicks 48. Champagne from the wing to the corner for Fox on the far side, and they post up Wembanyama. He turns to the rim and draws the third foul on Karl-Anthony Towns. Missed the layup. The three fouls on Cat. Free throws coming for Wemby. He can make this an 8 or 9 point San Antonio lead.
2: These are important little details in this ball game. How you catch the basketball on the block. Karl-Anthony Towns that time was on the top side of Victor Wembanyama, and because De'Aaron Fox is in the corner, the pass led him to the basket and put Towns in poor position defensively.
1: His first free throw was perfect, so Wembanyama, 5 of his 10 points have come at the line. They've got a fan section called the Jackals behind this basket on the right side. And they are the diehards. Wembanyama's tried to create a soccer-type fan base atmosphere here with chanting and traditions and colors. And Wembanyama makes both. 11 points for him, 15 for Champagne. Brunson is the only Knick in double figures with 11.
2: Victor Wembanyama alone has shot 6 free throws. The Knicks have shot just 3 as a team.
1: Knicks ball down by 9. They've trailed by as many as 10. Brunson, near elbow, spins out of the double team, finds Ananobi right wing. Ball fake, open at the free throw line, so he pulls up for 2 and misses off the front rim.
2: Got hit on that jump shot.
1: Champagne, far wing, three-pointer, bricked it too strong, and then Wembanyama lost it out of bounds. He fell down and does not complain for a foul call, even though he might have got pushed by Towns. That's one thing Wembanyama, at least at this point of his career, does not do. He is not a big complainer when it comes to missed call.
2: Listen, you got to give this first defense credit. You got to make sure they're coming off of cut screens and handoffs with the right angle so that they're in a position to attack.
1: Brunson top of the key on Vassell, right hand dribble, stop to the foul line, pulls up for a jump shot, misses, wide right, air ball out of bounds, and Jalen Brunson's gonna have to find it soon. He's 5 out of 16, and the Spurs take over. Castle, near wing, driving down the near side lane, and a right hand layup rolls in off the back rim. Largest lead of the game for San Antonio, up by 11. Ananobi near side baseline drive to the rim. He got stripped out of bounds by Champagne. And a left baseline inbound coming for the Knicks, down 59-48. Have not scored in the first 2.5 minutes since halftime.
2: So on that last possession, when Castle got to the rim, you could tell that the Knicks now are a little bit mindful of trying not to foul, so they're giving up lightly contested looks. Goodness gracious, what's up?
1: Ananobi near corner, pump fake, drives baseline, finds Hart underneath. He's met by Wembanyama in the restricted area and got hip checked down to the court, and they will call Wembanyama for his first foul. 9:22 left in this third quarter. I don't believe it's free throws for Hart, so no, the Knicks are still stuck on 48.
2: You know, it's been a while, quite some time, since we saw a below 30% three-point shooting performance from these New York Knicks, but that's where they are today.
1: Towns underneath, catches a lob from Hart and lays it in before coming back down to earth. They had a mismatch on the smaller Vassell. Knicks back within 9. Fox to the foul line, met by Ananobi, so he gets rid of it to Wembanyama. Left wing spins to the stripe, reaching foul, bank shot around and out.
2: Is that on Towns or Ananobi? This is a big call.
1: It is on Towns, and after just one foul in the first half, he's picked up 3 within 3 minutes of the third quarter. And Bridges went over to Towns and just gestured, you got to keep your hands up and back, and that is a reach-in foul from Towns. And Wembanyama's been living at the line. He's made 6 of 6 already. No movement yet from Mitchell Robinson as Wembanyama sinks the free throw. Although, that might just be 3 on Towns. Might have given him one that he did not pick up, which would be excellent news for the Knicks. And yes, Hart is showing 3 fouls, so he had one on him that we thought was on Towns initially. So Towns has 3. He will stay out there. Nobody in foul trouble for San Antonio. Wembanyama got the first. He's 7 of 7. And now 8 of 8. 61-50. Spurs lead the Knicks 9:07 remaining in the third quarter. Knicks have just 2. points as halftime. Brunson across midcourt from right to left. Screen from Towns, double team right wing. Up top to Towns, holds the ball high on the smaller Fox. Passes to his left for Bridges. Dribbles toward the foul line on Champagne. Out to Ananobi right wing. Drives toward the elbow, pulls up and air balls a 15-footer. And the Spurs pick it up. Not sure what happened there. It is Castle motoring ahead. Finds Wembanyama near baseline. Spins toward the rim on Towns. Took a hit. Threw it back to the top of the arc. A three from Castle spins off the rim from the left point.
2: The Knicks are just not ready to catch an attack. Like, I don't understand why Karl-Anthony Towns is hanging out in front of De'Aaron Fox. Like, even if you take a two-dribble pull-up to avoid Wembanyama, why are you standing on the perimeter versus Fox?
1: It is Hart straight on. Towns posting up Champagne, left block, rifles a pass underneath the Bridges, met by Wembanyama. Fadeaway jumper misses from the near side baseline. My only answer is that they're not getting the ball to Jalen Brunson, and the guess is because he's not healthy. Spinning Fox, missed a floater, rebound tipped in by Castle, acrobatic finish. It rolled around the front part of the rim and in. A 13-point lead for San Antonio. Now here's Brunson near corner. Steps back for a three. Missed it very short. Brunson is 1 of 6 from three, 5 of 17 from the field. On the other end, an alley-oop for Wembanyama. Missed it. And then a foul on the catch
2: what
1: from behind.
2: What in the world?
1: On, I believe, Jalen Brunson. Yes. First foul on Brunson. He's got 11 points. Towns has 10.
2: Listen. I'm sorry to cut you off, partner. Continue.
1: And the Knicks are down 63-50 with 7:46 to go in the third.
2: You are not going to recover all 13 on any one single possession. So the Knicks don't need to look for home run plays. They need to look for sound plays. There's just been enough disruption in terms of catching the ball cleanly and being able to catch and shoot, or trying to drive and then second-guessing themselves. And that has allowed the Spurs defense to attack them.
1: And they're crashing the offensive glass. Champagne comes away with a Wembanyama straight on miss. So Castle gets a wide open look from the top of the arc. He front rimmed it. And the Knicks will take over 1 of 9 from the field in the third. They trail by 13. And Brunson get out of his slump. Bridges right corner. Hart left wing. Drives on Champagne, who gambled for a pass. Finds a wide open Brunson right corner. Three will not go. Knicks are 1 of 10 in the third. Spurs ball up 13. Baseline drive. Harper just checked in. Shrugs off Ananobi. Missed a fadeaway. Rebound tipped by Wembanyama. Out of bounds off of the Knicks, they'll say, after some deliberation from the officials. And the Spurs will keep it up 63-50 with 7:04 remaining in the third.
2: I got to say, and you know I don't like the word rust, but I will say that I think the Knicks wind in this one so far. I'm wondering if the time off impacted them in that way. Is Victor Wembanyama is heading to the bench a little bit hobbled right now?
1: He hit his hands on his knees after battling for that offensive rebound. So after 5 minutes of play in the third, he will come out for Luke Kornet. Does that open a window of opportunity for this Knicks offense to get rolling? Champagne, right wing, a catch and shoot three. Back rim, no. Rebound tipped away from Kornet by Towns to steal an offensive rebound. Bridges streaking ahead off a bounce pass from Hart. Tried a reverse layup and got fouled by Kornet. And Mikal Bridges will get to the free throw line as we have a timeout on the floor. And the Knicks need it badly. They have scored just 2 points in the first 5 minutes plus of this third quarter. 1 of 10 from the field. And they've seen San Antonio extend the lead to 13.
2: It's important that the Knicks do a better job of capitalizing on the non-Wimby moments here in the third. They were +8, the Spurs were, without Wimby in the first quarter. They were -4 without Wimby in the second quarter. Let's see if the Knicks can find a little bit of rhythm here in the third.
1: 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Knicks with their largest deficit. They trail 63-50. With 6 minutes and 50 seconds to go in the third quarter. This is game one of the 2026 NBA Finals. New York Knicks basketball on ESPN New York and the MSG Radio Network continues after this timeout.
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1: 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At the left side foul line, Mikal Bridges will line up the first of two free throws. He was fouled by Luke Cornett on a reverse layup. And he just missed his first free throw of the entire postseason. He was 19 of 19 across the first three rounds, but that one spits back out. It's just the fourth foul shot attempt for the Knicks in the game. They are 2 of 4, including a miss from Mitchell Robinson on what would have been an and one. Bridges hits the second, so it's a 12-point game. 6:49 remaining in the third. Knicks still have their starting five out there, while the Spurs have brought in Luke Cornett and Dylan Harper. Harper gets it in the near corner. Toward the left point, Castle now crosses over and drives on Towns. Back to Harper in the corner. Trying to drive on Bridges. Spins toward the elbow. Now back to the middle of the paint. Leans in. Hits a left-hand layup. Harper taking Bridges all the way to the rim with a little bit of flex on his way back down. And it's a 14-point Spurs lead. Their largest. Brunson into the front court for the Knicks with 6:21 left in the third. Towns at the near side perimeter faces up on Cornett. Off the screen, Bridges catches at the foul line, pulls up for two. Rainbow shot off the back rim and then around and down. Count it, and a foul on a loose ball foul. Rebounding battle. It looked like Harper pushed Hart out of the way. So count the basket for Bridges. Free throw coming for the Knicks. It's a 12-point game. 6:10 to go in the third quarter, and here comes Landry Shamet and Deuce McBride.
2: If I could ask the Knicks to make one small adjustment that I think would have a tremendous impact, it'd be for them to be able to catch the ball cleanly and just shoot with confidence. I understand that Victor Wembanyama shifts your calculus. He's not on the floor right now, right? So they need to make the most of these minutes. If they can catch the ball a little cleaner, they're in a better position to score before the Spurs' help defense can swarm and clog the paint.
1: Josh Hart will take the free throw. He was surprised to learn that it would be him taking it, but he's the one who drew the foul on the battle for the rebound. He makes it, and it's an 11-point game. Knicks lineup is now Brunson, McBride, Shamet, Hart, and Towns. Spurs ball from left to right. Castle to the foul line. Pull-up jumper over Shamet is good. Stephon Castle, 12 points, 5 of 12 shooting, so not hyper-efficient, but he's given the Spurs a 13-point lead.
2: He's been aggressive, though. He's put a lot of pressure on the Knicks in the paint.
1: Shamet, right corner, dribble drive, the elbow, and now hands to Towns at the other wing, and a give and go right back to Shamet. He's snuck behind Champagne for a wide open layup and an 11-point game.
2: But that's an outstanding example of what can happen when you catch it cleanly.
1: Castle finds Harper, three from the corner, back rimmed it from the far side, Hart the rebound. Knicks can cut it to single digits here. McBride, top of the key, passes to his left for Towns, drives on Cornett, two steps toward the rim, and a right-hand layup plus a foul. Karl Anthony Towns getting aggressive with Wembanyama on the bench. He's got 10 points and a chance at a three-point play. Knicks back within nine as Towns actually has 12 now.
2: Yeah, he's got 8 rebounds and 2 assists as well tonight. I liked Towns as the potential hub of this offense, but again, I'm going to keep harping on this. Catching the ball cleanly is the key to him working as the hub, as we've seen in previous series in this postseason.
1: And let's go. Knicks chant is drowned out by Go Spurs Go. But the orange and blue contingent, they're cheering their hearts out here for the Knicks in their first finals game since 1999. Towns taking his time and now releases on the free throw. Front rim, backboard, and in. So a team-high 13 points for Towns. 8 rebounds, 3 assists. Playing with 3 fouls, but playing well. It is an 8-point game, 5:15 to go in the third. Of course, the Knicks came back from 22 points down with 7 minutes to go in the fourth quarter of the last opening round of opening game series. As Towns able to reject Champagne, it comes loose to Hart, hands to Brunson. Right side baseline drive, Bureau step in the lane, and a left-hand layup over Vassell. And the Knicks are back within 6. Timeout San Antonio from down 14 to within 67-61 with 4:57 left in the third.
2: This Knicks defense is starting to come alive a bit. Now, granted, we continue to say that you have to capitalize on the moment without Victor Wembanyama, and they have found a way to do that. We'll see if Mitch Johnson opts to change that at the end of this timeout.
1: Wembanyama a +9. Only De'Aaron Fox has a better rating at a +10. The Knicks have life. 67-61 is the Spurs lead. But after starting the third quarter 1 out of 10 from the field, the Knicks have been able to make 4 of their last 5 shots. 4 minutes and 57 seconds remain in this third quarter. San Antonio 67, New York 61. 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
1: Spurs 67, Knicks 61. Great response for New York after a really slow start to the third quarter. They have gone on a 10-2 run and are back within six. But Victor Wembanyama returns to the Spurs lineup along with Fox, Champagne, Johnson, and Harper. All the Knicks go with Brunson, Hart, McBride, Shamet, and Towns.
2: I take nothing away from the impact that Victor Wembanyama makes on the floor just by virtue of being out there. But on a night where he has 13 points, 8 from the free throw line, and just 4 rebounds, you feel like it's really an opportunity for the Knicks.
1: San Antonio ball from left to right. Wembanyama posting uptown to the near side lane. Line fade away from the foul line. Passed out of it to the opposite wing for Champagne. Far corner, Harper baseline drive. Reverse layup over Hart. Tough finish for the rookie.
2: That kid is balling, and you got to just tip your cap to him. He's finishing, he's defending, he's been aggressive.
1: It is an 8-point San Antonio lead. Brunson off the dribble, left wing three, short again. He's 1 of 8 from downtown. Wembanyama the rebound. Brunson continuing to not run as well as we're used to seeing, but now Hart steps in front of a pass to Wembanyama. Right wing will take it the other way. Shamet near corner three in the air. It's good. Hart the turnover. Shamet the triple. Knicks back within five.
2: It's a lot of ball game left to be played.
1: 3:56 left in this third. Fox slashing inside, kicks it near corner three for Harper. Air ball into the hands of Hart. He'll race ahead from right to left. Finds Brunson off to his right. Shimmies past Johnson. Foul line up top for Hart. Now it is Brunson. Passes left wing. A three for McBride. That's too strong. A rebound tipped around. Towns has it right to the rim, and he puts it up and in. 3-point game with 3.5 to go in the third.
2: Towns now flirting with a double-double. He's got 9 rebounds to go with his 15 points in this contest.
1: Fox, top of the key, crosses over Shamet. Pulls up from 12 feet and drains the mid-range jumper. 5-point game. 3:11 left in the third. Brunson at center court. Screen from Hart. Matched up with Wembanyama. Bounce pass to a streaking Hart. Met by Wemby underneath. Picked up his dribble. He's in trouble. 8 to shoot. Bounce pass to Shamet at the foul line. Out to the perimeter on the near side. Toward the hash mark. Hart all alone. Top of the key. 3-pointer. In and out. Rebound Towns. Put back. Good again. And he's fouled by Johnson. Karl Anthony Towns dominating the offensive boards. And with a free throw, he can make this a 2-point game.
2: This is the relentlessness of the New York Knicks. Over the course of this 11-game stretch. Now, listen, there's a lot of basketball left to be played, but getting to the glass, we talked about offensive rebounds being an important opportunity for the Knicks, and you've got to shoot the ball over Victor Wembanyama. I get it. If your shot gets blocked, you live with it, but you got to at least make him an honest defender.
1: An incredibly impressive Let's Go Knicks chant continues to rise here at Frost Bank Center. But once again drowned out by an estimated 14,000 Spurs fans. Towns gets a soft roll on the free throw. And that makes it a 2-point game. 18 points for Towns. That's the new game high. Harper's got 16. Fox at the elbow. Eurostep. Lefty layup around and out. Towns tipped the rebound to Shamet.
2: Great block out by Towns, keeping Victor Wembanyama away from that ball.
1: Knicks can tie or take the lead. 2.5 to go. Third quarter. They were down by 14 not long ago. Towns a 3-pointer. Short from the top of the key. A step and a half beyond the arc. A heat check, no doubt. Harper foul line on the other end. Johnson left wing. Hop step in the lane. Sends it right corner. Fox swinging around to Harper. Extra pass. Wembanyama left wing pump fake. Towns stuck with him. Now at the elbow, it's Harper whistling an offensive foul. An illegal screen on San Antonio. They're calling Wembanyama for his second foul. And the Knicks will take over down by 2. 2:17 left in the third quarter.
2: As a finals game should, this one has taken a toll on both teams. And you're starting to see it here late.
1: Let's go Knicks again, the chant in San Antonio. 71-69 Spurs. Brunson slowly across midcourt. Screen from Shamet. Now Champagne gets the Brunson matchup. Toward the right side perimeter. Cross over to his left. Now back to his right. Pull up jumper. Right elbow. Got it. We're tied at 71. Jalen Brunson with 15 points. Final 2 minutes, third quarter. Johnson blocked on a layup by McBride out of bounds. And he gets a deuce call for his defense on the road. 71 all, a minute 55 left before the fourth quarter. Mitchell Robinson will check in. So does Devin Vassell and Harrison Barnes as Karl Anthony Towns gets a well-deserved breather.
2: Similar to what we saw in game one of the Eastern Conference Finals, when the game got tight late, the rest that the Knicks had accumulated by taking care of business in the most efficient form benefited them. Will that be the story here in San Antonio, game one?
1: Baseline inbound from Fox to Vassell. He's left alone for a two-hand slam right underneath the basket and a two-point San Antonio lead. Brunson across the timeline. Picked up by Harper directing traffic. Knicks ball down to 100 seconds to go in the third. Shaman a right side screen. Barnes a matchup. Brunson attacks. Right elbow leans in floater. No, an alley-oop to Robinson. But a foul was called first on the Brunson pass. 1:37 showing on the clock. They're going to call Barnes for his first foul. So no dunk for Robinson, but two free throws for Brunson with the Knicks down 73-71.
2: Finally, the Knicks starting to get to the free throw line a little bit in this ballgame, too. That's a great sign.
1: Brunson sinks the first. It's his first foul shot of the game. Fans who talk a lot about foul baiting across the NBA but don't necessarily watch all the games, I'm sure they've noticed quite a difference between Shai Gilgeous-Alexander and Jalen Brunson. They do mistakenly get lumped into that same category, but we're in the final 2 minutes of the third quarter and Brunson just took his first two free throws and he made his first two free throws. 73-73, 97 seconds to go before the fourth quarter. It is a Brunson, McBride, Hart, Shamet, and Robinson lineup against Fox, Harper, Vassell, Barnes, and Wembanyama. Harper up top. To the far elbow on McBride. Into the corner. Three from Wembanyama. Off the mark. Soft touch, but did not drop. And now it's Brunson the other way. Tie game.
2: Nine rebounds now for Josh Hart as well.
1: Foul line, Brunson. He's got his rhythm back. Turnaround jumper, front rim, no. Spoke too soon, and a rebound for Barnes. Now it's Fox speeding ahead. Spins foul line on Shamet. Ball came free, and they'll call a foul on New York. No argument from Landry Shamet as De'Aaron Fox will get to the free throw line. 67 seconds to go in the third. The game is tied at 73.
2: Points in the paint. Actually, the Knicks statistically have been better in that category. A lot of that, to me, has to do with Karl Anthony Towns, who has 18 and 10 so far in this one. 40-32 is that category. But this free throw disparity continues to be something to keep an eye on. Seven more free throws now for the Spurs compared to the 10 that the Knicks have taken.
1: Fox hit the first free throw and held to just 7 points on 3 of 11 shooting. Missed the first two games of last round with a right ankle sprain as he back rims the second rebound, tipped twice by Robinson. He pulled it down to keep it away from Wembanyama. Knicks ball down one, final minute, third quarter. Brunson standing at the center court Spurs logo with a big Larry O'Brien trophy right underneath it. They set a screen to get Harrison Barnes onto Brunson. He's the target. Near wing, Brunson cross over to the foul line. Now leans in, dotted line, caught in the air. Try to find Robinson underneath, but understandably, Robinson looking for a rebound, not a pass, and the ball goes out of bounds.
2: Mitchell Robinson very rarely catches the ball off the bounce pass in that position. He's either going up for an alley-oop or an offensive rebound.
1: So Brunson with the turnover. Wembanyama out high, dribbles to his right, hands off to Vassell. He goes to the charity stripe, spins, kicks up top. Wembanyama driving down the lane and a left-hand dunk. He got around Robinson and gives San Antonio a three-point lead and the two-for-one. 22 seconds left, 17 to shoot for Brunson and company. Slowly crossing over his dribble at midcourt. Double team on Shamet, right wing. Hart baseline drive. McBride left corner three. Ties the game and kissed the window. From the corner, the geometry for Deuce McBride knots it up at 76 with 5 seconds to go. Wembanyama out high. Straight on three at the buzzer. Missed it wide left. And after trailing by 14 earlier in the third quarter, ice cold from the field, the Knicks have stormed back to tie the game at 76 as we head to the fourth quarter.
2: The Knicks found their way in that fourth quarter, particularly from the free throw line. They actually shot one more free throw in the quarter than the Spurs did. But all in all, Jalen Brunson, Karl Anthony Towns beginning to get going as far as scoring is concerned. But you could say the same of the Spurs, as Wembanyama has 15 and 5 so far as we head to the fourth quarter.
1: 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We have a tie game in game one of the NBA Finals, 76-76, as we go to the fourth quarter. New York Knicks basketball on ESPN New York and the MSG Radio Network continues after this timeout.
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1: Fourth quarter underway in the opening game of the NBA Finals. Knicks have stormed back to tie it at 76 here in San Antonio. Alvarado with the ball in the right corner. 8 to shoot, defended by the much, much taller Victor Wembanyama. Into the right corner for Towns now. Backing down the smaller Fox. All the way to the paint. Missed a right-hand floater. Rebound tipped a couple of times. Towns had it for a moment, then batted out of his hands by Castle. And the Knicks will keep it 14 to shoot. 27 seconds gone by in the fourth quarter.
2: Towns had 10 points in that third quarter to help bring the Knicks to even as we start the fourth. He's been really, really aggressive. He's a guy that has enjoyed the matchup with Victor Wembanyama. Now, he's got to stay out of foul trouble. He's going to be critical in this fourth.
1: Inbound to Shamet underneath the hoop. Hits a reverse layup off a great pass from McBride. The Knicks have a two-point lead.
2: The clean catch at the rim. Landry Shamet has been the guy that's been able to shift that energy in the third quarter, doing that, and now to start the fourth, continuing it, catching it clean so he can finish.
1: First lead since the first half, 78-76 New York. On the road in San Antonio. Now Fox slashing to the foul line. Tough floater, front rim miss, but because he was double-teamed by Towns, it left an offensive rebound available for Wembanyama, and he got bumped on the putback.
2: Jose Alvarado, as he should, immediately going into that one, or going to the official and signaling that call was on him as opposed to Towns, who has three already.
1: So Wembanyama will take two free throws. He's going to get his trip to the line. There's no question about it. But will he ever cool off? He's 8 for 8 from the stripe. And at the right side foul line, right on cue, he finally missed one. Hard off the back rim. He's got 15 points. Champagne with 15 as well. And that might be as important a stat as any, Monica. Champagne could not miss in that second quarter. He was 5 of 6 from three. He turned a 1-point Nick lead into a 7-point halftime lead for the Spurs, but he has not scored since.
2: Well, this is why you got to stay with it. The 3-point shooting all leveled out in that third quarter as the Spurs went 0 for 9 from three. Now, the Knicks only hit 2, but when you looked at those numbers going into the fourth quarter, both teams were below 30%.
1: And a lot of ugly stats as Wembanyama gets 1 of 2. The Knicks lead at 78-77 as we're about a minute gone by in the fourth. Spurs are shooting 38% from the field. Maybe feel fortunate to only be down by 1. 7 to shoot for Alvarado. Anunoby far angle. Jab step right. Dribble drive left. Alvarado up top. 2 to shoot. Jab step. He'll launch a 3. Missed it wide right. Anunoby crashing in for the rebound. And he got fouled from behind by Fox. Third foul on De'Aaron Fox. And little hustle plays like that can decide a series. And this time of year, that means they can decide a championship. Knicks will keep it.
2: OG Anunoby is a ways away from the guy that has been so incredibly efficient and impactful in the games that he played in the 11 consecutive wins in this postseason.
1: And just 5 points, he's taken only 6 shots.
2: Not great.
1: Averaging about 20 points a game in the postseason. 4 to shoot, Anunoby. Aggressive drive with the right hand, and he hits a bank shot layup. Knicks by 3.
2: On cue. We're doing good at that today.
1: Monica's in finals mode. Anunoby's got 7. Barnes right corner. He'll attack McBride all the way to the rim. Sent a pass to the right side mid-range for Wembanyama. And he airballed a turnaround baseline leaner.
2: Excellent defense by Karl Anthony Towns.
1: Towns up top. Drives left elbow. Bumped by Barnes. Reset with Alvarado. 10:03 left in the fourth. Knicks ball up 3 in game 1. Anunoby near wing. He'll attack Castle. Took a hit, threw it up off glass. Missed a tough leaner. Looks over to Sean Wright asking for a foul. It's not coming. Spurs the other way. Vassell left wing. Gets to the rim. Met by Towns. Layup missed. Tipped by Wembanyama. And he banked it in. He tipped it to himself underhand in midair. And then caught it. Banked it straight on off the glass and through to make it a 1-point game.
2: That's one of the things that you just get with a guy of his size with his wingspan. But the Knicks are doing a good job to stay level-headed and to stay in this thing.
1: McBride, baseline drive for the far side. Bounce pass, Anunoby, near corner 3. It's good. Right on cue again, OG Anunoby, and the Knicks lead by 4.
2: The corner 3, the Knicks have been so good at that, and it has been a soft spot in the Spurs defense through this postseason run.
1: Castle baseline driving a spin on Shamet. Gets a kind roll on a fadeaway from just outside the restricted area. 2-point game. 9:02 left in game 1. 83-81 New York. Right wing McBride. Far corner Anunoby defended by Wembanyama. Couple of pump fakes. Now he'll launch the 3. And connects. OG Anunoby has 8 points in the last 3 minutes. And the Knicks lead by 5.
2: And suddenly, his 5-for-10 stat line looks very much like who he has been this entire postseason run.
1: Vassell left point. To the foul line he goes. Pump fake. Kick out. Right wing 3. Castle nailed it. Devon Castle with his first 3-pointer. He was 0-for-3. That is a huge make to stop the Anunoby onslaught. Back to a 2-point game. 86-84. Knicks with the lead. 8.5 to go. Mitchell Robinson will check in next whistle. Still no sign of Jalen Brunson here in the fourth quarter. McBride right point. Trying to run a play for Anunoby off ball. He couldn't get open, so it's Alvarado instead. 8 to shoot. He's near midcourt. Screen on the right for McBride. He'll drive on Castle to the rim with a right-hand layup. No, and Towns got pulled down on the rebound, but no call. Fox, crossover to the foul line, into the near corner, 3-pointer Vassell, no. Rebound tipped by Wembanyama to Barnes. He gets it up top to Castle for a wide-open 3. Missed it that time. Towns the rebound. Knicks want to run with Alvarado. Long outlet McBride, left wing pump fake, drives inside, missed a layup badly with Castle defending, and he got the rebound as well. Barnes right wing, he's all alone, hesitates, takes the shot, missed it short, offensive rebound and a put back for Vassell. Ties the game, 86-86, and a timeout from Mike Brown with 7:37 left in the fourth. The Knicks had a 5-point lead, but it's a 5-0 run from San Antonio to tie this game.
2: Woo! Basketball is a game of runs. I will say this, Landry Shamet ended up on the floor, just like he just got scuffed. I'm not sure what happened, but again, there was a little bit of an exchange with the officials about some blatant fouls in the minds of the New York Knicks. All things considered, though, it's still a tie ball game. So you got to make sure you dig through. You could tell in those last couple of possessions, both teams, but the Knicks in particular, were getting a little bit fatigued. So this is a good timeout.
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1: 86-86 with 7:37 remaining in game one. Technically, the odds say the Spurs are favored to win this NBA Finals, but the more you talk to people around the league and around these teams, it really feels like a coin flip series. And so far in game one, this is a coin flip game. We are knotted up nearing the halfway point of the fourth, and Jalen Brunson checks back in with McBride, Hart, Bridges, and Robinson. No Wemby on the court. Can they take advantage for the next however long? Brunson foul line, driving to the rim, left hand layup is good, no backboard required, and the Knicks are back up by two.
2: It's a great take by Jalen Brunson. Those are his first points of this fourth quarter. Obviously, he's been on the bench, so he's got some good energy to come in right now with some momentum.
1: And a new game high, 19 points for the Knicks captain. 88-86 New York. Cornette, left point, finds Harper in the corner, baseline drive around Bridges, and the layup will not count. He was fouled on the floor by Bridges before the shot, so no and one as these Spurs fans are improperly celebrating. 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The Knicks have 46, the Spurs have 40. It's a battle of the best paint scoring offense in the playoffs, the Knicks, and the best paint defense in the playoffs, the Spurs. 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After 30 gigabytes, you may experience slower speeds. Castle, awkward leaning layup, right block, missed it over Hart. Long outlet to Brunson, Euro in the lane. He got fouled hard by Julian Champagne. Layup missed, but foul shots coming for Brunson. Knicks by two, 6:52 remaining in game one.
2: This is what we've seen as far as the Knicks, at least. Fourth quarter has been where they've downshifted and begun to accelerate, at least in these games where they were still tight at this point. We've also seen a number of the bench being dumped out by this point in the ball game as well. So this is where you kind of really see about the rust versus rest concept in terms of who has the energy necessary to close.
1: Brunson's first free throw is perfect at the basket to our left. Landry Shamet coming in for Deuce McBride. And Victor Wembanyama's coming in for Luke Kornet. The Knick lineup is Brunson, Bridges, Shamet, Hart, and Robinson. For San Antonio, Castle, Vassell, Harper, Champagne, and Wembanyama. So Harper playing for the starting point guard, De'Aaron Fox. Brunson gets a pair, 90-86. Knicks by four, 6:49 left in this final frame. Harper attacking the rim, caught in the air, almost threw it away to the near corner. Vassell did throw it away, trying for Wembanyama at the foul line, tipped loose by Hart. It's Brunson on the attack, left-hand layup, got two more. Jalen Brunson's taken over the fourth quarter of game one. Mitch Johnson needs timeout, and the Knicks have a 92-86 lead with 6:34 to go.
2: With that last basket, the Knicks have now scored more points off of the San Antonio turnovers than they have allowed. Now, it's just one, but that was a key stat as you navigated about 2.5 quarters of this basketball game. And with Jalen Brunson, a clutch player of the year in this league, coming into the ballgame, the Knicks are beginning to look more like themselves, offensively and defensively, for that matter, late.
1: They have turned a 14-point deficit in the third quarter to a 6-point lead in the fourth with 6:34 to go. 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The Let's Go Knicks chants are getting harder and harder to drown out here in San Antonio. Jalen Brunson looking more and more like himself. After starting 5 of 17, he is now 4 of his last 7. 23 points a game high. The Knicks have a 6-point lead nearing the midway point in the fourth quarter of game one of the 2026 NBA Finals. New York Knicks basketball on ESPN New York and the MSG Radio Network continues after this timeout.
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1: Back live in San Antonio, and a fool on the court with a cell phone and a night in jail. Off he goes, very quickly escorted out of here by three security guards, including one wearing a cowboy hat.
2: Where'd he come from?
1: The stands.
2: Well, obviously, but I was curious which section.
1: Now the refs want to figure out who gets possession because
2: Mikal Bridges is about to steal that basketball.
1: He was about to steal that ball. Let's welcome you back in. 6 minutes and 28 seconds to go in this fourth quarter of game one of the NBA Finals. The Knicks have a 92-86 lead after trailing by 14 in the third quarter. Jalen Brunson, a game-high 23 points. He has caught fire as you hoped he would, and at this point, as you knew he would. Now both coaches, Mike Brown and Mitch Johnson, being talked to at midcourt by Scott Foster, the crew chief.
2: They should penalize the home team. The jump ball should go to the Knicks.
1: In hockey, if there's a delay of game caused by the crowd, you can assess a penalty on the home team. Give a power play to the visiting squad. Scott Foster is going over to legendary broadcaster Mike Breen and Tim Legler and Richard Jefferson to explain the call, and they're going to jump it up at midcourt, which makes sense to me. Robinson and Wembanyama.
2: I told you how I felt about it, but it's fine. We'll take the jump.
1: I think of the three scenarios, this is the second best. Foster ready to tap it up, and Wembanyama, 4 inches taller than Robinson, wins it. De'Aaron Fox across midcourt. Top of the key. Pass it to the corner. Vassell off to his right. A three for Champagne. He bricked it too strong. He has gone ice cold since making 5 three-pointers in the first half. Knicks from right to left. Brunson, right elbow. Across the foul line to the left block and a left hand. Layup is good off glass. He's picking on Champagne. 25 points and an 8-point lead.
2: Not only that, but both Towns and Robinson have done a really good job of occupying Victor Wembanyama with that box out screen, trying to post up, whatever you want to call it, and allowing the guard to snake around to get to the rim. Watch Robinson here. He immediately sort of goes to the block out. And Jalen Brunson smartly takes the furthest angle away, but he's so adept at using the glass.
1: 14 second half points for Jalen Brunson. He had 11 at the break. Halfway through the fourth quarter. Wembanyama calling for the ball toward the near corner, a step inside the three-point line. Left-hand dribble across the foul line, pump fake on Robinson, who does not bite. Wemby leans in, forced to pass underneath, tipped out of bounds, and it's off of San Antonio. Knicks will take over, up 94-86 with 5:46 remaining in game one.
2: One of my keys to this ballgame was the pace. In the fourth quarter, the Knicks have done a much better job of dictating the pace as opposed to just trying to keep up with this young and relentless Spurs squad.
1: Remember, they were 1 of 10 from the field to start the third quarter. Now it feels like the Knicks can't miss. Hart, left elbow, tried to bounce pass to Bridges in the left corner, but it was tipped out of bounds by Harper with 15 to shoot.
2: Harper's done a great job of breaking on those passes to shooters, whether he's on the ball side where the dribble penetration is happening, or he's been on the weak side baiting for that pass. So the Knicks need to be mindful of that. They've got to be smart. Do not turn the basketball over late in this ballgame. That will breathe life into these Spurs.
1: Near sideline inbound for Bridges. Up top to a wide open Robinson. Now he's picked up by Wembanyama. Hands to Brunson. 10 to shoot. Left side pick and roll. Brunson toward the elbow. Pulls up for a contested jumper off the back rim. And Fox pulls down the rebound. Spurs ball down by 8. 5:22 left in game one. Hart picked the pocket of Fox at the top of the key. Running the other way from right to left. 3-on-3. Shamet right point. Good transition defense from San Antonio. Knicks set up the half court offense. Shamet and Robinson, high pick and roll. Left elbow, Shamet across to the other elbow. Hart in the corner. He'll attack the middle of the paint, met by Champagne. Up top to Bridges. Left elbow for Bridges. Far side baseline fadeaway, too strong. And Wembanyama gets the rebound as Towns and Anunoby go to the scorer's table. Spurs ball down 8. Wemby off the dribble, right wing 3. Got it. Rattled it in to make it a 5-point game. And a timeout call by Mike Brown. A life-sustaining shot from Victor Wembanyama. That feels like it was 3.5 points worth momentum-wise. 4:48 to go. It's a 5-point game.
2: Wembanyama now with 21 in this ball game. An interesting stat. The Spurs are 7-0 when he scores 27 points in a contest. So the Knicks have, I mean, you want to keep him from scoring in general just because of who he is. But it is a curious finish down the stretch with under 5 minutes to go in a clutch ball game in game one of the NBA Finals.
1: It's a rare make from the field for Wembanyama. 9 of his 21 points have come from the free throw line. He's now 2 of 7 from three and 5 of 16 overall. One of the standout quotes from Wembanyama over the past 3 days is that it's going to be hard to come down to earth after the Western Conference Finals. He was more emotive than I think any player winning a Western Conference or Eastern Conference Finals we've seen. Willing to be vulnerable, almost to the point of tears. But I think
2: almost. You don't think he was crying? I thought he was crying, but go ahead.
1: It was close enough.

0: Crossover, steps back toward the elbow, pull-up jump shot, missed it wide right. Good defense there from Champagne. Spurs ball down 5-4, 24 to go. Harper, right side drive, finds Castle, pass to the left wing for Wembanyama, down the lane on Towns. His shot went off the side of the backboard, somehow got it back on the offensive rebound, and they'll swing it around to Champagne. Right wing, baseline drive, double team kick out Wembanyama. Three from the corner, side of the backboard again, but an offensive rebound again from Champagne, and he's fouled on the putback. Brunson says all ball. Foul is called on him. It's his second. We'll see if Jordan Brink and the Knicks coaching staff wants to challenge.
1: One thing that we're not accustomed to seeing when it comes to these New York Knicks is them being out-rebounded, but they are minus seven in that category. And offensive rebounds in particular, the number is 13-8 in favor of these Spurs.
0: They do not challenge, so that means free throws for Champagne. 4:04 to go. And Champagne sinks the free throw. That is his first basket since making 5 3-pointers in the first half. 4-point game. The closing lineup right now is Shamet out there instead of Bridges. Bridges, 7 points in 26 minutes, 2 steals, 3 of 6 from the field. He has not taken a 3-point shot. We saw Shamet come in for Josh Hart to close out game one against Cleveland. And that 22-point comeback. Champagne misses the second. Swirled around the rim and popped out. And the Knicks will take over up by 4. We've hit the final 4 minutes in this opening game. Clutch time in game one of the 2026 NBA Finals. Shamet, left corner. Drives to the foul line. Now the dotted line. Out to Ananobi at the right point. He'll go to the stripe. Left side elbow pull-up jumper. Too strong over Champagne. He gets the rebound. Now it's Vassell on the other end. Wembanyama to the right wing. Crossover at the elbow. Double team. Gets it up top to Castle. Now back to Wembanyama at the left side perimeter. Driving baseline on Towns. Gets to the rim. Runs him over. Hits a layup and a foul. 3-point play opportunity. Victor Wembanyama. He can make this a 1-point game of the free throw line.
1: Towns has been doing a really good job of defending Wembanyama, but he gave him the inside step in terms of going baseline, and he was just at a disadvantage on this one in terms of recovering. And both guys end up on the floor. It's the finals. It's a bang-bang play. But Towns couldn't get to the spot before Wemby.
0: The Knicks were up 94-86 about a minute and a half ago. They have not scored since. And the Spurs have gone on a 6-0 run to make this a 2-point game. Wembanyama will take his 11th free throw.
1: Nothing worth having is going to be easy. What do the Knicks have left in the tank here in game one?
0: Wembanyama's free throw. Front rim and in. 24 points in 34 minutes. It is a 1-point game with 3:20 left. Knicks from right to left in white, Spurs in black. Shamet playing with the starters. Towns up top, looking around, finds Ananobi in the near corner, gets it back up top to Brunson, sets a screen. Matched up with Champagne. 6 to shoot for the foul line. Brunson steps back, off the dribble jumper, missed it. Too strong, and Wembanyama gets the rebound.
1: That's usually a shot Jalen Brunson is good for, especially at this point in the ballgame.
0: Rare second half miss. Wembanyama speeds down the lane, righty floater, no rebound. Champagne is stripped out of his hands by Hart. Knicks ball up one. Brunson finds Shamet. Right wing three-pointer. Short. Rebound. Josh Hart into the right corner. Back out to Shamet. Brunson up top will take his time. Tender shoot. 2:39 to play. Knicks ball up one. Brunson down the lane. Right side. Pull-up jumper. Off the glass. No. Rebound. Wembanyama. He's got 24 and 12.
1: Both of these teams are digging deep at this point.
0: Back-to-back misses in the clutch for Jalen Brunson. He's matched up with his fellow former Clutch Player of the Year, De'Aaron Fox. Foul line, kick out, left angle three. Vassell missed it short, but the rebound came back to him. Alley-oop to Wembanyama. He caught it, got fouled, missed the shot. Scott Foster says he wasn't going up, I believe. We'll see if they do wind up giving him free throws. Yes, they will. Free throws to Wembanyama. He can tie or give his team the lead with 2:16 to go in the fourth quarter. Nothing has come easy on the offensive end for the Knicks ever since taking that 8-point lead. They haven't scored since.
1: There's a lot of time left. 2:16, and it's a 1. It could potentially be still a 1-point ball game at the end of these free throws in favor of the Spurs. Knicks just got to dig deep, get a little more

0: list on their jump shots. Make sure they're getting to the glass to try to give themselves some second chance opportunities.
1: Wembanyama sinks the first free throw. He's 11 of 12 from the line. 94-94. The game is tied. It is an 8-0 San Antonio run to tie the game. It felt like the Knicks were one made shot away from delivering a knockout blow, but they have missed each of their last four shots. Wembanyama gets both. 95-94 San Antonio. 2:14 remaining in game one. 9-0 Spurs run. Brunson at center court, defended by Castle. Now we get Champagne on him. Speed toward the left wing. In the lane, pump fake, kick out, swinging around Hart. Up top, Ananobi. A straight on three. Too strong, rebound, tipped by Brunson out to Bridges' right wing. Brunson's open, right corner, three-pointer. It's good! Jalen Brunson puts the Knicks in front with a clutch three-pointer. 1:50 to go. They're up by two.
0: Gotta stay connected defensively. You cannot give up offensive rebounds.
1: Hart defending Castle, top of the arc. 1:40 left, 1:39, 1:38. Wemby, near elbow, right hand dribble, hand off to Fox, turns the corner, foul line, pull up, jumper, back rim, no. Rebound Hart, Knicks ball up two, 1:28 to go.
0: 14 rebounds now in this ball game for Josh Hart.
1: Brunson right side wing, defended by Champagne. He'll dribble back toward midcourt. 28 points for Brunson, 17 in the second half. Double team on the right wing. Bounce pass Bridges. Right elbow pump fake. Four to shoot. Steps back and got fouled by Fox. Two free throws coming from Mikhail Bridges. 71 seconds to go in game one. It's Knicks 97, Spurs 95, and Bridges can make this a two-possession game if he gets both.
0: This will be Bridges' second pair of free throws in this contest. Again, he has gone away from sort of the scoring that we're accustomed to, but these will obviously be big free throws with just 71 seconds left in this ballgame.
1: The most pressure-packed free throws of Mikhail Bridges' career. The first one is perfect to make it a three-point game. His third season in Phoenix, he made it to the finals. He even took a 2-0 lead over the Bucks, but Milwaukee did not lose again from there. Now he's back. And a chance to make it a two-possession game. He will. 4-point Knick lead on two hyper-clutch free throws from Mikhail Bridges. 99-95 New York. 67 seconds to go in game one.
0: Gotta be smart here. There's no reason to foul on the perimeter.
1: Wembanyama, left wing. Crossover on Towns. It's off his foot. It comes loose to Hart. Knicks the other way. 3-on-3. Hart will wisely kill some clock. 19 to shoot. 52 to play. Knicks ball up four. Brunson holding it. Just across midcourt, defended by Vassell. 8 to shoot, right wing, crossover, right elbow, step back, pump fake, leans in, throws it up, and he knocked it down! Jalen Brunson, a ridiculous shot! And the Knicks have a 6-point lead, 38 seconds to go. Fox on the move, Wemby up top, he'll launch a desperation three, and he missed it! And an over the rebound, tried to save it, and he got fouled! Fox pushed him out of bounds, and the Knicks with 29 seconds to go have a 6-point lead and possession at the end of game one in San Antonio.
0: Can we please put the rust and rest conversation to bed? Because this is a product of rust. Being able to dig deep in clutch time in a ball game after honestly being out-rebounded for much of this contest, out-opportunity, if you will, at the free throw line for much of this contest, the Knicks' defense and rebounding step up late in their shot-making, that's a product of having ample time to prepare for the beast that the Spurs are.
1: Ananobi hits the free throw, and that will make it a 7-point lead. That, of course, means a 3-possession game. The Knicks were up 8, 5 minutes left. San Antonio went on a 9-0 run. The response from New York, we should be used to it by now, because this team does not back down in the clutch. Ananobi gets both. 29 seconds left. They lead by 8 in game one. De'Aaron Fox left wing, defended by Bridges. He'll let him drive to the paint. Kick out right corner. Tipped out of bounds by Shamet. 21 seconds left. 15 on the shot clock. And now a challenge. The Knicks are challenging. every single member of the Knicks bench and their extremely deep and talented coaching staff just twirled an index finger. They're awfully confident they're going to win this appeal. And if they do, they'll be even more confident that they're going to win this game. 103-95 the score. Down 14 in the third.
2: Following the timeout by San Antonio prior to 3:30 seconds, the Knicks have challenged a ruling on the floor.
1: 20.7 to go. The Knicks have scrapped and clawed and battled their way back. A plus 7 in the third and a plus 8 in the fourth quarter. And they are on the verge of snatching game one from the jaws of defeat and taking a 1-0 lead.
0: What an incredible performance late by these New York Knicks. I mean, if you look at this box score through three quarters, all signs point to the fact that the Spurs are about to get out of here with a victory in game one. And then the fourth quarter happens. I think people have forgotten over the course of this run that there have been some fourth quarter tests that the Knicks had to clear. Yeah, there were plenty of fourth quarters where their second unit had the opportunity to play. But early in these series, they had to show up in the fourth quarter. And so there are ways that they have been battle tested to get to this point as well.
1: Scott Foster and Sean Wright have taken off the headsets. Let's hear the call. It's already an 8-point Knick lead. 20.7 seconds to go in game one. It was a Wembanyama free throw that made it a 1-point Spurs lead. They have not scored since. The Knicks are on a 9-0 run, which answered the Spurs.
2: After review, it's been determined the last player to touch the ball was Vassell. San Antonio had called this timeout. 30 seconds had not elapsed when the Knicks challenged. Therefore, San Antonio will be charged a timeout since it's a successful challenge. The Knicks will retain their challenge.
1: Knicks ball up 8. And the shot clock will be turned off. 20.7 to go. And they will take a timeout to get their ducks in a row while thousands of Spurs fans have headed for the exits. Jalen Brunson had 11 points at halftime. He has scored basically every clutch Knicks point since then. He has 30 points now, so 19 in the second half. And this is his 28th career 30-point playoff game.
0: 13 specifically, just to break that down. 19 in the second half, 13 here in the fourth quarter, where he's gone, what is this? Let me make sure I got this right. 5 of 9 from the field in the fourth quarter. Oh, man. Wow.
1: I'll give you a stat, Monica.
0: Give it to me.
1: I didn't want to read to overhype this moment. Game one of a playoff series in the Jalen Brunson era. If the Knicks win it, they're 7-1.
0: I know this stat.
1: Their only loss in a series when they win game one was 2 years ago to the Indiana Pacers, and that was because of all the injuries, respectfully, to a good Pacer team. But that's a series the Knicks would win if they had everybody available. If they lose game one with Jalen Brunson, they're 0-2 in series. Miami in 2023 and Indiana last year. And it's not just the Knicks. Throughout NBA history, game one has proven to be so, so pivotal.
0: 70% of the time, the team that wins game one goes on to win the series. There's also some great stats about teams that sweep versus teams that have gone to 7-game series, and the percentages also favor the Knicks when you look at that one.
1: Front court inbound from Hart. He gets it to Ananobi, who's fouled immediately by Castle. In fact, only 1/10 of a second ticked off the clock. But Ananobi here can make it a 10-point game with free throws. And Monica, the Knicks would not be in this position without the late third quarter, early fourth quarter eruption from OG Ananobi.
0: Literally, you and I were like, okay, OG Ananobi hasn't been who he's been through this postseason, and he rattled off, what, 6 straight? Might have been 8. I can't remember exactly, but he got a couple of threes in there, got to the paint, emerged as who he has been in this postseason run.
1: Ben Stiller's going nuts along the near sideline, and the Knicks fans here are starting to drown out the Spurs fans. Ananobi got the first and the second. And in the end, the score will not show how tight this game was, but the Knicks have a 10-point lead with 15 seconds to go. Champagne right wing, a catch and shoot three, missed another one. Rebound to Hart, Brunson with the ball. He'll take it across midcourt, and the Spurs will not foul. The Knicks were down 14 in the third quarter. But if we learned anything during this postseason run, it's you never count out the New York Knicks. They've won a 12th consecutive playoff game and have stolen game one of the NBA Finals, 105-95. They stunned the Spurs in San Antonio, and they've got a 1-0 lead in the NBA Finals.
0: We keep asking this group what has been revealed by the 11-game win streak, now 12. And they talk about that we're playing our best basketball at the right time and just how good this team could be. At every turn so far this postseason, when asked to elevate and take the next level, which the finals do require, they have only answered the call and left little to no doubt.
1: You don't have to win game one to win a series. You don't have to split the first two on the road to win a championship. But man, does it help. And with Jalen Brunson dominating the fourth quarter, fighting through whatever ailment that he was dealing with early in the game, it's a reminder that as long as you hang around, no matter the venue, no matter the opponent, and no matter the stage, you got number 11 on your team, you got a great chance to come away with a win.
0: Now time for the sweet victory moment of the game, brought to you by Calandra's Bakery. And it was in the fourth quarter where Josh Hart got a steal and gave that ball ahead to Jalen Brunson for one of his 13 points, one of his five baskets, I should say, in the fourth quarter. And you could feel the shift begin to happen in favor of the visiting team, the New York Knicks. That was the sweet victory moment of the game, brought to you by Calandra's Bakery. 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
1: The Knicks just held what's been a juggernaut team to their lowest scoring game in the postseason. Only 95 points for the San Antonio Spurs. And I know the regular season doesn't mean much when it comes playoff time, but the Knicks have now defeated this Spurs team in three of the four meetings, and the only loss, they led by 19 points. Tonight, they make a statement for all those fans who thought the East was weak and the series was over before it began, and the coronation for Victor Wembanyama could already be scheduled. At the very least, this is going to be a long series, and the Knicks have the upper hand with a 105-95 win in game one. When we come back, Pat O'Keefe will anchor our post-game coverage as the Knicks are three wins away from immortality. Long way to go, but on nights like tonight, you got to believe it's possible. 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
7: And game one of the NBA Finals goes to the Knicks in come-from-behind fashion, trailing by as many as 14 points in the second half. The Knicks come up with a 105-95 game one victory, and they draw first blood in this NBA Finals series, moving even closer to their first NBA championship in more than five decades. The Knicks have now won 12 consecutive postseason games, including tonight, all but one of them by double digits, although this one was a lot tougher than most of the others. As we welcome you to the Knicks postgame show, brought to you by Sun Cruiser. Sun Cruiser Vodka Iced Tea, proud partner of the New York Knicks. 30 points for Jalen Brunson to lead the way, 13 of those coming in the fourth quarter. He and OG Anunoby combined for 25 points in the final period as the Knicks grinded out this game one victory. As we head right back down to San Antonio, Tyler Murray, Monica McNutt just called the action for us here in game number one. And Monica, we have all been watching this team play this entire Jalen Brunson era, if you will, especially this season when they seem to have gone to a different level. I thought this game encapsulated so much of what this team is all about.
0: Oh, Pat, I just need a deep exhale. That fourth quarter, boy. And I said this on the call, but I think it bears repeating. The rust versus rest argument is less about how you start a game and about exactly what we saw tonight, how you're able to finish a game. And we repeatedly have seen that from the Knicks in this postseason. Now, this was a much better start than what we saw versus Cleveland, but still, it was a tight game. The Knicks had to figure some things out, and then late they returned to who we know them to be behind the 25 points like you called out from OG Anunoby and Jalen Brunson. And yes, you'll point to the points, but also you saw them get to the glass more. You saw them create some more defensive energy and create some steals in that fourth quarter as well. I mean, literally, when you look at this box score, by all indications, the Spurs should have won that ball game, except for the fact that the Knicks found their way in the fourth quarter.
7: As they have done so many times. And I think one of those things that they figured out, Monica, from the first half to the second half, in the first half of this game, they didn't really take advantage of the minutes when Victor Wembanyama was on the bench. In fact, the Spurs were +8 with him out of the game in the first half. But when he left the game in the third quarter and when he left the game again in the fourth quarter to get some rest, the Knicks really put the pedal to the metal both of those times.
0: Yeah, and that was a big shift in the ball game, and it just continued to show the maturity. But even once he got back in the ball game, I thought Karl Anthony Towns learned from his mistakes, picking up those couple of fouls early in that third quarter when they were both on the floor together. He did a much better job in the fourth quarter of defending. The Knicks did an outstanding job of involving him, of moving him around, and then figuring out what angles that they needed to take to get opportunities on the glass. But I continue to say this, Pat, once they started catching the ball cleanly, catching and finishing at the rim, catching and finishing on the cut, like, as big as Victor Wembanyama is, even he cannot move faster than the flight of the basketball when the Knicks started to play decisive, which really didn't show up until that fourth quarter.
7: He finished with 26 points and 12 rebounds, Monica, but 6-for-21 shooting. What did you think about the way that the Knicks were able to defend, were able to guard Wembanyama in this game?
0: Well, I'll be curious to see how the Spurs evaluate their approach. He got to the free throw line, which you got to give him a ton of credit for. But overall, I didn't think he was particularly aggressive in the paint. He took a bunch of three-pointers in this contest. What is this? 9 three-point attempts, 2-for-9 for Wembanyama. He did finish with 12 rebounds in this one. But as you think back to the Thunder series, those games where he was in the paint, grabbing the rim, dunking, really forcing the issue as a big presence. Those are the ones where the Spurs were most successful. So I'll be curious to see what the adjustments are as we roll into here on Friday for game two.
7: Monica, we know you have post-game duties on MSG, so we'll let you go. Great job here in game number one as we'll continue the conversation now with Tyler. You can point to a lot of different areas because, Tyler, I don't think this was a clean game for anybody on both sides, right? This was a grind-it-out, drag-it-out affair. But for the Knicks, it has to start with Jalen Brunson because, yes, he goes 12 for 31. And there were times, especially in that first half, where the shot wasn't falling. But unbelievable, that fourth quarter performance. And as we've said so many times, if you're in a close game in the fourth quarter and you're the Knicks, generally you're going to have the better closer on your side.
1: Monica said it's an ugly game. And the Spurs shot 36% from the field and they almost won. That would have been a real tough pill to swallow for the Knicks. But Jalen Brunson is the ultimate cleanup guy. He's the closer. He'll do mop-up duty. Whatever you need, he can make an ugly game look beautiful by the end of it. And I'll be honest, there were points during this game when I wondered if he'd be able to finish because of how hobbled he looked. It seemed like on both legs he had some kind of injury. He left, he came back, his regular rotation schedule was off. He didn't come in until about 5 minutes into the fourth quarter. He wasn't even in the group huddle during that first fourth quarter timeout, but then he came out there and he won the game. I mean, that's what happened. Ananobi put them in position, and Brunson put him over the top to win the game. And, man, when he's playing like this against a team that doesn't have Asar Thompson or Dyson Daniels, or, well, honestly, that's the list for me, they don't have a great matchup for him that can shut him down. And that's going to be a real problem all series for San Antonio.
7: Yeah, OG Anunoby, those 12 points in the fourth quarter, a lot of those at the beginning of the quarter when Brunson was on the bench, that was huge because he had a very quiet first three quarters. And another guy who you and I always seem to shout out in situations like this because the numbers don't jump off of the box score. But how about the impact that a guy like Josh Hart can have when scoring 3 points and shooting 1 for 5 from the field? Yet in his 27 minutes, he's a game-high 22. It seemed like in the fourth quarter, he grabbed every single rebound.
1: That's what I was going to say, the rebounding. During the third quarter, when the Knicks were seemingly letting it slip away, down 14, a big part of that was the offensive rebounding for San Antonio. You kept thinking, what do they have to do to keep Wembanyama and Cornette off the glass? Well, it wasn't a big man. It was Josh Hart. He crashed in to save a couple of late possessions, kill some more clock. And then he was able to make it one and done on the other end for San Antonio, just throwing himself at the basketball. And no, it was not pretty. His stat line wasn't great. He did not make a single three-pointer, which was supposed to be the big key in the series. Can you force Wembanyama to come out and guard you? Even without doing that, he was a got-to-be-on-the-court guy at the end of the game.
7: You know, there's a long way to go. Obviously, you've got to get to 4 wins, and this team has now won 12 games in a row. They haven't lost since the end of April, but this was such an important first step in that atmosphere. I mean, you could tell, and you were there, obviously, so you could tell from the opening tip, just the intensity of every single possession. It seemed to raise a level even from previous rounds.
1: It was impressive. I don't think they even showed rust early until Monica pointed out that they had left a few points on the table, just not catching and going quickly enough. For me, that's part of the Wembanyama conversation, just trying to adjust a little bit to figure out how to neutralize his defensive impact. But once they got in rhythm and once they knew Brunson could carry them home, that kind of takes away any nerves or any big stage worries when you have number 11 on your side. And I thought Karl-Anthony Towns didn't have the loudest box score, but I liked his aggressiveness a lot at times, especially a couple of big putbacks and drawing loose ball fouls in the second half. You don't win the game without Towns either.
7: Yeah, no question, and that's a great call out. He had 4 offensive rebounds, a double-double of 18 points and 12 boards, and took the ball to the basket against Wemby a couple times, especially in that first half. So only one day off between games 1 and 2, a relatively quick turnaround as far as the NBA Finals goes. And wow, if the Knicks can come up with a similar performance on Friday night, Tyler, things can start to get real interesting around here.
1: A lot of times in the playoffs, we've said the Knicks are playing with house money. You know, they're up 2-0, 3-0. You know, you don't have to win this game, but it would be nice. I'm done doubting the Knicks in terms of being satisfied. A younger team might say, oh, we got our split. We've got mission accomplished in San Antonio. And not this Knicks team. I give them every bit of a chance to win game 2. as what we saw from game one tonight.
7: They are another step closer. Tyler, we'll talk to you on Friday night for game two.
1: You're the man, Pat. Thank you.
7: Tyler Murray and Monica McNutt from Frostbank Center in San Antonio as the Knicks take game one 105-95, and they now lead the series 1-0. We have plenty coming up on the New York Knicks postgame show. We'll hear from Jalen Brunson. We'll hear from Landry Shamet, head coach Mike Brown. We'll get to your highlights and plenty more. The Knicks are now 3 wins away from an NBA championship, 105-95, the final score here in game number one. I'm Pat O'Keefe, and New York Knicks basketball on ESPN New York and the MSG Radio Network continues after this timeout.
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7: The Knicks move another step closer to achieving their ultimate goal tonight as they erase a 14-point second-half deficit to win Game 1 of the NBA Finals in San Antonio, 105-95. Welcome back to the Knicks postgame show, brought to you by Sun Cruiser. Sun Cruiser Vodka Iced Tea, proud partner of the New York Knicks. So, Game 2, Friday night. Knicks will look to take a stranglehold on this series, but first, let's look back on Game number 1. Time for your highlights, and for the Knicks, the regular starting five of Jalen Brunson, Mikal Bridges, Josh Hart, OG Anunoby, and Karl Anthony Towns. For the Western Conference champion Spurs, De'Aaron Fox and Stephon Castle in the backcourt, Devin Vassell, Julian Champagny, and Victor Wembanyama up front. A high-intensity game from the opening tip, and the Knicks came out looking very sharp.
1: A three-pointer from Fox hits the front rim and comes loose to Josh Hart. He'll take his time up court this time around. Knicks attacking the basket to our right. It is Towns up top near the midcourt logo. It's got a gigantic Larry O'Brien trophy underneath the Spurs insignia as Towns takes a strong drive to the rim, and it's a right-hand layup over Vassell. Mitch Johnson calls timeout. It's Knicks by 5.
7: That was during the feeling out process early. The Knicks trying to figure out the best way to attack Victor Wembanyama. And a couple of times in that first half, Karl Anthony Towns, with that quick first step, got around Wemby into the basket and was able to finish. Knicks got off to a 14-7 start, but then their shots stopped falling as often. They started turning the ball over, and most importantly, Jalen Brunson had an opposing player knock into his knee, and Brunson, in some discomfort, went to the locker room. All the while, the Spurs went on a 20-3 run.
1: Brunson foul line pass to Mitchell Robinson, but the alley-oop was tipped and stolen by Cornette. Harper the other way, down the lane right side, and a left-hand shot is good and one. Floated one home, off balance, moving to his right, to shooting to his left. They will call Landry Shamet for his first foul. And the Spurs have their first lead. It's 15-14, 3:58 left in the first quarter.
7: Dylan Harper, the rookie out of Rutgers, is the big spark off the bench in that first quarter. 10 points in 8 minutes. The Knicks shot 33% in the first. They were just 3 for 11 from downtown. They didn't attempt a free throw in the first quarter, and they were out-rebounded 16-12. They trailed by 8, 27-19 after one. And after the Spurs got a big first quarter lift off their bench, led by Harper, it was the Knicks bench that came through in the second. McBride started the second quarter with a three, and then Jose Alvarado scored, and then Mitchell Robinson tested out his broken right pinky finger.
1: Hard foul line, alley-oop. Robinson puts it through, plus a foul. He's fired up over toward the Knick bench. I guess that right fifth metacarpal is feeling okay. He can tie the game with a free throw.
11: What broken pinky?
7: Walt Clyde Frazier, our guest analyst in the second quarter. You may recognize that voice. Mitchell Robinson's only 2 points of the game. He was impactful, especially in the first half, finished with 6 rebounds in 13 minutes in this game. The Spurs went back up 37-32, and then Brunson drove and scored, but on the play, he tweaked his ankle, and then Luke Kornet came down on his ankle. The Knicks called timeout. Brunson was angry at that point at a lack of foul calls, really sharing his emotions with the crew chief, Scott Foster. Out of that timeout, he went on a personal 6-0 run.
1: Brunson, top of the key, defended by the rookie Bryant again. Left foot jab step, left hand dribble all the way to the rim, and a lefty layup is good, and the Knicks have taken a 38-37 lead.
7: Teams would trade baskets from there, and with Brunson shaken up, the Knicks got and needed 7 first half points from Jose Alvarado.
1: Baseline drive, Bridges finds an open Alvarado for a left wing triple. Got it. Big answer from another New Yorker. Alvarado from Brooklyn makes it a 1-point game.
7: Yeah, the Brooklyn natives were raining threes in that first half. Jose Alvarado on the Knicks side. On the other side, it was the former St. John star out of Bishop Lachlan High School, Julian Champagny, with the hot hand.
1: Shot clock is off. Final possession should belong to the Spurs here with 9 seconds to go before halftime. They lead by 4. Fans on their feet at Frostbank Center. Right corner, 3, Champagny. Yep. 5 out of 6 from 3 in the first half.
7: 5 out of 6 from 3, 5 out of 10 from 3 for the game. That was the last one that he would hit. But those 5 threes in the first half helped stake the Spurs to a 55-48 halftime lead. Third quarter, the Knicks came out ice cold. Over the first 5.5 minutes of the second half, the Knicks managed to score 2 points as the Spurs built their biggest lead.
1: Left point, Castle now crosses over and drives on Towns. Back to Harper in the corner. Trying to drive on Bridges. Spins toward the elbow. Now back to the middle of the paint. Leans in. Hits a left-hand layup. Harper taking Bridges all the way to the rim with a little bit of flex on his way back down. And it's a 14-point Spurs lead. Their largest.
7: 65-51. Now, Wembanyama went to the bench with 6:50 to go in the third. The Spurs at that point were up by 13. With Wemby out of the game and out of the paint, the Knicks went to work.
1: McBride, top of the key, passes to his left for Towns, drives on Kornet, 2 steps toward the rim, and a right-hand layup plus a foul. Karl Anthony Towns getting aggressive with Wembanyama on the bench. He's got 10 points and a chance at a 3-point play. Knicks back within 9 as Towns actually has 12 now.
7: And the free throw would pull the Knicks a little closer as they slice that 14-point deficit in half as the Knicks in that third quarter would continue their comeback.
1: Brunson slowly across midcourt, screen from Shamet. Now Champagny gets the Brunson matchup. Toward the right side perimeter, crossover to his left. Now back to his right, pull-up jumper, right elbow. Got it. We're tied at 71. Jalen Brunson with 15 points. Final 2 minutes, third quarter.
7: After the Spurs retook the lead, a fortuitous bounce for the Knicks at the end of the third quarter.
1: Double team on Shamet, right wing, Hart baseline drive. McBride left corner 3, ties the game at Kiss the Window. From the corner, the geometry for Deuce McBride knots it up at 76 with 5 seconds to go.
7: A tough angled shot. Deuce McBride kind of doing the Michael Jordan from 1992. The little shrug as he ran back down court. Counts 3 points all the same. One of 2 3-pointers for McBride in the game. Game one was all tied at 76 entering the fourth quarter. About midway through the fourth quarter, it was an 86-86 game. And again, at that point, and that was a crucial juncture with 7.5 minutes to go. Jalen Brunson came into the game, and Victor Wembanyama went to the bench at the exact same whistle. It immediately ignited a Jalen Brunson run.
1: Harper attacking the rim, caught in the air, almost threw it away to the near corner. Vassell did throw it away, trying for Wembanyama at the foul line, tipped loose by Hart. It's Brunson on the attack, left-hand layup, got two more. Jalen Brunson's taken over the fourth quarter of game one. Mitch Johnson needs timeout, and the Knicks have a 92-86 lead with 6:34 to go.
7: All 6 points courtesy of Jalen Brunson, but out of the timeout, the Knicks continued their run, as did their captain.
1: Knicks from right to left, Brunson, right elbow, across the foul line to the left block and a left hand. Layup is good, off glass. He's picking on Champagne, 25 points and an 8-point lead.
7: So Knicks up 94-86. At that point, it was their largest lead of the game. Wembanyama quickly came back into the game. Once it looked like the Knicks were starting to make that run, Mitch Johnson kept him on the bench for less than a minute of actual game time. And Wembanyama back in there. Overall, tough offensive night for him, but he started to bring the Spurs back.
1: Up top to Castle, now back to Wembanyama at the left side perimeter. Driving baseline on Towns, gets to the rim, runs him over, hits a layup and a foul. 3-point play opportunity, Victor Wembanyama. He can make this a 1-point game of the free throw line.
7: Yeah, he just bowled his way to the basket with less than 3.5 to play. The free throw made it a 1-point game. It was a 7-0 Spurs run, would become a 9-0 run when Wembanyama hit 2 free throws with 2:16 to go to make it 95-94. So now the Knicks late in the fourth quarter, behind once again, in need of a big play, and it came courtesy of the timeless moment of the game brought to you by London Jewelers.
1: Brunson at center court, defended by Castle. Now we get Champagne on him. Speed throw the left wing in the lane. Pump fake, kick out, swinging around Hart. Up top, Ananobi. A straight on three. Too strong, rebound. Tipped by Brunson out to Bridges' right wing. Brunson's open. Right corner. Three-pointer. It's good. Jalen Brunson puts the Knicks in front with a clutch three-pointer. 1:50 to go. They're up by 2.
7: Clutch at the beginning of the play, clutch at the end of the play, because after the Ananobi miss, Brunson did deflect the ball to Bridges to keep the possession alive, and then he found an open spot in the corner, knocked down the three-pointer. Knicks up 97-95, and that was the timeless moment of the game brought to you by London Jewelers. Every unforgettable moment deserves to shine. London Jewelers, proudly celebrating 100 years of excellence and timeless craftsmanship. The Knicks would get a stop on the other end as De'Aaron Fox missed, and then Mikal Bridges was fouled, hit 2 big free throws with 1:10 to go to double the Knicks' lead to 99-95. On the other end, Josh Hart forcing a turnover against Wembanyama, and the Knicks in the final minute of the fourth quarter looking to put down the hammer.
1: Wembanyama, left wing, crossover on Towns, it's off his foot, it comes loose to Hart. Knicks the other way, 3-on-3, Hart will wisely kill some clock. 19 to shoot, 52 to play, Knicks ball up 4. Brunson holding it. Just across midcourt, defended by Vassell. 8 to shoot, right wing, crossover, right elbow, step back, pump fake, leans in, throws it up, and he knocked it down! Jalen Brunson, a ridiculous shot! And the Knicks have a 6-point lead, 38 seconds to go.
7: Probably his toughest shot of the night. The Spurs would not score again as the Knicks go on to win game one, 105-95. And again, Victor Wembanyama gave the Spurs, with those 2 free throws, a 95-94 lead with 2:16 to go. The Knicks defense clamped down, and San Antonio never scored again. Brunson's 3-pointer from the corner with 1:50 left put the Knicks up for good as they win game number one. And it's time now for your thriving player, brought to you by ThriveWell Infusion. It is Jalen Brunson with 30 points, Brunson's 28th career 30-point game in the postseason. Not the best shooting night. He was 12 for 31 and 2 for 9 from downtown, but he worked and worked and worked in 37 minutes, a perfect 4 for 4 from the free throw line. And here's Jalen Brunson with ESPN's Lisa Salters.
12: Jalen, it was a tie game with about 2:15 to go. Just what was the difference in those last 2 minutes?
13: I think just sticking together. Wasn't really our night. Wasn't really my night most of the night. But we kept finding a way, kept chipping away. I just like how resilient we were tonight.
12: Yeah, you guys were down 14 in the third quarter. Just what started to
13: This is who he is. I mean, he's going to find a way.
12: You looked like you got banged up once in the first quarter, then in the second quarter. How's your body feeling right now?
13: I'll be all right.
12: And the mindset is always to steal one of the first two on the road. You've already done that now. What's going to be your mindset as you start thinking about game two?
13: We got to go back and just watch the things we could do better. It's a long journey, but I think we have a lot of things that we can do better.
12: All right, we'll see you game two.
7: 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The Knicks take Game 1, 105-95. 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
1: Inbound to Shamet underneath the hoop, hits a reverse layup off a great pass from McBride. The Knicks have a 2-point lead.
7: Another big game for Landry Shamet in Game 1 of the NBA Finals. Welcome back to the Knicks postgame show brought to you by Sun Cruiser. Sun Cruiser Vodka Iced Tea, proud partner of the New York Knicks. You were wondering if Landry Shamet would cool off after the Eastern Conference Finals. How could he not, as he made 11 of 12 three-pointers? He came out and missed two of his first three tonight, but Shamet played 33 minutes off the bench and scored 13 points, and he knocked down three of his six from downtown. After the Knicks take Game number one, Landry Shamet with the MSG studio crew.
14: Landry, congrats. You guys are down 14 points in the third quarter. You came back again. You prevailed down the stretch. How did you guys pull it off tonight?
15: We told ourselves we just need to keep chipping away. We know with leads like that, you're not going to get it back in one possession. So this was just on staying solid. A lot of emotions, game one of an NBA Finals.
16: It's the NBA Finals. These things happen. You get into a game, you start to feel it out. When you get to halftime in that locker room, what is the conversation going on with such a veteran group? What was the conversation at halftime? What was the adjustment?
15: You can feel it. I mean, we all can feel it. We kind of knew and had a feeling
17: we see the ball in Jalen Brunson's hand late in the game. What kind of confidence does it give you when you've been on the court with a guy in these big moments, now 12 straight playoff wins, 7 straight road wins? What kind of confidence does it give you when you see the ball in the captain's hands late in games to know, no matter what the situation, no matter where the game is, this team can win the game?
14: Another great performance by the team, and we'll talk to you down the line. Game 2, of course, coming up on Friday night.
15: All right. Thank you. Thank you.
7: Landry Shamet, 13 points in Game 1 with Bill Pito, Alan Hahn, Steve Novak in the MSG studio here on the Knicks postgame show, brought to you by Sun Cruiser. Sun Cruiser Vodka Iced Tea, proud partner of the New York Knicks. Double-double for Karl-Anthony Towns, 18 points, 12 rebounds, 4 of them on the offensive glass. He was 7 for 15 from the field. Towns is going to have a tough time offensively this entire series because of what's on the other side and Victor Wembanyama, the unanimous defensive player of the year. But Towns had a very strong game number one, especially crashing the boards in the third and fourth quarters. And here is Kat with ESPN Radio's George Sedano.
18: Kat, this thing was like a prize fight. You guys trailed by as many as 14 in the second half. How did you pull it out?
19: I mean, we played defense. We found a way. A little reminiscent of game one in Cleveland. Our offense wasn't working, but the difference between the Cleveland game one and this game one, our defense showed up. So it saved us tonight. Shout out to the team. The resiliency, the grit, the fire, the fight. Like you said, it's a prize fight. You got to be willing to take a haymaker or two and deliver your own shots.
18: Speaking of the fight, Jalen was scuffling a little early on, was dealing with some sort of injury. You helped carry the team. What was that like when you knew he wasn't available and you had to take over in those scenarios?
19: I mean, that's why I'm here. I'm here to help him. I'm here to be with him in every fight, every battle. Tonight was a night, you know, you saw Jalen get hurt a little bit, go back. I understood what my job was. Like I said, I got to be a chameleon. I got to be able to blend and camouflage into anything this team needs. And tonight, in the beginning of the game, needed me to be a passer, to be a facilitator, just bring that energy. When he got hurt, I had to be a scorer, and I had to be aggressive and lead the punch of offense. And, you know, as a second half game, I still came out aggressive in the third, but in the fourth, you know, Captain Clutch, baby.
18: Yeah, no doubt. He had an amazing second half, scored 13 of 15 at one point late in the fourth quarter, including a monster offensive rebound. What else could you say about him?
19: I mean, he's great, man. He's all around great player, great teammate. He's so big for our team. You know, I was brought here to help him and amplify his game to another level, and I'm happy I'm doing that.
18: I don't know if you could hear it, but there's a lot of Knicks fans in this house. What can you say about the Knicks fans who showed up here in San Antonio?
19: I mean, our fans travel the world. I've said it before, I say it again, the best fans in the world, loudest fans for show. They show up and show out for us, and it's a blessing to have these guys and gals here flying down from all over the world to watch us play.
18: Kat, game one goes to you guys. You were a huge part of it. Congratulations and thank you.
19: I appreciate it, but it's 0-0 in our minds.
7: 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Karl-Anthony Towns talking about the Knicks defense and how it kept them in this game when there were a couple of offensive lulls, and that is 100% accurate. For the game, the Knicks held the Spurs to 36% shooting. They were 26% from downtown. San Antonio turned the ball over 13 times, and the Knicks turned those turnovers into 19 points. And stream Knicks pre- and post-game coverage during the playoffs, plus hours of on-demand content anywhere you go. 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This is the Knicks postgame show brought to you by Sun Cruiser. Sun Cruiser Vodka Iced Tea, proud partner of the New York Knicks. Still to come, we'll hear from Knicks head coach Mike Brown and the coaches report. We'll also hear from Victor Wembanyama after the Knicks beat the Spurs in game one of the NBA Finals 105-95. I'm Pat O'Keefe, and you're listening to New York Knicks basketball on ESPN New York and the MSG Radio Network.
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1: .902 left in game one. 83-81 New York. Right wing McBride. Far corner Ananobi, defended by Wembanyama. Couple of pump fakes. Now he'll launch the three. And connects. OG Ananobi has 8 points in the last 3 minutes, and the Knicks lead by five.
7: What a huge performance from OG Anunoby at the beginning of the fourth quarter tonight, with Jalen Brunson on the bench getting rest as he customarily does at that point of the game. Anunoby, who had had a very quiet first three periods, he had 5 points in the game entering the fourth, exploded for those quick 8 points, 12 points in all in the fourth quarter to finish with 17. Knicks beat the Spurs 105-95, outscoring them by 10 over the final period. As we welcome you back to the Knicks postgame show, brought to you by Sun Cruiser. Sun Cruiser Vodka Iced Tea, proud partner of the New York Knicks. It is time now for the coach's report, and here's Knicks head coach Mike Brown.
20: The offensive rebounds into second chance points was huge. You know, getting 23 second chance points compared to their 14 was big, especially with the amount of free throws that they had compared to ours. We had to find other ways to score. Did a nice job taking care of the basketball in the second half. First half, we had 8 turnovers. Second half, obviously, 1 turnover. So we had an opportunity to score more. You know, we got to keep getting to Champagne. Champagne had 5 threes in the first half. And we did a better job of closing out to him and trying to get him off the three-point line. Going down the line with our guys, Landry Shamet was huge off the bench with his 13 points. Not only that, defensively, he was huge for us. OG got it going in the second half. OG was huge for us in the second half. He hit some big threes. You look at Josh Hart's line being 1 for 5 from the field, and the guy had 15 rebounds and 4 steals, and he made some unbelievable defensive plays, and he helped us tremendously in transition. So heck of a job by Josh. And then, you know, Jalen, he was the MVP in the second half. He was huge for us. He did what MVP candidates are supposed to do. He carried us home. We put the ball in his hands, and he got it done for us down the stretch. But a good win. We have to keep taking it one game at a time and stay present and see what happens.
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7: 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And then tune back in after the game for all things postgame on MSG or stream on the Gotham Sports app. But a programming note here, after we wrap up the postgame show, I will be staying up with you until 1 o'clock, taking your calls and breaking down game number one of the NBA Finals, a game that saw Victor Wembanyama finish with 26 points, 12 rebounds, 2 assists, and 3 block shots. But Wemby had a tough offensive night despite those numbers. He turned the ball over 6 times. He shot 6 for 21 from the field and 2 for 9 from beyond the three-point arc in his first NBA Finals game. Here is the Spurs All-Star Center.
2: Yeah, Victor, Matt Guzman, Spurs on SI. You guys have faced a lot of downhill guards this postseason. You know, what is it about Jalen Brunson that makes him a little more difficult to defend? How do you think he got to 30 points tonight?
21: He's an elite player, and we got

0: talking about the need to get inside more, to establish more of a presence inside. Did you feel like you did what you needed to do in that regard, and how can you improve on that in game two?
1: No, of course not. I agree with the coach. And I mean, it's the same. Every team guards differently, you know. I'm going to figure it out. It's, I was bad tonight. It's not more complicated than that.
2: Fourth row on the right, Tim.
3: Tim Reynolds with the Associated Press. Victor, you guys were up 12 or 14, whatever it was, midway through the third. When did you feel like things were slipping a little? What was it? Was it quick, or was it just simply just they just started making more shots? Was it something just simple?
1: It was quick, I think. I think we let that one go.
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4: Take game one. Again, stick around immediately following the post-game show. I'll be staying up till 1 a.m. taking your calls, breaking down the Knicks' game one victory in San Antonio. This has been the Knicks post-game show, brought to you by Sun Cruiser. Sun Cruiser Vodka Iced Tea, proud partner of the New York Knicks. And that'll do it for tonight. Once again, the final score from game number one, the Knicks 105 and the Spurs 95, as the Knicks have now won 12 consecutive postseason games. Tonight's game was a production of the MSG Radio Network. The coordinating producer is Ray Santiago. Our engineer is Dan Worthen, and studio operations by Harvey Cruz and Joe Leo. Tonight's statistician is Chase Brown. 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The announcers heard on this broadcast are approved by and are employees of the MSG Radio Network, which is solely responsible for the broadcast's content. 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Pregame coverage begins at 7 p.m. Again, the final score in game one, the Knicks 105 and the Spurs 95. This is Pat O'Keefe for Tyler Murray and Monica McNutt saying so long. Have a great night. We'll talk to you for game number two.
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12: 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Tibbs? The Air Corgi.
14: Oh.
12: Who picked the Spurs to win. Yeah. He's now being labeled a fraud.
14: Luckily, dogs can't read. You don't have to tell a dog, stay offline.
12: Shame.
14: I don't think you want to get online. 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
12: But if you're that dog's owner,
15: Ruh-roh.
12: You let down a city.
15: I read the Spurs to win. No one likes me anymore. Maybe I should have picked the Knicks. Well, I should have known that Landry Shamet was going to have a big game.
12: Someone's having a little too much fun here, you know, but is that really such a thing?
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0: Undergoes a metamorphosis in a little bit. 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
0: All right, let's do it. Here we go. Let's welcome in our celebrity panel of judges. We go to Colorado, a fan favorite, very talented musician who I understand did take part in that Lorena song the other day, Milkman Mike in Colorado. Hello, Milkman.
7: Hey, Ben. How you doing?
0: It's been a minute. It has been a minute.
8: That's Anthony.
0: Yeah, I know. I know who that is. Welcome, Anthony. Or Milkman.
7: Hi, Lorena.
9: Who are you, and what did you do with my cousin?
7: I love you.
0: No, that was pretty good. Yeah, cuz. Yeah.
9: All right. We got to test him.
0: Not as good as...
9: Where would you take me to dinner?
0: Yeah.
7: I'll bet.
0: Yeah, that's right. Okay,
9: darn
0: hold on,
9: it.
0: Milkman. We don't have a lot of time. But Jed who fled. Hello, Jed.
10: What does a woman scaring Louisiana say? A horsey.
7: Hey, Lorena. Hey, Lorena.
0: Mike in New Hampshire. Hello, Mike in New Hampshire.
11: Good morning, Godfather. I'll go on the podcast.
0: God love you. And we have Mike the Leprechaun. Mike and Mike. Hello, Mike the Leprechaun.
12: Good morning, Ben. I volunteered to do the podcast with you, if you'll have me.
0: Well, send me an email. I've got some other people that are lined up as well. Hold on, Mike the Leprechaun. Rick in Maryland. What time is it, Rick? I don't know what time it is.
13: Morning time.
0: Hey, yeah, that's right.
13: All that time, it was Lorraine and her little girlfriends trying to sound like Valley Girls calling my phone pranking.
9: Caught me.
0: Rick's so devastated. He has fond memories of those chat lines. All right, hold on, Rick. And then Poppy in San Diego. Hello, Poppy.
14: Hey, we have Scott Foster in Game 1 NBA Finals.
0: Oh, his phone cut out. Story number one, the Burrito Bonanza. Well, this week, Chipotle Mexican Grill announced a campaign tied to the NBA Finals. Knicks and Spurs. It's been 53 years since the Knicks won a championship. 53 years since San Antonio debuted as a franchise. It's called 53 Years, 53 Real Ingredients. They'll give away free entrees to the first 53,000 people that text a code at the end of the series. It'll be revealed. Story number two, Deion Sanders, Coach Prime, as he's known, a Hall of Famer, and still marketable. The man known as Primetime, and Prime for short, be starring in a series of TV commercials to promote Amazon sale, an Amazon sales event coming up on June 23rd, known as Prime Day. And story number three, benching OJ. Yeah. So that is the goal. Usually the number's retired. It seems an honor, but that's not the goal of Tanya Brown, sister of Nicole Brown Simpson. Tanya has called on the NFL to get rid of the number 32 since it belonged to O.J. Simpson, saying, every time I see someone on the field with that number, it brings back trauma. Okay. Those are the three stories. Only one of them is not true. So you have to separate fiction from fact. And let's go to Milkman Mike or Anthony in Louisiana. One, two, or three?
7: Three, Ben.
0: Thank you, Anthony. All right. A lot of feedback. Jed, who fled? One, two, or three, Jed?
10: Whoever the actor is playing Poppy is amazing. I love that acting. It's Hollywood worthy. It's so good. Two.
0: Mike in New Hampshire, the legend. Mike in New Hampshire. One, two, or three, Mike?
15: It's two, cuz.
0: All right, everyone's doing Anthony impersonation. Rick in Maryland. Rick in Maryland.
16: Yeah, that's. I'm gonna say two. I don't never get them right, but two.
0: All right, and Mike the Leprechaun. Hello, Mikey the Leprechaun.
1: number two.
0: All right, let's see. Everyone's seeing number two. Poppy in San Diego. Poppy is back.
14: Hey, I'm back. We're taking the Dodgers minus 1.5. I'm number three. Number two.
0: All right. Well, much like your picks, Poppy, you got it wrong. The fake story, many people did get it right. It is number two. Number two.
1: Number two.
0: That's the Deion Sanders story. Yeah, that is not true. Good luck on getting the number 32 banned. I'm sure that the all these sports leagues, certainly the NFL, will ban the number 32 unless they don't. Unless they don't.
8: When I was in Iraq, our convoy was hit. It was bad. After I came home, I could still hear booms and see tracer fire. Makes it hard to be a good mom.
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1: NBC News Radio. I'm Michael Kastner. The House has passed a measure aimed at limiting President Trump's Iran war powers. A resolution passed 215-208 with four Republicans voting yes alongside all Democrats. The measure directs the president to remove U.S. forces from conflict with Iran unless Congress votes to declare war or authorizes military force. President Trump is lamenting the apparent end of the so-called anti-weaponization fund. More from Lisa Carton.
2: The weaponization fund was a beautiful thing. It was something I heard that. I thought that was the greatest thing.
22: The $1.7 billion fund was established by the Justice Department to reimburse people who suffered weaponization and lawfare under the Biden administration. It was halted by the courts. There were reports that some of the people who participated in the January 6th Capitol riots would be getting money from the fund. On Wednesday, Trump said people came to his January 6th rally with love. And since then, they've been abused, leading some to commit suicide. I'm Lisa Carton.
1: One person is dead and at least three others are hurt after a shooting at a high school graduation ceremony in Fairfield, California. The latest from Mark Mayfield.
23: It happened on Wednesday night outside of Fairfield High School. The ceremony was actually for a continuation school called Sem Yito High School. Witnesses heard shots after the ceremony ended as people were in the parking lot taking pictures. It's not clear if a suspect has been caught or identified. Fairfield is located next to Interstate 80, halfway between San Francisco and Sacramento. I'm Mark Mayfield.
1: A flesh-eating screw worm has been confirmed in the U.S. The parasite burrows into the flesh of living animals and was eradicated in the U.S. about 60 years ago. On Wednesday, the USDA said a screw worm had been detected in a three-week-old calf in South Texas. Michael Kastner, NBC News Radio.
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0: Two Pros and a Cup of Joe, Fox Sports Radio, LeVar Arrington, Brady Quinn, Jonas Knox with you here. Coming up top of next hour, about 10 minutes from now, we're going to catch up with our guy, Albert Breer, a Thursday tradition here on this show. That'll be yours right here again on FSR. But right now, it's time for another Thursday tradition. It's time to find out who our Express Pros Pro of the Week is. And this week, it goes to...
1: Up top, Ananobi, a straight on three. Too strong, rebound, tipped by Brunson, out to Bridges' right wing. Brunson's open, right corner, three-pointer. It's good. Jalen Brunson puts the Knicks in front with a clutch three-pointer. 1:50 to go. They're up by two. Brunson holding it just across midcourt, defended by Vassell. Eight to shoot. Right wing crossover, right elbow. Step back, pump fake. Leans in, throws it up, and he knocked it down. Jalen Brunson, a ridiculous shot. And the Knicks have a six-point lead. 38 seconds to go.
0: Knicks Radio Network on the call. Jalen Brunson right now is the odds-on favorite to win the NBA Finals MVP.
2: But you don't
0: this
2: say.
0: 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What is the what's the name of that show? The
2: balloon, I don't know. It's a, yeah, it's a balloon pie. It's a dating show where you pop the balloon.
0: Hey, like. Brady, have you heard of this show before?
3: Yes, I've seen this.
2: Yeah. It's so dumb.
0: Guy opens it his really mouth is. And they start popping balloons.
2: It's so dumb. I know. It's entertaining though, but it's so dumb. Yeah.
3: I feel bad for some of the guys. I feel bad for some of the girls. It's just.
2: I know they pop balloons as soon as I walk. Soon, oh, and that's going to humble you real quick.
0: Damn right.
2: You come walking from the back like, yeah, I'm not mad. Pop, pop, pop, pop, pop, pop, pop, pop. Like, whoa.
4: Reality check.
2: You know what I mean?
0: Yeah, right.
2: It is. I would expect the balloons to be popped. So anyone that was still there, we'd have been good.
0: I told my wife, if you weren't hot, I would have never talked to you. Sorry. I don't care. 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
8: NBC News Radio, I'm Michael Kastner. The House has passed a measure aimed at limiting President Trump's Iran war powers. More from Mark Mayfield.
4: The resolution passed 215 to 208 on Wednesday, with four Republicans voting yes alongside all Democrats. Those four GOP reps were Thomas Massie of Kentucky, Brian Fitzpatrick of Pennsylvania, Tom Barrett of Michigan, and Ohio's Warren Davidson. The measure directs the president to remove U.S. forces from conflict with Iran unless Congress votes to declare war or authorize his military force. However, it wouldn't force Trump to end hostilities, even if passed by the Senate, because there are outstanding constitutional questions. This comes after the Senate passed a separate war powers resolution last month. I'm Mark Mayfield.
8: New Jersey Governor Mikey Sherrill says she was denied access to an ICE detention center in Newark for a second time. More from Scott Pringle.
9: Sherrill says she met with relatives this week of migrants being held at Delaney Hall, and they described to her unsafe and inhumane conditions inside. This comes right after New Jersey filed a lawsuit this week seeking full access to the facility for health inspections. Homeland Security Secretary Mark Wayne Mullen denies accusations of inhumane conditions and accuses protesters of attacking ICE personnel.
10: Delaney Hall, I've had officers bit, hit, scratched. We had one get threatened they were going to kill him and his family.
9: Sherrill and other New Jersey Democrats are trying to get Delaney Hall shut down. In New Jersey, I'm Scott Pringle.
8: One person is dead, three others are hurt following a shooting in the parking lot of a California high school following a graduation ceremony. Fairfield, California police have not yet announced any arrests and say the investigation is ongoing.
11: There were three victims with gunshot wounds, ages 11, 20, and 25. And there was one additional victim, an 18-year-old, who did succumb to their injuries sustained during this incident.
8: It happened Wednesday night. Michael Kastner, NBC News Radio.
12: Central Jersey traffic to the turnpike we go, where we have late running construction continuing northbounders by 8A, and the outer roadway is two lanes closed. It got to about a 40-minute delay at one point. We're down to about 15, 20 minutes, but still that outer roadway, the one to avoid. Riders Lane had a closure because of construction both ways, and this is by Cedar Village Boulevard. The ride through Montgomery and Hillsboro this morning, 206 is closed with a very bad accident. We're seeing Belmead, Blauenberg Road all backed up because of this, so you're going to find gridlock with everybody being diverted in that area. That's a look at Central Jersey traffic. I'm Christina Lang.
13: Hi, this is meteorologist Steve Pelletier. Forecast for your Thursday across Central Jersey. Sunshine, highs will range close to 90. At night, mostly clear, down to 60 to 65. Sunny skies on Friday with Friday's highs 93. At night, partly cloudy, 68. Outlook for Saturday, calling for a mostly sunny day with our highs in the mid-90s. Hot and humid during the afternoon with a chance of some showers moving in on Saturday night. And showers and thunderstorms possible on Sunday with a cold front moving through. Temperatures 84. I'm meteorologist Steve Pelletier for Fox Sports New Jersey.
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3: Central Jersey traffic update. Route 206 remaining closed both ways at County Road 601 at the Bell Mead Montgomery line. That's all because of a crash in front of the post office, overturned dump truck, and detours back past the bypass. Route 202, that's closed at Morris Plains both ways at Mount Tabor Road at Route 53 because of a crash. Local detours in place there. The Parkway northbound crash cleared by exit 142 just beyond the Union tolls of Route 9 south at Raritan Street and Route 35 at South Amboy. That's construction work on the shoulder. It's an accident. Upper level GW bridge just cleared. 20-minute delays behind that. Lincoln Tunnel 15, Holland Tunnel 25 to 35. And that's a look at total traffic. I'm Bob Williams.
4: Here's the updated forecast for Central Jersey for the remainder of your Thursday morning. Sunshine, warm weather. Temperatures this morning running quickly into the 80s. Our highs will reach close to 90 during the mid-afternoon hours today. And west winds at 5 to 10 miles per hour. For tonight, mostly clear. Overnight low 60 to 65. Back to hot weather on Friday and Saturday. Mostly sunny tomorrow, 93. At night, partly cloudy, 68. And Saturday, sunshine, mid-90s. A chance of showers and thunderstorms on Sunday. Sunday's highs, 84. I'm meteorologist Steve Pelletieri for Fox Sports New Jersey.
5: NBC News Radio, I'm Michael Kastner. The House has passed a resolution aimed at limiting President Trump's Iran war powers. Kate Fisher reports yesterday's vote was 215 to 208.
6: Four Republicans joined Democrats in a vote to effectively halt military operations in the Middle East unless Congress authorizes it, ratcheting up the pressure on the administration to find a way to end the unpopular war.
5: The Republicans who voted in favor are Thomas Massie of Kentucky, Brian Fitzpatrick of Pennsylvania, Tom Barrett of Michigan, and Ohio's Warren Davidson. But the concurrent resolution is largely symbolic. It wouldn't force Trump to end hostilities, even if passed by the Senate, because there are outstanding constitutional questions. This comes after the Senate passed a separate war powers resolution last month. And the president says he will nominate Acting Attorney General Todd Blanche to serve in the role permanently.
7: He's acting attorney general. Tomorrow I'm instructing Dan and everybody else that's involved in that very complicated process, which is going to go, I think, very quickly, that we are going to make him permanent attorney general.
5: Trump announced the decision during a private White House event Wednesday night. In a video posted by White House Deputy Chief of Staff Dan Scavino, the U.S. military has struck another alleged drug boat in the Eastern Pacific. More from Tammy Trujillo.
8: The U.S. Southern Command said Wednesday that two people were killed in the attack and claims their intelligence confirmed that the vessel was engaged in narco-trafficking operations. Over 200 people have been killed in U.S. military strikes against suspected drug boats during the Trump administration. I'm Tammy Trujillo.
5: And a flesh-eating screwworm has been confirmed in the U.S. The parasite burrows in the flesh of living animals and was eradicated in the U.S. about 60 years ago. This time, it's been detected in a three-week-old calf in South Texas. Michael Kastner, NBC News Radio.
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14: I get the international part of this with Wemby. 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
13: This is Dan Patrick.
14: Hour two on this Thursday. My starting lineup is here. Fritzy, Dylan, Marv, Paulie, yours truly, the backroom guys. We'll check in with Chris Haynes, great NBA reporter. Stat of the day brought to you by Panini America, the official trading cards of the Dan Patrick Show. Paulie also wants to plead his case. He wants to be on the Russell Wilson Hall of Fame committee. Russell Wilson announcing his retirement. He will work for CBS's pregame show. We'll have that for you coming up as well. And Shohei Ohtani is doing something that hasn't been done since 1913. And it doesn't bring into the conversation the name Babe Ruth. So we'll have that for you coming up as well. 877-3DP-SHOW. Email address, dp@danpatrick.com. Twitter handle, dp-show. My Golden Knights try to go for another win at the Hurricanes. Game two coming up tonight. Jalen Brunson closes as only Jalen Brunson can. Knicks over the Spurs by 10, up 1-0 in the series. Game two, it'll be the Knicks 5.5-point underdogs once again. But Jalen Brunson in the fourth quarter, closing out. They were down 14. They come back to win by 10, a 24-point turnaround. And they've gotten comfortable with double-digit deficits here. This is something that, fourth time in the last 30 years, a road team has come back from a double-digit deficit to win game one of the NBA Finals. None of the previous three, the Sixers in 01, Celtics in 2022, Pacers in 2025, went on to win the series. Chris Haynes.
15: Stat of the day.
14: Here comes that one.
15: Stat of the day.
14: Brought to you by Panini America, the official trading cards of the program. Good morning if you're watching on Peacock. Thank you for downloading the app. And we say good morning to Chris Haynes, senior NBA insider for NBA on Prime and the Association on NBA TV. Chris, there was a moment last night at the end of the game where Jalen Brunson did not celebrate after that win, but he went right to the referee, Scott Foster. And he wasn't mad at Scott Foster, but there was clearly an exchange there. And I had Fritzy reach out to you earlier and ask you if you knew what had happened then. So can you download us on what Brunson was upset about at the end of that game?
16: Yeah, I can. DP, thanks for having me, man. It's a long time. So this is what I can say, and I've saved this for you. I haven't reported this yet, so I'm gonna do it here.
14: Okay.
16: And then if you give me 10 seconds to tweet it, I'll do that as well. But DP, what happened is the NBA right now was told, sources informed me that the NBA is investigating two courtside fans that towards the end of the game of game one, they were directing some vulgar, profane, flopping taunts at Jalen Brunson. And that happened probably around 20 seconds left in the game. And so then after the game, Brunson goes over to Scott Foster, and he's not arguing with Scott, but Scott was right there. He was within distance of hearing what the fans were saying. And so Jalen was just basically telling Scott, hey, Scott, listen, you know, do something about this. You see what they're saying? And I was told that the fans kept on saying some pretty derogatory remarks, taunts. And at that point, Scott, you see Jalen Brunson kind of look like he was going to take a step towards that direction where the fans were at. And then you could see Scott tell them, hey, let's not do this. You guys won. You know, go ahead. So I was told the NBA is looking into these two fans. Just a moment, DP.
14: All right. Go ahead and tweet it out.
16: All right. Tweet that. And on Threads as well. Okay. I am done now, DP.
14: All right.
16: You were saying?
14: I was trying to figure out kind of, you know, we love to do this. Did the Spurs lose? Did the Knicks win it? And I give credit to the Knicks here. I think the

0: 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Paul in Iowa. Hi, Paul. What do you have for me today?
1: Hey, Dan. Well, I would say for Russell Wilson at the Hall of Fame, instead of a bust, we should have a little monument that shows him doing shotgun sets in the aisle of a transatlantic flight. That would be my most memorable Russell Wilson moment. But I'm calling because it's a big week for college basketball players that are pulling their names out of the draft and transferring. A lot of negotiation. That's what I think we should call it. There's no recruiting involved if a coach just has the biggest amount of money and says, here's what I can offer you. It's a lot different than recruiting is even for high school players. So I say that these guys are in negotiations with new schools and make it as professional as possible.
0: Yeah, but they were doing this before under the table, where the highest bidder, highest offer, the best offer. I mean, now you got to pay taxes on it. Terry in Seattle. Hi, Terry. What do you have for me?
2: Hey, good morning, Dan, and always nice to talk to you fellas. I wanted to call in to support Paulie on his Russell Wilson argument for the Hall of Fame. I think as time goes on and we all take the emotion out of it, good, bad, or indifferent, he's a Hall of Famer. Maybe not first ballot, but he is. And I think another stat for Paulie would be that fourth quarter all-time comeback for a quarterback, Russ ranks ninth with 32, right in between Dan Marino and John Elway. And another analogy that I could make on another sport, I throw out to you Mike Trout. I mean, for the first 5-6 years, that guy owned baseball, and we were ready to put him in the Hall of Fame right away. Well, what does his last 5 or 6 years look like? We all know the reasons, but the reasons don't matter. It might be another argument. I love the guy, but he just hasn't done much in the last few years.
0: Yeah, but those first, whatever, 7 or 8 years, I mean, that's all time great. You're winning the MVP or runner up. Russ was never the MVP. You know, he played great, but Mike Trout has played great for bad teams. And I get what you're saying, but Mike Trout is already a Hall of Famer. Becky in Wisconsin. Hi, Becky.
3: Morning, guys. Nice to talk to you again. I just had a couple of comments. First of all, I wanted to say congratulations to Caleb Williams on making the cover of Madden. As a Packer fan, I am very excited and hope he has a Madden-like year. I wanted to mention that I was going to call in yesterday, but I was a little busy. I wanted to talk about Todd being a cheapskate. I wanted to defend him because way back when I lost that pie to the face bet about the Broncos Packers and called in on the caller is always right day, Todd was pretty amazing with a very generous donation that he made to my Polar Plunge page. So I just wanted to give him props.
0: Becky, it's because you're a woman.
3: You know, I wouldn't argue that.
0: I'm just telling you that he is not afraid to spend on women. And I think it's a nice gesture, but do I think the fact that you're a woman and Todd gave a charitable donation, if your name was Bart instead of Becky, I don't think he would have been jumping on that. Yes, Todd?
4: I don't really have a good comeback for that.
0: Because you know it's true.
4: And you know, I'm a sucker for the females, but I'm glad I can contribute.
0: Yeah,
4: and
0: of course
4: even though
0: you could.
4: That is true that I have a gender bias when it comes to how far I'm going to go.
0: Yes,
4: keeping
0: Dylan.
4: My wallet.
5: So Todd, if I was terminally ill, am I getting anything?
4: I'd probably give you a couple bucks. Maybe I might send a pizza your way or something like that. What would be
5: I'm
4: a
5: dying, Todd.
4: Thing?
5: You think I want pizza?
0: Well, isn't there the woman whose name is Dylan on the Today Show?
4: Dylan Dreyer.
0: Yeah, so if you didn't know that it was Dylan and you thought it might have been a woman, then yes.
4: I would have been tricked. Dylan Dreyer would send all kinds of money to Dylan Dreyer.
5: I think we can work something out.
0: I think Dylan Dreyer might be in Tahoe again this year playing golf, Todd.
4: I love Dylan Dreyer. What do you want me to say? I think she's a beautiful woman and a great meteorologist.
0: Of course she is. Did the meteorologist find the meteorologist that hit Boston? Like, did the meteorologist know the meteor was coming our way? Paulie is in the confessional. If you're watching on Peacock, final hour after this. 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
8: Central Jersey traffic update. Route 206 remaining closed both ways at County Road 601 at the Bell Mead Montgomery line. That's all because of a crash in front of the post office, overturned dump truck, and detours back past the bypass. Route 202, that's closed at Morris Plains both ways at Mount Tabor Road at Route 53 because of a crash. Local detours in place there. The Parkway northbound crash cleared by exit 142 just beyond the Union Tolls of Route 9 south at Raritan Street and Route 35 at South Amboy. That's construction work on the shoulder. It's an accident. Upper level GW Bridge just cleared. 20-minute delays behind that. Lincoln Tunnel 15, Holland Tunnel 25 to 35. And that's a look at total traffic. I'm Bob Williams.
9: Here's the updated forecast for Central Jersey for the remainder of your Thursday morning. Sunshine, warm weather. Temperatures this morning running quickly into the 80s. Our highs will reach close to 90 during the mid-afternoon hours today. And west winds at 5 to 10 miles per hour. For tonight, mostly clear. Overnight lows 60 to 65. Back to hot weather on Friday and Saturday. Mostly sunny tomorrow, 93. At night, partly cloudy, 68. And Saturday, sunshine, mid-90s. A chance of showers and thunderstorms on Sunday. Sunday's high is 84. I'm meteorologist Steve Pelletieri for Fox Sports New Jersey.
10: NBC News Radio, I'm Michael Kastner. The House has passed a resolution aimed at limiting President Trump's Iran war powers. Kate Fisher reports yesterday's vote was 215 to 208.
11: Four Republicans joined Democrats in a vote to effectively halt military operations in the Middle East unless Congress authorizes it, ratcheting up the pressure on the administration to find a way to end the unpopular war.
10: The Republicans who voted in favor are Thomas Massie of Kentucky, Brian Fitzpatrick of Pennsylvania, Tom Barrett of Michigan, and Ohio's Warren Davidson. But the concurrent resolution is largely symbolic. It wouldn't force Trump to end hostilities, even if passed by the Senate, because there are outstanding constitutional questions. This comes after the Senate passed a separate war powers resolution last month. And the president says he will nominate Acting Attorney General Todd Blanche to serve in the role permanently.
12: He's acting attorney general. Tomorrow I'm instructing Dan and everybody else that's involved in that very complicated process, which is going to go, I think, very quickly, that we are going to make him permanent attorney general.
10: Trump announced the decision during a private White House event Wednesday night. In a video posted by White House Deputy Chief of Staff Dan Scavino, the U.S. military has struck another alleged drug boat in the Eastern Pacific. More from Tammy Trujillo.
13: The U.S. Southern Command said Wednesday that two people were killed in the attack and claims their intelligence confirmed that the vessel was engaged in narco-trafficking operations. Over 200 people have been killed in U.S. military strikes against suspected drug boats during the Trump administration. I'm Tammy Trujillo.
10: And a flesh-eating screwworm has been confirmed in the U.S. The parasite burrows in the flesh of living animals and was eradicated in the U.S. about 60 years ago. This time it's been detected in a 3-week-old calf in South Texas. Michael Kastner, NBC News Radio.
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0: Last call for phone calls. What we learn, what's in store tomorrow. There's a watch party that will take place at Madison Square Garden tomorrow night, just like it did last night. And Anthony, who does the graphics for the TV portion of the show, he sits back with Mario. He said that he's in the queue to get tickets to go to the watch party. And I said, oh, awesome. He said, the only problem is there's 150,000 people ahead of him in the queue to get tickets. The tickets are $10, but they're reselling for $150 just to get in the garden to watch a road game tomorrow night. Yes, Dylan.
8: I think anyone who's been a victim of the Ticketmaster queue situation can relate to this. It's a feels like a rigged game.
0: What do you mean?
8: Like you go in, like Anthony said, he was in there 15 minutes before the sale actually started.
0: Yeah.
8: And you're like, all right, I'm in here. And then the thing finally starts. You're like, there's 500,000 people in front of me. How's that even work?
0: Well, no, it was 150,000.
8: That would be exaggerated.
0: I know, but Todd does that. I don't want you to do that.
9: 12 million people ahead of Anthony. He'll never get it.
0: But he went in at 10:45 and it opened at 11. And then he realized that he has 150,000 people in front of him to go to the watch party.
8: But you can only enter it at a certain point. So it's not like if you got in there at like 6 p.m. last night, your chances are better. So it's, you know, it's tough sledding.
0: Well, it only holds 22,000 or whatever.
8: Yeah, his odds are not good.
0: Probably not going to get in there. Let's see. Trip in Vegas. Hi, Trip. Welcome back.
11: Hey, DP. Thanks for taking my call. I just want to say something. If y'all look at the Peacock channel, if Todd moves just a little bit to his left when he sits that way, it looks like you have this big head on that small jersey.
0: on the Broncos jersey? Yeah. Yeah. He's got his New York Knicks cheerleading outfit on today. Like, he'd be a yell leader. He would probably have the T-shirt gun. That would be Todd running out there.
9: I have the sign that says go. So if someone next to me has let's and then Knicks is to my other side. When it's the go, I hold up the go sign.
0: Thank you, Todd. Yeah. Come on now.
9: Go, New York. Go, New York. Go. We are New York and we love basketball. We are the New York Knicks.
0: Let's see. Ryan in Detroit. Hi, Ryan. What do you have for me today?
12: Hey, thanks for calling me back, Dan.
0: Yep.
12: I've got a mid-season MVD update for you.
0: Okay.
12: Fritzy was in the lead. However, today it just dawned on me that he uses the same voice for all of his impressions. Bruce Springsteen, Iron Eagle, Dr. Phil. So he's now dropped into second, and I've got Dylan in first.
0: Wow.
12: Running the Rectex, gambling, fashionado. It's Dylan's got the lead right now,
0: so
12: Dan.
0: You could be rookie Danette of the year, and you could be the most valuable Danette.
8: That would be a first in league history, right?
0: Yes, it would. Yeah. I think Wes Unseld was rookie of the year and then a finals MVP or something like that. So
8: you gotta
0: keep
8: it going.
0: Yeah. But Todd using the same voice? You don't use the same voice for Dr. Phil.
9: I don't think so.
0: As you do Springsteen.
9: That disappoints me a little bit. He thinks all the different voices sound the same.
13: Because Marge Simpson sounds like this, and that's not how Kevin Harlan does a game.
0: But you don't do Iron Eagle. You do Kevin Harlan.
9: I do. He's a little confused. Maybe
0: okay.
9: He's watching a different show. He knows who Dylan and I are, though.
0: But I'm not going to take away from, you know, your candidacy here. I'll let the audience, they'll vote on this later in the year. Most valuable Danette.
9: You can know who Brunson and Kat are. Don't make you know Knicks fan.
0: Kevin in Wisconsin. Hi, Kev.
14: Dan, 6'1", slimming 241. I'm catching up on the podcast from the last couple of days concerning the trade with the Rams.
0: Mm-hmm.
14: My question is, if everybody's talking about how the Rams are going to win everything, but let's not forget that Matthew Stafford still has a bad back. That doesn't go away. And my question is Ty Simpson going to be able to make them still Super Bowl contenders?
0: Well, it might be Jimmy Garoppolo. You know, I don't know if Ty Simpson is going to be a Nick Foles if, you know, there's an injury here. But I have the Super Bowl odds, and it's the Rams, plus 550. Next, the Bills and Ravens at plus 1,000. And then the Seahawks, and then the Chiefs. But, yeah. Rams are favoritos. Yes, Paul.
15: Garoppolo, technically a free agent. They are thinking about bringing him back, but talk about a guy who's going to could have a lot of rings.
0: Mark in Tacoma. Hey, Mark.
16: Hi, 6 foot.
12: IPA free 200 pounds.
16: Okay.
12: Okay. I want to see if anybody wants a pie to the face bet. I'll take the over Wimby blocks, 6.5.
16: All right. Dylan, you're the only one who would stoop this low to bet on Wimby blocks.
8: Yeah, absolutely.
16: Well, are you taking the over or the under?
8: I'm going to go, he's going to be fiery. I'm going to go over.
16: Okay. Well, I don't know what the callers, did he have the under?
8: I'll take whatever the opposite of Mark's thing. How about that?
16: This day in sports history, Paul.
15: I just got one for you, Dan. It's the 1974, the NFL granted the Seattle Seahawks a franchise.
16: Oh.
15: That's kind of cool.
16: Okay.
15: Great uniforms.
16: All right, let's go around the room, see if we learned anything on the program. Todd, you learn anything today?
17: I did. As much as New York is pizza, Channing Frye says it's also very much basketball.
16: Dylan.
8: Speaking of pizza, if I'm dying, Todd's getting me a pizza.
16: Yeah, he's a big spender, apparently.
17: I said, give me 10 bucks and a medium pizza with two toppings.
16: Marvin.
18: You think Russ will be a Hall of Famer in 7 years.
16: Paul.
15: 7 years.
16: Todd, what did I learn?
17: We expect the Spurs to play better going forward, but the Knicks have room to play better, too. 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
16: 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Have a great day, everybody. We look forward to chatting with you on a Meat Friday. We'll talk to you then.

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6: Central Jersey traffic update. Route 24 eastbound, heavy onto Route 78. That's left lane construction work at Springfield. Route 206, still lane closures by Route 601. That is at Bell Mead. Overturned dump truck from earlier this morning. Route 202 at Morris Plains is still lane closures by 53 with a crash being cleared. George Washington Bridge, Lincoln and Holland tunnels all down to minor delays. NJ Transit trains are good. That's a look at total traffic. I'm Bob Williams.
7: Here's the updated forecast for Central Jersey for the remainder of your Thursday morning. Sunshine, warm weather. Temperatures this morning running quickly into the 80s. Our highs will reach close to 90 during the mid-afternoon hours today. And west winds at 5 to 10 miles per hour. For tonight, mostly clear. Overnight lows 60 to 65. Back to hot weather on Friday and Saturday. Mostly sunny tomorrow, 93. At night, partly cloudy, 68. And Saturday, sunshine, mid-90s. A chance of showers and thunderstorms on Sunday. Sunday's highs, 84. I'm meteorologist Steve Pelletieri for Fox Sports, New Jersey.
8: NBC News Radio. I'm Chris Caraggio. The House has approved a measure that's related to limiting President Trump's Iran war powers. The resolution passed 215 to 208 yesterday, with four Republicans voting yes alongside all Democrats. Those four GOP reps were Thomas Massie of Kentucky, Brian Fitzpatrick of Pennsylvania, Tom Barrett of Michigan, and Ohio's Warren Davidson. The Dow Jones Industrial Average is surging on Wall Street. It's been up over 700 points at times today so far and hit a record high. The S&P 500 has been close to flat, and the NASDAQ has been down over 100 points. It comes as uncertainty remains around the conflict with Iran. A takedown of alleged fraudsters in Ohio is being announced by the Department of Justice. Acting Attorney General Todd Blanche made the announcement in Columbus today. State employees are among more than a dozen defendants who are being indicted in what Blanche called some of the most significant fraud schemes in the country. President Trump has accused Democrats of trying to steal open primary elections in California. Yesterday, he made a Truth Social post about it without providing evidence of how it's allegedly happening. Trump mentioned the races for California governor and Los Angeles mayor, saying Democrats are trying to steal the two races away from two great Republican candidates. Texas has a new law mandating that the Ten Commandments be posted in all public school classrooms. Many districts are not complying, which has angered conservative groups.
9: They'll hide it behind furniture. We've seen teachers claiming they were going to obstruct it or alter it.
8: Jonathan Covey with the group Texas Values says they shot a letter to all districts in the state telling them exactly what they need to be doing. The state AG's office has already launched an investigation with a vow to prosecute those who ignore the law. Tonight's game two of the Stanley Cup Final. The Carolina Hurricanes are hosting the Vegas Golden Knights. Tuesday night in game one, the Golden Knights pulled off a comeback victory. I'm Chris Caraggio, NBC News Radio.
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12: 22 years old, still growing, still developing his body. I'm not sure if he can handle the strength, the girth, of Mitchell Robinson, Cat, and OG. I think he may need another offseason and another 15 pounds. He got pushed around on both ends. He got pushed all over the floor. He looks like skinny Giannis. Now, Giannis, about year five, it didn't look the same. And I look at Cat. Say what you want about Cat's defense. He was incredibly sturdy on the defensive end last night. And Mitchell Robinson is 7 feet tall and 245 pounds. That is man strength. That is years in an NBA weight training program. Both ends of the floor, they are pushing Wemby all over the place. OG, we talked about OG yesterday. He's got a lower center of gravity. Well, when you're 7'5", everybody's got a lower center of gravity. And Cat was pushing him around. Mitchell Robinson was. Now listen, the Spurs are going to shoot better. Again, they were generating good catch-and-shoot looks, more than the Knicks. And Dylan Harper will play more late in the game. Hey, De'Aaron Fox, that's not it. Get Dylan Harper in the game late. That's bad coaching. Get him in the game. So they will improve, and let's not go crazy. But you watched what I watched. The Knicks were an older team. We knew it. A more experienced team. We knew it. But even when they were struggling and down 13, they looked organized. They didn't look chaotic. They just couldn't hit shots. I thought the Spurs looked young and a little frustrated, at times disorganized, way too frenetic. I mean, we've all been asking ourselves, it's kind of been the overarching theme all season long. When does the dynasty start for San Antonio? But there is a reason. You have to go back to the 70s and the Portland Trailblazers. There hasn't been a team this young to make the finals in 50-plus years. And last night, that was on display. They looked young. They played young. And even though they came out of that grueling seven-game series, and they should have been better in the fourth. Like, I understand being tired, but they're deep and they're young. A lot of young legs. Some of it may have been nerves. That can sap energy. I think some of it is. We all know this. The NBA is going to allow you to be physical in the finals. We talked about this all week. The NBA's always swallow the whistle in the finals. Well, that plays to the Knicks' advantage here. They got more big, strong, old guys in the front line. So, you know, and you could say, and I also thought San Antonio was way too Wemby reliant. And you could say, well, the Knicks are Brunson reliant, but they're not on the defensive end. They need Wemby to dictate defense and offense. And they're asking Wemby to now play twice as many minutes almost as he did in the regular season. Remember, he was playing 27, 28 minutes in the regular season. Now you're talking mid-40s, and he's got to dominate both ends. It's not that Brunson takes the defensive side off. But, I mean, they've got Josh Hart and Bridges, OG, and Mitchell Robinson. They got bodies. They don't need, as long as he plays hard, stays in front of his guy, they're fine defensively. So, I mean, Gotham City may have needed Batman, but they also had a police department. Somebody had to write some speeding tickets. It can't all be Batman. It can't all be Wemby. You got to give me something else besides Wemby, because on the defensive end, he's Knicks are just making U-turns. Like, nobody wants to touch him. And he really moves. Wemby really moves on the defensive end. But, I mean, I'm looking at these fourth quarter numbers. Energy, Knicks. Production, Knicks. Efficiency, Knicks. So I don't want to go crazy, but can this Wemby, 22-year-old Wemby, who everybody in the Knicks, big, old, stronger players are getting underneath him and pushing him around. I'm not sure this Wemby is built to beat this Knicks front line. And that may sound hyperbolic, but I watch what you watch. The refs, remember, in New York, the Knicks will get even a better whistle, right? Like, you go home, you get a little better whistle at home. Here was Wemby after game one defeat.
13: 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I'm going to figure it out. It's, I was bad tonight. It's not more complicated than that. We've been down in a series before, never in the finals, obviously.

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5: Here's your updated forecast for Central Jersey on your Thursday afternoon. Sunshine continues. Temperatures 80s to near 90. Light west winds throughout the afternoon. Mostly clear tonight, down to about 60 to 65. Friday's looking mostly sunny. Highs tomorrow, 90 to 95. Light west winds. They'll be increasing during the afternoon, then partly cloudy at night. Temperatures settle back into the upper 60s, lower 70s by daybreak. Then on Saturday, look for a mostly sunny day or highs in the mid-90s. Hot weather continues for one more day. And those showers and thunderstorms will move in Saturday night and on Sunday, cooling things back. High Sunday, 84. Monday, mostly sunny, 71. I'm meteorologist Steve Pelletieri for Fox Sports New Jersey.
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7: The Dow Jones Industrial Average is soaring on Wall Street, climbing more than 900 points and reaching a record high. The S&P 500 and NASDAQ also moved higher during the session. The rally comes as uncertainty continues surrounding the conflict with Iran. President Trump is expected to announce $700 million in federal funding for the coal industry. He will reportedly invoke the Cold War-era Defense Production Act to support production tied to national security. The move comes as the administration seeks to preserve coal, which provides about 16% of U.S. energy. California officials say about 700,000 ballots remain uncounted after Tuesday's primaries, with key races still undecided. Results are still pending in contests, including the Los Angeles mayoral and governor's races. Officials say the delay stems from mail-in voting and required signature verification. The House has passed a resolution aimed at limiting President Trump's war powers regarding Iran, voting 215 to 208, with four Republicans joining all Democrats in support. The measure calls for congressional approval before further military action. However, its impact is uncertain due to legal and constitutional questions that could block enforcement, even if the Senate approves it. New Yorkers who won the heavily discounted FIFA World Cup tickets lottery will be notified soon. Scott Pringle reports.
8: Mayor Zoran Mamdani says winners for the $1,050 World Cup tickets will get an email by the end of the week. The tickets come with a free bus round trip to MetLife Stadium for their match. Mamdani also points out the city sold quickly 2,500 tickets at $25 each for two friendly matches this weekend at Sports Illustrated Stadium in Harrison, New Jersey.
9: We've sold out of thousands of tickets just within hours of putting them on sale. There is such excitement in the city, and we can't wait to be a part of it.
7: And the French Open women's final is set for Saturday. It'll be Mira Andreeva and Maya Felinska. Andreeva is 19 years old. Felinska is a qualifier. I'm Chris Caraggio, NBC News Radio.
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0: Like that's great precedence because these are high stakes. It was fourth quarter. I think there was how many? It was 86-92 or something. It was close.
1: The consummate professional told you that 15 minutes ago. Lifetime ban for the fan that ran onto the floor.
0: I think he was arrested too, though. I think he was.
2: I'm sure. Trespassing, right? But I don't know if authorities have the authority to tell you to delete something from your phone. Maybe Instagram or TikTok could say, we're going to take this down because we don't encourage
0: it. But you know how there's always turning points when the end of the season DVD comes out, and then the cat showed up and everything flipped upside down. I was hoping that wasn't some weird moment.
3: It was in late July when a squirrel ran across Wrigley.
0: Yeah, you know? I was the fan.
3: Imagine the fan. Imagine the momentum totally shifted.
0: I thought it was going to, man. It felt like that was a weird moment of the night.
3: I'm reading a lot of our feedback and, sometimes comparing people to the greats is a really big form of flattery. There were some people that said Wemby versus Cat felt like to maybe some Wilt versus Bill Russell, some type of big man battle that we haven't seen in quite some time.
0: It's arguably, if you're following the pulse of social media and if you watched the game, that had to be Carl Anthony Towns' best game he ever played.
3: Battled,
0: right? I mean, to battle and away like that, I thought that was awesome.
1: Did you guys see him on the Inside the NBA after the game? For those that don't know, he lost his mom who he was really close to a couple of years ago, and he said that he felt like there was something different. He said that it felt like being a kid out there playing. He goes, it's game one of the finals, and he goes, I felt like a kid playing out there.
3: Wow. And then Kevin Garnett said, stop crying. No, I'm joking. He doesn't know. But yeah, it was a very sweet, emotional moment. So this series, I said it from the beginning, and I'll say it again. Both teams have a very big likability factor.
0: Are you throwing an I told you so out there? No, I thought we were the show that doesn't say
3: no,
0: I told
3: it's not
0: you
3: an
0: so.
3: I told you so as far
0: I feel
3: as...
0: Like, I feel like this is an I told you so.
3: Well, if you want to take it that way. I was just going to say, I told you, though, that both teams have a high likability factor that I don't think...
0: They do.
3: I don't think either team's they're the villain or unlikable. Like, the Knicks, I know there's people that just hate New York, but it's hard to hate on this team. And Wemby and the Spurs are a likable bunch, so I think...
0: Can I give you the weirdest analogy?
3: Yeah.
0: Let's hear it.
3: This it's got to be pretty weird. If you're going to say it's weird, go ahead.
0: This NBA season is from dusk till dawn. From dusk till dawn started off as like a robbery movie. Wasn't it a bank robbery? I don't know. Something weird was going on.
3: Sort of slow.
0: And all of a sudden, it turns into this vampire movie at a bar.
3: And all of a sudden, Selma Hayek comes out.
0: This NBA season was the weakest NBA season I think I had ever seen. Every day we came in here complaining about, man, how flat is the NBA?
3: That could arguably be your best analogy.
0: All of a sudden, it makes a hard right, and the vampires come out, and you're like, this is the best season ever.
3: Selma Hayek's dancing.
0: Selma Hayek's there. What? Cheech Marin's there. Danny Trejo's there. All these vampires. And all of a sudden, it's so exciting. You're like, man, I didn't see this coming at all. It took such a turn from the weakest season to arguably the most fun finals we've seen in a long-ass time because of the likability factor and the competitiveness we're seeing.
3: Yeah.
0: So, we're not faking the funk, guys. I have to make that clear because we were really hard on the NBA and really ho-hum about the season all year long.
3: But then we
0: come in here screaming and ranting and raving about it. It deserves explanation.
3: No, but I think you're being genuine. You weren't BSing people. You were the NBA regular season, you couldn't really get into it.
0: Couldn't. If it started with the playoffs. We know that Danny G was like, yo, man, wait till the playoffs happen.
3: And we said,
0: it did.
3: We said, listen, we're going to keep an open mind and really lock in to watch playoff basketball. And it's delivered. I think your analogy is actually, believe it or not, fantastic.
0: It's such a hard right.
3: Started off like a slow robbery movie. You're like, what's going on? And then all of a sudden, you're like, yo, there's vampires and hot girls dancing? What is happening?
0: This got way exciting out of nowhere. So we're reaping all the benefits. Enjoy it. Can't wait for game two tomorrow.
3: I want to go to the Twister.
0: Yeah. Twister.
3: Mm, yeah.
0: Huh. Yeah. And by the way, did you know there was a sequel to that? Huh? It was a straight-to-DVD sequel.
2: It was From Dawn Till Dusk.
0: Do you remember going to Blockbuster and you're like, there's a second one? When did that happen?
2: From breakfast to dinner.
0: You're like, I'm not.
2: What is it called?
0: I don't know.
2: It wasn't Tarantino.
0: I never got it. I rented Blackula instead. I was like, no way. I'm not watching this one. Never even heard
3: Blackula.
0: Of it.
3: I remember as a kid always wanting to rent barbed wire because I knew I'd see Pam Anderson's boobs.
0: Yeah.
3: I was like, Grandpa, can I rent barbed wire?
0: Yeah. Can I give you the trick of all tricks, though, back in the day?
3: The trick of all tricks.
2: Oh, you ever see one of your friend's dads come out of the naughty section?
3: Oh, the beaded, Western Saloon section?
2: Hey, Mr. Johnson, what are you doing in that section?
3: I'm like, what's going on in that section? A bunch of guy with cowboy hats? What's going on back there?
2: What's behind the saloon doors? They're little some cowboys?
3: Oh. No. The trick move on a Throwback Thursday. What are you going to say, Sam?
2: I'm sorry, but Tarantino didn't do From Dusk Till Dawn. It was Robert. I said that, but it was Robert Rodriguez.
3: No, but he's in it.
2: He's in the movie.
3: Tarantino's
2: in the movie.
3: Right.
2: That's what I was thinking. Okay.
3: So the trick was old school. Throwback Thursday is if your girlfriend or if you had a little rugrat in your life that was sort of a C block back in the day, blocking you like Carl Anthony Towns, like little Wemby. If there was a little kid, that little kid could have been my brother, could have been your girlfriend's like younger brother back then. You rented them a video game just to get them out of your hair. Remember that?
2: Of course.
3: Hey, what do you want? We want some Marble Madness? Here you go. Get out of my face, kid. Beat it. Because I'm going to, you know, what's the block, bust, and hang? I'm going to block bust tonight. You're in my way.
2: Whoa.
3: He said, you know the Netflix and chill of back in the day.
2: Back in the day.
3: Yeah.
2: Hey, Sam, what did you say? What was the sequel to From Dusk Till Dawn? What was your bad joke?
4: I said From Breakfast Till Dinner.
3: No, it was From Dusk Till Dawn too.
4: Dawn Till Dusk.
3: Do you guys remember the comedian Mitch Hedberg? The late, great Mitch Hedberg.
4: Absolutely.
3: He had like the really sarcastic one-liners.
4: Yeah, did he wear the tinted sunglasses?
3: Yeah. Yeah. Do you ever see he's like, he does the whole joke about bed and breakfast. He's like, I'm going to open chair lunch dinners.
2: Chair lunch dinners.
3: Classic.
2: So
3: classic,
2: anyway, Sam, I thought you liked
3: that. We're super pumped to make bad analogies and throw it back and reminisce. And we're super pumped about the NBA Finals. We're not faking the funk on a nasty dunk. It's exciting to see. I got to give Danny G credit. He's like, yo, man, just wait. You're hard on the NBA. He was absolutely right. I'm excited for New York. And hey, if Spurs want to bring it next game, hey, that's fun for me too. I can't wait.
2: I think that'll be great.
3: Right, 105.95, what were your observations? We'll get to your feedback.
2: Look at all the blinky phones. They're all loaded. So we're going to take all your feedback phone calls next at 877-99 on Fox. Plus, there's, like Covino said, four stories in the world of sports that have to do with jersey numbers. Which is the most irritating? Because all four of them are annoying. We're going to get to that. And, of course, go old school today. It's a Thursday. More Covino and Rich next.
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20: Central Jersey traffic update. Route 24 eastbound, heavy onto Route 78. That's left lane construction work at Springfield. Route 206, still lane closures by Route 601. That is at Bell Mead. Overturned dump truck from earlier this morning. Route 202 at Morris Plains is still lane closures by 53 with a crash being cleared. George Washington Bridge, Lincoln and Holland tunnels all down to minor delays. NJ Transit trains are good. That's a look at total traffic. I'm Bob Williams.
21: Here's your updated forecast for Central Jersey on your Thursday afternoon. Sunshine continues. Temperatures 80s to near 90. Light west winds throughout the afternoon. Mostly clear tonight down to about 60 to 65. Friday's looking mostly sunny. Highs tomorrow 90 to 95. Light west winds. They'll be increasing during the afternoon. Then partly cloudy at night. Temperatures settle back into the upper 60s, lower 70s by daybreak. Then on Saturday, look for a mostly sunny day or highs in the mid 90s. Hot weather continues for one more day. And those showers and thunderstorms will move in Saturday night and on Sunday, cooling things back. High Sunday 84. Monday, mostly sunny, 71. I'm meteorologist Steve Pelletieri for Fox Sports New Jersey.
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2: There he is.
1: We got Dan Byers update in about 10 minutes. Elijah and Spot, the best video team in all the land. 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
2: You know what I want to reminisce a little bit about, if we don't get to it on the show, maybe on Overpromised? How much He-Man meant to us as kids? Do you feel like we owe it to our childhood selves to bring like our kids or niece or nephew or something to He-Man this weekend?
1: I want to see Evil Lyn, bro. She was thick. Remember the Evil Lyn toy?
2: I was more of a She-Ra type of guy.
1: Oh, all right. Well, yeah, we'll talk about that more. If not, it'll be on Overpromised, our bonus pod, right after this. So we're wrapping up last night's discussions. We got numbers to talk about. There's some jersey number controversy. Old school and 50 hits. Action-packed Covino and Rich show. Again, live from the Fox Sports Radio studio. I got so many random thoughts about the game last night, but we got so many phone calls. 877-99 on Fox. 877-99 on Fox. You know, I was thinking about Wemby's elbows. Where are his elbows at? He should have been throwing elbows on the court. He should have been throwing elbows at the kid that stormed the field. But, you know, I want to give props to the old school feel of last night's game. You know, they interviewed Brunson afterward, and he was like, yo, man. They're like, you all right? He got banged up. They're playing tough. There was a lot of times I was surprised that the refs were just letting them play.
2: Let them play.
1: And we loved it as fans. Hell, I thought it was great to see.
3: I want it to look like the 99 finals.
1: Dude, for real. So that's a relief, too, for all the complaining people do. I thought it was a pretty physical game last night. Your thoughts on what went down? Any observations? Let's go to the phones.
2: Go to the phones, G.
3: Yeah.
2: Yeah, I mean, you want to be the most interactive show? Let's do it.
3: Let's do it. Let's start in L.A., our friend Travis.
2: Yo, what up, Trav?
4: I'm glad that Nolan Ryan's lawyers haven't shut you guys down yet.
1: Not yet. I know. Not yet. If you missed yesterday's show, oh, there was a hot take about Nolan Ryan. Not from us. From Mike.
2: No, big Mike with maybe the worst take in sports radio history.
1: An even better reason to check it out. It was Wemby Wednesday. We all dressed up like Wembanyama. So catch it on the YouTube page.
4: And hour one was really good about the crying when it's okay to cry and all that.
2: Yeah. Thanks, fun. Man.
4: So I know why President Trump is going to game three of the NBA Finals.
1: Why?
4: He's going to reveal that Wemby's an alien.
2: Ah,
5: is that the big reveal? We have aliens, in fact. Ta-da! More of the classified files points him as the alien.
1: I can't wait. That's great.
2: Imagine they awkwardly sit him next to someone that doesn't like him, like Ben Stiller and Trump sit next to each other.
1: Dude, that's funny. Yeah, he's going to be there. Game three, by the way. I mean, I want to focus on game one because it was fun in the moment. But game three is going to be wild, dude. I'm sorry. Game three on Monday.
3: Yeah.
1: I was thinking Friday. Game three on Monday is going to be wild.
2: Well, you know, you talked about the physicality. Kate Rain just hit us up on the in-show chat saying Brunson won him over last night by coming back in like that and scoring eight straight. Like, you know, the toughness, like you said, a physical game. Where do you want to go next, Danny?
3: Let's go to Indy. Calvin.
2: What up?
6: Hey, all right. You guys are the best in the whole wide world.
1: Thanks, man.
6: I'm going back to, I'm going to do a couple things real quick. Yep. I'm going back to 1960s Muhammad Ali. Ooh. I went to heaven, and I see the Knicks winning in seven. I won't say that. And then the other thing is they're going to reveal that Brunson is Chucky's biological light-skinned child.
1: I like it. He made me think a lot of things. I love the Muhammad Ali take on that. But yeah, back to Brunson.
3: You mean Brunson?
2: You mean Charles Brunson?
1: No, Brunson. Man, it was so intense because you're like, this dude got hurt already? This is bad. I didn't sit down for a lot of that game. I was like walking around, pacing, like nerves were high. For the spectators, apparently Carl Anthony Towns felt like he was having fun. I was going nuts inside.
2: Well, that guy said he loved us and yeah. You guys are the best. You know who might be living the best life right now? And I'm not the first to point this out.
1: The best life right now. Oh, yeah, I know.
5: Timothy
1: Chalamet.
3: Oh, I thought you were going to say that corgi dog that got to go to the finals last night.
2: Timothy Chalamet.
1: Stupid dog got to go to the finals.
7: That dog was wrong. You know, and I love corgis.
2: But Timothy Chalamet is winning awards. He's a respected actor. Guys are sort of like, yeah, he's a cool dude.
1: Did you see those pictures of his girlfriend in a bikini?
2: He likes sports. He's a sports dude. He's a great actor. And my goodness, Kylie Jenner, she's unbelievably good looking. And, you know, he went to San Antonio with her courtside. After the game, he's all happy. He's grabbing her cheeks. You saw that? Like, I'm not sure there's a guy living a better moment right now than Timothy Chalamet.
7: I think the only thing that would have made it better is if he won that Oscar. Like, he did, you know, he was nominated.
2: I guarantee,
1: Sam. He won
2: them
1: cheeks.
2: I guarantee,
1: he's doing
2: Sam,
1: all right.
2: Winning the NBA title as a Knicks fan would mean way more to him. In fact, haven't we heard actors say that?
1: Well, he said recently that it's the greatest perk of his stardom, of his celebrity, having those courtside tickets and the access to get them.
2: We've heard actors say, like, what would you rather win? Like an Academy Award or your team win the title? And many of sports fans that are actors have said, I'd rather my team win. It's a no-brainer. One more quick one now, or a couple. Whatever you want to do, Danny.
3: Rich, your number one fan, Rosside, Super Rosside from Detroit.
2: Yo, this guy's going to say some crazy stuff. It was Bradley Cooper and the Eagles. That's what it was. Thank you, producer, video guy spot. Bradley Cooper said he'd rather the Eagles win than any accolade he could get from acting.
1: I remember.
2: Yeah.
1: What up, Super Rosside?
8: Can I make a comment at any point in time, Rich? That was Rich, right? Just want to talk over everybody.
2: Dude, hey, it's my show. Go get the Super Rosside show, and I'll call
8: whatever,
2: that.
8: Man.
2: All right, let's hear it. What do you got, Rosside?
8: So here we go.
2: Can I talk over you? Jesus.
8: I am laughing at all of these people. Wimby this, Wimby that, Wimby going back to the crib. He going back to France. He going to take a break. Then he'll be back next season to lose again. Man, are you kidding me? Listen. New York got the Fabulous Five over there, bro.
2: Yeah, they humanized them.
8: Listen, they can't stop them cats from scoring, man. They cannot because, look, they got Mills, Malik Bridges. That's on the low end. Then you got Battle Cat, word to he, man. Tall Anthony Carls is the Battle Cat. So you got him. Then you got Jay Brun. Then you got
1: Mitchell Robinson off the bench. He looked good, man. Yeah. He played a big part last night.
8: The King of Hearts, Josh Hart. Then you got, come on, we got one more person on there. Oh, Obi-Wan Kenobi. Yeah, he's using the Force, of course. That's the Fabulous Five. San Antonio can't stop them. And
2: that would be fun, a watch party with Super Rosside. Imagine him just commenting the whole game.
1: Yeah, but he's right.
2: He did
1: make Wemby look like, not, I want to say average, but they humanized him yesterday.
3: It was something
1: sure.
3: We talked about on the show last week that we thought maybe Cat could neutralize Wemby to a degree. Now, don't forget, we also saw Wemby have some off games in the series against the Thunder. And what did he do? He would bounce back in the very next game. Yep. So,
1: I mean, honestly,
3: this is not over by a long shot.
1: Yeah, if you're looking for a great finals, that's what you hope for anyway, or you assume anyway he's going to come back strong.
2: Could I tell you, New York fans, especially Knicks fans that are Mets fans and Jets fans. Because again, we talked about how the Knicks transcend all those other things. Jets, Giants, Mets, Yankees. A lot of New Yorkers, all of them, Knicks fans. And I have buddies that root for trash teams like the Jets and the Mets, but also the Knicks. And they just feel like they're just waiting for something to go wrong. Because traditionally what happens? Something goes wrong. So last night when Brunson went down, I had buddies like, see, I knew. They make it seem like it's bound to go wrong. But right now you're up 1-0. Take
1: enjoy
2: a deep
1: it.
2: Breath.
1: Yep.
2: Enjoy it. If you go to San Antonio, I'm sorry, if you leave San Antonio tied 1-1, that's a victory. Game two, you're playing with house money. They got to go in there like relaxed. You got to have a chance to go up 2-0 tomorrow? Come on, let's go.
3: By the way, Coleman Johnson in our YouTube chat is laughing, saying, I love that call. Tom Anthony Carls and Malik Bridges.
2: Who?
1: Thank you for all the feedback. Pete Tolner, Scott for Mayor, Western Idaho.
2: He did call him Tom Anthony Carls.
1: Machiavelli hitting us up. Squirtle. WWF 231. Lots of people chiming in live at Covino and Rich FSR on YouTube. Let's go to DB. Let's not make him wait. And then more phone calls on the other side. 877-99 on Fox. Yo, DB.
9: Well, as one of the callers stated, President Trump will be in attendance for game 3 of the NBA Finals, but that's not until Monday at Madison Square Garden. There's still a game 2. It's tomorrow in San Antonio. The fan that ran on the court trying to get a selfie of Victor Wembanyama was banned for life, as was another person that was connected to the incident, receiving lifetime bans from the NBA today. The NBA also, according to Chris Haynes, is looking into an incident where some fans sitting courtside had some words with Jalen Brunson. NFL is looking into that situation. On the ice tonight, it's game 2 of the Stanley Cup Final between the Golden Knights and Hurricanes. It's at 8 o'clock Eastern time. Golden Knights up 1-0 in the best of 7 series. Day baseball, Giants outscored the Brewers 12-9, while the Yankees were 2-1 winners against the Guardians. Orioles topped the Red Sox 8-2, and the Phillies were 6-4 victors against the Padres. Green Bay Packers give wide receiver Christian Watson a 4-year extension worth $110 million. Watson's deal includes $31 million guaranteed. At the Memorial, Tommy Fleetwood, J.J. Spawn, Wyndham Clark, and Ryan Gerard share the lead at 5 under par. Rory McIlroy, done for the day after a 1-under par round of 71. He is 4 shots back of the lead. Scotty Scheffler's on the course. He's 2 over through 16 and currently 7 shots back of the lead. And at the U.S. Women's Open at Riviera Country Club just down the road from us, Nelly Korda's at +2 after a round of 73 today. She's 6 shots back of the lead. This first round play rolls on at the Riv. Guys, back to you.
2: No, thanks, Dan.
1: Thanks, Dan.
2: Hey, a random question. It's not even that political. What do you think reception-wise, how do you think the Garden responds to President Trump on Monday? Because while New York is a blue state and usually votes Democrat, Trump's a New Yorker at heart, and there's a hell of a lot of New Yorkers that support Trump and think of the type of crowd that would be at a sporting event. You see his warm receptions like a UFC. Like, how do you feel the crowd at the Garden?
1: I think positively, and I don't think any Knicks fans want to bring any negativity into the Garden that night. They're fired up. You know, will some of the old guard will be there? Will Charles Oakley be there? I wonder, like, if he's going to be welcome and make a cameo.
2: Danny, what do you think?
3: There's the video of Trump running into, remember? Have you seen that? That's been circulating recently. Because Trump has been at Knicks games before, I think they'll put everybody on either side. We'll put politics aside for the night and just like focus on basketball.
1: He's a New York guy, New York fan.
2: But I was going to say, even though, like, New York City, just so people know the demographics, New York City always votes Democrat. But Long Island, the surrounding areas, upstate New York, that's very red. So it's a mix of folks in New York.
1: But it's not that odd to see him at a New York event because we did our whole lives, so, even before presidency. So
2: I'm just saying, usually,
1: I think they leave the negative at home and they're pumped about the game.
2: Wouldn't you agree, though, usually you'd be able to, with pretty good certainty, predict the reception a president will get somewhere?
1: Here's the fun part.
2: I think this is one of those, like, oh, I'm curious.
1: You're already going to see a whole crew of Ewings and Starks and, you know, maybe some, we brought up Marcus Camby earlier today, and maybe a Sprewell. You're going to see a lot of old faces there, like, oh, wow. And then add Trump on top of that. It's going to be insane.
2: I think it'll be super loud, meaning, like, I think it'll be cheers mixed with rumbling and boos. So it'll be like a lot, like one of those, like, just loud receptions, like, you know, love and hate. But I think it'll be a woo.
1: So it'll be great.
2: So, hey, that happens Monday, but we got plenty of stuff before then. We go old school in a little bit. There's a controversy that has to do with jersey numbers. We got a lot to get to. All coming up right here. Covino and Rich.
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4: Central Jersey traffic update. Route 24 eastbound, heavy onto Route 78. That's left lane construction work at Springfield. Route 206, still lane closures by Route 601. That is at Bell Mead. Overturned dump truck from earlier this morning. Route 202 at Morris Plains is still lane closures by 53, with a crash being cleared. George Washington Bridge, Lincoln and Holland tunnels all down to minor delays. NJ Transit trains are good. That's a look at total traffic. I'm Bob Williams.
5: Here's your updated forecast for Central Jersey on your Thursday afternoon. Sunshine continues. Temperatures 80s to near 90. Light west winds throughout the afternoon. Mostly clear tonight, down to about 60 to 65. Friday's looking mostly sunny. Highs tomorrow, 90 to 95. Light west winds. They'll be increasing during the afternoon, then partly cloudy at night. Temperatures settle back into the upper 60s, lower 70s by daybreak. Then on Saturday, look for a mostly sunny day or highs in the mid-90s. Hot weather continues for one more day. And those showers and thunderstorms will move in Saturday night and on Sunday, cooling things back. High Sunday, 84. Monday, mostly sunny, 71. I'm meteorologist Steve Pelletieri for Fox Sports New Jersey.
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7: Happy June, Patriots and Pinstripes podcast watchers, listeners, and everybody in between. He is Adam Beck. I'm Stephen Cusimano. And again, the Patriots and Pinstripes podcast. We're talking Yankees, Double-A baseball, Yankees minor leagues, a little bit of everything here, Adam. And as we get into June, that could only mean one thing, that if the season is going well, that meaningful baseball is being played. And that is exactly what's happening right now where I am in Harrisburg. Next week, Somerset at home in Binghamton. And then the first half, if you can believe it, is over after that. A week on the road in Portland. So that's all you could ask for at this point. As somebody that's spent a long time in minor league baseball, to have meaningful games in June is a special thing.
8: And that's what matters, right? I mean, this is a team right now that is in the thick of the playoff race. Basically, in the Eastern League, the first half winner of each division gets an automatic berth to the postseason. So that's what Somerset is fighting for right now. And as we're recording this, Somerset is just one game out of first place. So one game out of clinching that spot if the season or if the first half were to end today. So a lot to still be done. There's a lot of baseball left, but it's really 2.5 weeks. And it's all these Eastern League, Northeast Division teams that are in it. I mean, you've seen Hartford be really hot at times. You've seen New Hampshire. We've seen Portland stick in there as well. But it's Somerset in that mix as well. So these last 2.5 weeks are going to be so interesting and so intriguing down the home stretch.
7: Yeah, there's four teams within one game of each other. So it's not even like we have to scoreboard watch and wait for one team to lose because everybody's playing each other. And all you can do is go there and control what you can control. And the Patriots have done that lately. They have won or split their last four series. They have stayed in the fight, as we say so many times. And that's how they've been able to just keep themselves in striking distance. They haven't led the Eastern League at any point since opening day, but they haven't needed to. So looking ahead to now, Adam, you know, obviously we talk a lot about the home runs. I think at the time of recording this, we're at 85, 86 home runs, most ever by a Double-A team through 51, 52 games, whenever you may be listening to this. But we started talking 2 weeks ago about how the pitching has really started to come around. We're seeing quality starts from just about everybody. Chase Chaney, Kyle Carr, Trent Sellers had his longest outing of the season to open the series in Harrisburg, which was, I should say, the longest outing of his career. So as everything is melted together, and James Cooper has called it the Holy Trinity of seasoning, a guy from Louisiana likes to make analogies about how you need pitching, hitting, and defense for that proper seasoning of a good meal. And that is obviously the success to a good winning formulation for the Patriots. And we're starting to see it. Just need to see it for approximately 3 more weeks. And then hopefully Somerset can clinch a playoff berth for the fifth year in a row since becoming the Yankees' Double-A affiliate. But a lot needs to be done, as you said. I think, though, with all the pitching that is here in Somerset, starters are coming around, the bullpen is really coming around, and that's been the biggest difference lately.
8: I mean, the bullpen has been one of the best, not just in the Eastern League, but in all of Double-A. I mean, they're striking out over 30% of batters, and it's been led by the strikeout kings of Hayden Moreno. We've seen Michael Arias. We've seen Ben Grable. He got his first career double-A save in Harrisburg to start the series as well. There is so much potent pitching that has been really fun to watch. Let's start with Murda. I mean, this was a guy who a couple years ago was pitching at the Division II level with Azusa Pacific. And he was a guy that kind of talked about it himself, being like, I came from a no-name school, and to see what he's doing so far this year has been unbelievable. The heat is up with the velo on the fastball. The strike command is there, and he has been put in high leverage situations for the Somerset Patriots team and has starred.
7: And Murda's a really interesting case because he was with Somerset last year. He got promoted around the beginning of July. Numbers were up and down to begin with, but you could really feel him starting to come on by the end of the season. All in all, last year, put up a 4.38 ERA in 22 games with the Patriots. He's actually approaching that total in terms of the number of innings this year. He's at over 21 innings. He's at a 2.11 ERA, 1.03 whip, 37 strikeouts in 21 and a third innings, which is among the highest strikeout rates of any reliever, forgetting the Yankee system, but in minor league baseball. So I was very interested to hear from Hayden about what's different this year. What has he worked on? You know, this is a guy that, as you mentioned, Adam, coming out of a low level of baseball in Division II. He even said it himself, a no-name school, gets drafted late by the Yankees, as if that's not enough adversity to overcome and a lot of obstacles to work through. He underwent Tommy John surgery, so wanted to talk to him about that process, what's been specifically working for his approach this year, how is he throwing so hard? He answered all those questions, and I don't think you'll hear more one-liners in a single interview this entire year. So with all of that introduction, here is Patriots reliever, Yankees prospect, Hayden Murda.
1: Standing by with Patriots reliever Hayden Murda. Hayden, first and foremost, appreciate the time. Been throwing the ball well. How's everything going?
2: Everything's going great. I can't ask for much more right now.
1: First time hearing from you for a lot of fans. Take us through your arsenal, what you try to embody as a pitcher out there.
2: Yeah, fastball, gyros, sweeper, working on a changeup. And I kind of just try and be a big dog, take up the space and, you know, be confident.
1: I mentioned you've been throwing the ball really well. Compare it to last year versus the start of the season now. What's been working?
2: Yeah, I think I'm more just slider heavy right now, attacking the zone, kind of just establishing my stuff earlier and then going for the kill.
1: You're chucking it pretty hard, upper 90s, 95, 96, 97. Is that something that you've been putting a lot of work in the weight room to try and, you know, get the velocity up?
2: Yeah, weight room, I guess a lot of it's kind of mentality, you know. You can always throw harder than you think, so you just kind of got to push your body and see what you can do.
1: How fun is this group of pitchers to be involved in, where you've got such a talented group of starters, but even the bullpen has been really lights out lately?
2: Yeah, this is an elite group. Last year was a lot of fun. This year it's a different crew of guys, a little bit younger, but it's a lot of fun. Everyone's great.
1: What is Dimitri Kokoris like as a pitching coach?
2: Dimitri is very hands-on. He likes to run a tight ship, and he knows what he's doing, so he's great. I was with him a little bit last year, and then here this year, and he's been great so far.
1: Now, the Yankees pitching department obviously starts with Sam Breen. You got Brett Degagné, who was the Patriots pitching coach a few years ago. What kind of direction comes from them?
2: Yeah, Sam and Brett are huge. I mean, those guys kind of run everything. They send directions down, and you can take stuff straight to them. Any questions you got, you can run it up the chain, and you're going to get a good answer, and it's going to be quick.
1: So take us through when you first became a Yankees prospect, when you first got drafted. What was that transition like coming to pro ball?
2: Yeah, I came from a nowhere college, so I kind of was unscouted, and then I got here, and I started learning, like, what pitches were what and where to throw my pitches, and everything kind of just took shape.
1: And you had to undergo Tommy John surgery, missed pretty much 2 years. What was that process like of getting back, rehabbing, and getting back to being yourself?
2: Yeah, that was a grind. I used to have a far different delivery. Now, everything's a lot simpler. You know, I'm just trying to throw hard, be clean, and just control what I can control and throw the ball well.
1: What is a successful day like for Hayden Murda? When you head out there, what are you trying to do?
2: I'm trying to punch everybody out, man. That's it. Nothing else. No walks, punches.
1: And lastly, you know, growing up in California, talk us through what the baseball scene was like for Hayden Murda. Who was your team? Who were your guys growing up?
2: Yeah, I was a Dodger fan growing up. It's, you know, it's different now, but I was a Dodger fan growing up. Russell Martin was my guy and Clayton Kershaw. But, you know, SoCal baseball is the best. It's small ball. It's every day. It's every month. It's every weekend. It's all the time. So.
1: Lastly, the pitching here has been really good these last 3 or 4 weeks. The wins have started to come by. 4 weeks left in the first half. What is this like as things get a little bit, you just seem a little surprised by that. Yeah. We're getting close in the standings. The games are taken down. What is it like pitching in some higher leverage situations here?
2: The leverage stuff is great. That's when you want the ball, you know, like with my stuff, you know, hard throwing guy, I want the ball late. I want the ball when it's tight. And that's a confidence thing. You just got to want it. You always got to want it.
7: So Adam, instantly one of my favorite interviews of the year. And this is the authentic Hayden Murda. He's not putting on a show, right? Every time you speak to him, it's, I want to be a big dog. You know, I want to take up the space out there. You can always throw harder than you think. There's so many things to unpack from that conversation. But I guess the number one word that comes to mind is that he is very confident.
8: 100% confident. My question for you, though, is that quote, the I just want to be a big dog out there, take up the space and be confident, does that rival Ben Grable saying, throw the fastball till the cows come home? Where are we at between these two different quotes?
7: You know, Ben Grable's was something that he was told, right? He was told, throw the fastball till the cows come home. So as far as an original, that's got to be number one. I mean, at least one of those has to be number one. There were so many good ones, but the confidence is just exuding from Hayden Murda. Even when he's out there on the mound, he's heard him say he loves the adrenaline. He loves the pressure situations. And you could feel it when he goes out there for a late inning appearance, eighth or ninth inning of a one-run game, which the Patriots have played in a lot of. You can feel that he really, really enjoys those kind of spots.
8: And he talked about how you need to want that. Like, that is a mindset. That's not just like a, hey, I'm going to be thrown in the seventh inning, eighth inning, ninth inning of a close game. Like, you need to want the ball there. You need to desire the ball there. And you need to exude that confidence on the mound because these hitters are going to try and attack you. I think it's incredible, as you mentioned before we got into the interview, that, I mean, this is really his second year back after missing 2024 with Tommy John. Like, this is, last year wasn't necessarily as clean as it would have liked to be. But this year, I mean, the ERA is down. The strikeouts, over 40% of the batters he's facing, he's striking out. Like, that is a ludicrous number if you think about it. Because this isn't a small sample size. This isn't like five innings of work. This is over 20 innings of work now. So that confidence is just all over the place for him right now. The fastball velo's up. It's sitting around 96, 97. This is a guy that is really, really turning heads at the AA level.
7: So Murda is one of the returners to this scene. So is Will Bryan. He's had a couple of blow-up results, but for the most part, I would say 80 to 90% of what we've seen out of Will Bryan has been really good this year. And then there's the new guys, Chris Keane, Matt Keating, even Chris Veach, who was very new over the last week and a half or so. Three new guys to the level this year have all established themselves as really good go-to options for James Cooper in that bullpen. And again, you know, we're seeing maybe a trickle-down effect, a butterfly effect, whatever you want to call it, of all of Somerset starters, with the exception of one that we'll get to later, are working deeper into games. Like, Kyle Carr's going six innings in his sleep at this point. Trent Sellers is going six innings. Chase Chaney's going six innings. So the bullpen is not being overworked. You know, there was that stretch early in the year, April into May, where we had to throw out a lot of position players pitching because there was just so many outs that needed to be recorded. We're at a point now where, because all the starters are stretched out, because they've been so productive and they've been one of the best units in AA over this past month in May, I feel like that's bleeding into the bullpen and it's leading to productivity for just about everybody.
8: Yeah, and you mentioned Keating. I think that's a guy that is really good to point to. I mean, this was a guy, start the season, struggled a little bit, but of late, the command has been up. The strikeout rate has been up. I mean, it's sitting nearly 40% over his last eight appearances at the time of us recording this. 2.25 ERA in that stretch, and it's worked that ERA down. Like, you might look at the ERA and look at some of the overall numbers for a guy like Keating, but it's not telling you the story of just how far he's progressed as this season has continued. And I feel like you can say that about almost anyone in the bullpen. I mean, going from top down, we've seen Chris Keane continue to put good jobs and good innings together out of the pen as well. And then you mentioned a guy like Chris Veach, who's kind of like that third or fourth option as like a closer. I mean, it really feels like Ben Grable's up there in terms of like, you need a save, who are you going to? Grable's that number one guy. He's gotten a ton of opportunities. Murda's another guy. But Veach came in and you know, picked up his first save a couple nights ago as well in relief of Ben Grable. So there are so many back-end bullpen arms that it feels like Somerset and this Yankees organization is continuing to churn out. And I think the thing that really stands out is just the strikeout rate. I mean, these guys throw hard. Their fastball sits in the mid to upper 90s. They're using it up in the zone, and it's getting swing and miss.
7: And Adam, I don't think it's a coincidence that the wins have come flushing in over these last 4 weeks. You know, we're at the, you know, 50-ish game point of the season. So again, less than 3 weeks to go. When you're winning multiple series in a row and not having losing series, I don't think that's a coincidence. And I want to talk for a second about how Somerset has been winning these games, because I alluded to before the fact that there have been so many one-run games. There's been a stretch of, as I'm speaking right now, four straight one-run games, which hasn't been done in years. But where it started out for Somerset, losing a lot of those toss-up games, those one-run games have tilted in their favor. And it's not just been because of the late pitching and good situations like we were just discussing. It's also been a resilient bunch. I mean, look at the series at home in New Hampshire that just happened. The Patriots went down 6-0 and they won 12-11. Like, this is a team, you talk to anybody. Tyler Hardman said it when he was here. Garrett Martin has said it to us several times. We've heard it from Jay Savina. No lead, or no deficit, I should say, feels too big for them to come back from. And when they're putting up a big inning or big result, as Garrett Martin likes to say, it's hard to stop it. And we saw that in a 12-11 win at home where they came back from down 6 runs. The next day, they came back from down 3 runs. It feels like where that was something that we weren't seeing a ton of last year, it's something that they almost expect to do. And I feel like that's a quality of good baseball teams, is doesn't matter what the situation is, you expect to win. And it feels like in some of these one-run games where it's kind of hanging in the balance in the 6th, 7th, 8th innings, you know, you get a two-out walk, a balk gets you to second, a wild pitch gets you to third. It just kind of feels like this team is going to win games. And that's the mark of a truly good baseball team to me.
8: I think it's two things about this team specifically that give that feel. Number one, when you can hit as many home runs as this team can, you're never out of a baseball game. It's just that simple, right? One guy goes yard, the next guy goes yard, suddenly you're in the lead. That's just how this team has played all year long. I think at the time of recording this, they're on pace for nearly 230 home runs, which would set a Double-A record. There's only one ever team to go over 200 Double-A home runs in a season. That was Somerset a couple of years ago. So the Patriots are trying to beat that own record. But when you have that power and that ability to go yard at any moment, like, you're able to come back in games. Number two, I think it's the amount of close games they've played. They've played 21 run games through 52 games this season. That's an unbelievable mark. It's most in Double-A. And when you're playing in these tight games, and the more you play in them, you get more comfortable in these tight games. You know how to win these tight games. The Somerset team started the year kind of struggling in one-run games. And then they started to pick up a couple wins. And we've seen that continue to ebb and flow as Somerset has gotten more comfortable and more potent in the one-run contests. And that's kind of infected the rest of the offense and the bullpen in a positive way.
7: Well, Adam, you talked about the home run pace and how, you know, they're on pace to shatter a record that was set in a year where the Patriots won a championship, 2022. And once again, we talk about it every week. We can't go another week not talking about it. The home run pace of Garrett Martin, who's at 17 home runs in nearly 50 games of his season. I mean, this is a guy that before this year had never hit more than 15 home runs. That's not a knock on Garrett at all. It's just to say that, you know, we're starting June and he has already blown by that mark, knocking on the door of a Triple-A call-up. It feels like if you could encompass what Somerset has done as a team with these 85 home runs right now, it all starts, you know, if you could summarize that with one player, it's Garrett Martin, because he's just on a pace that is, it feels unsustainable, but listen, this has been happening since late April. It's been well over a month now and he's still doing it. And I don't think he's going to stop anytime soon until he gets promoted. And then even, I don't even know if he's going to stop it at that point when he's in Triple-A.
8: Yeah, I'm sure he could. It's probably easier off 100-mile-an-hour pitching, right? You don't have to hit the ball as hard. But what Martin is doing, you mentioned late April. Since April 26th, one in every 10 at-bats, he's hit a home run. I just want to let that sink in. 14 home runs in that span, most in the minors, and he's tied with Kyle Schwarber, for the most in all of baseball. Like, we're talking about, like, arguably the greatest power hitter of this, pure power hitter of this generation. That's where Garrett Martin is at right now in terms of what he's been able to do over the last stretch. But the thing is, like, last year, I mean, there were flashes of that. Like, 14 home runs in a full season, that's something to scoff at. Like, those are legit power numbers. But for him to beat that pace in nearly half the time is just unreal for what he's accomplished this season. So I think that, you know, just to see him continue, if it's in the first inning, if it's later in games, it's in clutch situations, his consistent power is really cool. And we've talked about this before, especially on the air, but his work in the offseason out in Colorado, working with his dad, using the spin ball machine, has completely changed his entire philosophy at the plate. I mean, he's so much more confident. He's seeing the ball better. He's swinging at better pitches. He's making better swing decisions. And that's really transformed to the stats.
7: So we go here from power hitting, Adam, to power pitching. I want to talk about Ben Hess for a second, because he's had an interesting start to the year, right? I mean, he couldn't have had a better first game, opening day, striking out seven batters in a row, nine strikeouts that day. Didn't look himself, start number two in April at Binghamton. Felt a little bit of stress in that arm, so they shut him down for a month. When you get shut down, you can't immediately pick back up and start throwing at the same workload and the same volume.
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10: Lombard smacks it in the air deep toward right field. De Los Santos back toward the warning track, looking up. That ball's out of here. Bombs away. George Lombard Jr. swinging a broken back grounder left side of the infield. Lombard circles over, fires on the run, and it's in time victory for the Somerset Patriots.
9: It's the Somerset Patriots pregame show presented by Horizon Blue Cross Blue Shield of New Jersey, bringing you lineups, interviews, and everything you need to know ahead of first pitch. We send you live to the ballpark. Here is the voice of the Patriots, Stephen Cusimano.
10: From FNB Field in Harrisburg, Pennsylvania, we welcome you to Somerset Patriots Baseball, the New York Yankees AA affiliate. Somerset visiting the Harrisburg Senators, the AA affiliate of the Washington Nationals. Stephen Cusimano with you, a pair of teams with equivalent records. They're both 28 and 25 in a

prospect, the lefty Xavier Rivas takes the ball, 2-3 with a 7.11 ERA, and he will go up against the lefty from Japan, Shinosuke Ogasawara, who's 2-1 with a 2.29 ERA. Ogasawara has been one of the top pitchers in the Eastern League through seven starts this year, and Xavier Rivas, up and down results, but when he's been good, he's been really good, and among the highest strikeout totals in all of the Eastern League for Xavier Rivas, with his 49 entering today, second most on the team. So Somerset, in its only series of the year with Harrisburg, can clinch at least a split with wins in any of the next four games, but after winning the first two, especially being that we're in the midst of a stretch where there's 3 weeks left in the first half, you gotta think all sights are set, not even necessarily just on a series win, but on a series win where Somerset could hopefully come away with five wins or six wins, because that's what it's going to take at this point. As Somerset leads the series 2-0, when I say that's what it's going to take, I'm referring to winning the first half of the Eastern League Northeast Division. We take a look at the standings update presented by Char Burger, close by the ballpark on Route 202 in Raritan, fast, fresh, and made to order, fun for the whole family. Charburger. Somerset enters today tied for second place with three other teams a half game behind first place Hartford, and all other three teams sandwiching the Patriots, well, they've already played today. Hartford already defeated Portland earlier today by a score of 4-1, so the Yard Goats, after losing first place briefly earlier this week, overtake it back. They're 28-24, leading by a half game over Somerset and Portland, which are both 28-25. And again, the Sea Dogs having played earlier today and also tied with New Hampshire, who's played the fewest games in the league. They're 27-24, three games over 500, but just edging out Somerset by 1/100th of a winning percentage because they've played fewer games. So Somerset, being that it has played all of its scheduled games, would not want to be in a tiebreaker situation with any of those other teams, because when you've played fewer games, if you're the same amount of games over 500, well, then you have technically the tiebreaker because you have a very slightly higher winning percentage. So for Somerset, assuming tiebreakers don't come into play, they're going to need to win as many games as possible. Entering today tied for a half game back in the standings, which means that if Somerset wins, it will be tied for first place with Hartford, as the Patriots would move to four games over 500 despite having played in two more games than the Yard Goats. So Somerset would need sole possession of first place in order to win the first half. Reading ended up losing again yesterday, and so they fall further out of fortune. The Fightin' Phils, 4.5 games back of first place, as they are visiting the Binghamton Rumble Ponies later tonight. They are 9.5 games back of first place. Harrisburg right now living on a prayer, because entering today, you've only got a total of 16 games left in the first half of the season. There's two more series after this one, four games including today, and Harrisburg is now in third, 7.5 games back of first place Richmond, which did lose yesterday, so Akron, the second place team, with a win, picked up some ground. Got to 29-24, 6.5 games back of first place still. And then you look at the teams at the back of that division. Chesapeake, 14 games out. Altoona, 13 games out. They're both on the brink of being eliminated from playoff contention by the end of this week if something doesn't change. So it's a vastly different story in the Northeast Division. Somerset needs every win it can get, and they have been the hottest team in the league since the start of May. They have the best record in the Eastern League of 18-11. Here on the pregame show, presented by Horizon. 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So for Somerset, the first two games of this series have both been low-scoring wins that they have gutted out, 4-3 on Tuesday and 4-2 yesterday, where Somerset scored its first two runs in the third inning of that game, highlighted by three straight hits to start the inning. Jackson Castillo starting the scoring with an RBI double, one of his three hits in the game. It was Castillo's fourth three-hit game of the season. He came in to score on an RBI single from Nick Torres, and then the lone earned run off Patriots starter Kate Smith was scored on a homer from Sam Brown that led off the next half inning, the bottom of the third. It was Brown's third home run of the season. Somerset then took the decisive lead on an RBI single from Miguel Palma in the fourth, and the Patriots gave up one more run to Leandro Pineda, an RBI single in the seventh off of Chris Keene, before Abraham Gutierrez gave the Patriots one more run of breathing room with an RBI single in the eighth, cementing the final score at 4-2. But what has stuck out recently is how good the pitching has been
after Cade Smith picked up the win.

0: yesterday. He is now 3-3. He went five innings of one-run ball, seven hits, and a walk that he worked around to only give up the home run with four strikeouts. Patriots bullpen was great once again. Chris Keene earned his first hold of the season in relief with those two innings, giving up just the one run in the seventh. Matt Keating earned his second hold of the season with a perfect eighth inning, including a strikeout. And then Michael Arias gave up a hit and a walk but did not allow any runs in a scoreless ninth inning for his second save of the season, as Somerset sent the starter Kyle Luckum with his fifth loss of the season. He falls to 3-5 after seven innings, 10 hits, three earned runs, a walk, and two strikeouts. So with that win, once again, Somerset 28-25, and Harrisburg as well, 28-25. For the Patriots, Xavier Rivas takes the ball today, trying to combat from a couple of tough outings his last two appearances. The last outing for Rivas was the worst of his career. He gave up 11 runs on 11 hits, including five home runs. So it was a day to forget for Rivas, who was going to face this Harrisburg Senators team that has struggled offensively this week, and the Patriots will look to keep it that way with a little bit of a new look to this Somerset roster as we take a look at our RWJ Barnabas Health Injury and Transaction Report, brought to you by the official healthcare provider of the Somerset Patriots. For more information, visit rwjbh.org. Nothing new today, but Somerset made three transactions yesterday. Reliever Harrison Cohen placed on the seven-day injured list after being demoted to Somerset. He had pitched in two scoreless outings for the Patriots and now is on the seven-day IL, along with outfielder Jace Avina, who was placed on the IL yesterday after leaving on Tuesday's game during the third inning with an apparent injury. We will not see Jace again for the rest of this week. And also, before I get to the last transaction, Avina earlier today, big news, was named the Eastern League Player of the Month for the month of May, becoming the first Patriot to win Player of the Month honors since Carlos Legrange was the Pitcher of the Month last July for the Somerset Patriots. So congratulations to Jace, Player of the Month. Last month, he reached base in all 26 games that he played, becoming the first player to do that since Vladimir Guerrero Jr. did it with the New Hampshire Fisher Cats in 2018. Avina last month hit .339, .429 on base, .679 slugging, and he led the Eastern League with 37 hits, 29 runs, and 64 total bases. Overall this year, Avina had posted a .941 OPS while ranking second in the league and on the team with 14 home runs, leading the league overall with 45 runs scored. So Somerset will try to continue the post-Jace Avina portion of its first half of the season, hoping that he is back in the relative near future. But in the meantime, outfielder Cole Gabrielson was assigned to the Somerset Patriots from High A Hudson Valley, where he broke camp, and Gabrielson in 33 games had a very solid start to the season, batted .256 with the Renegades, .420 on base percentage, .346 slugging with a homer, 5 RBIs, and 10 stolen bases for Gabrielson, who spent all of last year with the Somerset Patriots, played in 77 games, and has had some success at the AA level before. Gabrielson today will make his Somerset season debut, batting ninth and starting in center field. We're telling you about all this on the pregame show, brought to you by New Jersey's home team health insurer, Horizon Blue Cross Blue Shield of New Jersey. 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So coming up next, we'll get you set for first pitch with starting lineups, a deeper dive into the pitching matchup, some out-of-town scores, and then we'll be on our way as it's at Ogasawara versus Rivas, a battle of a couple lefties here on this Thursday night in Harrisburg, Pennsylvania. All that right after this on Fox Sports New Jersey.
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0: Somerset visiting Harrisburg for the third time in six games this week. It's Thursday night baseball. Lefties facing each other. Shinosuke Ogasawara, the Japanese lefty for the Harrisburg Senators, who made his big league debut at the Nationals last year, has dominated Double-A batters this year. 2-1 with a 2.29 ERA and seven Double-A starts for the Senators. Going up against Xavier Rivas, who has had very up and down results. Last time out, we talked about the 11 runs and five homers allowed versus New Hampshire. And before that, Rivas had struck out a total of 24 batters in his last three starts. So we've seen the best of him, and we've seen the worst of him. Hoping to see the best as he looks to capitalize on a lineup that's been pretty cold this week in the Harrisburg Senators. Here on the pregame show, Horizon Blue Cross Blue Shield of New Jersey is committed to keeping our home state healthy. 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Let's get a look at today's starting lineups as manager James Cooper is headed towards the lineup. Exchange the lineup cards right now. Home plate umpire Justin Hilton today will be on the crew with the crew chief Garrett Nelson, third base umpire Brandon Spivak. They're all shaking hands with Somerset manager James Cooper, and on the other side for Harrisburg. We'll start with the Patriots. First-year manager James Cooper lost his leadoff man Jace Avina to the injured list stint yesterday, so batting leadoff for a second straight day will be the lefty Jackson Castillo. He is starting in left field. Batting second will be the DH, the leader in the league in home runs with 17, Garrett Martin. Nick Torres, the first baseman, is batting third. The right fielder is DJ Gladney. He is batting cleanup, our Pritchard Industries cleanup batter of the game. Pritchard Industries, we don't cut corners, we clean them. Batting fifth will be the catcher, Manny Palencia. The other lefty in the Somerset lineup is second baseman Connor McGinnis. He is batting sixth. Third baseman Kevin Verde, batting at his highest spot in the order this season, seventh, as he is batting in front of Owen Cobb, the shortstop, hitting eighth. And the center fielder in his Somerset 2026 season debut is Cole Gabrielson, rounding out the order in ninth. So that is seven righties, two lefties. It's Castillo, Martin, Torres, Gladney, Puencia, McGinnis, and Verde, Cobb, Gabrielson, with the lefty Xavier Rivas on the mound. Rivas, so far for Somerset, tonight will be making his 10th appearance and his 7th start. He's had to appear in relief a couple times earlier this season. Starting lineups presented by TD Bank, where it all starts with a more human way to bank. As for the Harrisburg Senators, they are managed by former 13-year big leaguer Delino DeShields. In his fourth year managing the Senators, he will send out this collection of Harrisburg batters. Batting leadoff is the first baseman Sam Brown, one of three lefties in this lineup. Batting second, the shortstop is Caden Wallace. Batting third, the left fielder, Sam Peterson. Batting fourth will be the DH, Max Romero Jr., and he is the second of those three lefties in the lineup. Caleb Lomavita, number 27 ranked Nationals prospect, is the catcher, batting fifth. Batting sixth, the third baseman is Kervin Pichardo. Batting seventh, the final of three lefties, is right fielder Jack Rogers. Second baseman Corton Lawson makes his first start of the series in game number three, batting eighth. The center fielder is Jonathan Thomas. He rounds out the order in ninth as Shinosuke Ogasawara makes his eighth start of the season for the Harrisburg Senators after making a few appearances early this year with the Rochester Red Wings. We take a peek at some out-of-town scores from earlier today. A lot of early games on this Thursday afternoon, and that included the big club, the New York Yankees, able to salvage their series finale versus the Cleveland Guardians at home, winning by a final score of 2-1. That was behind six strong innings from Carlos Rodon, who got a no decision. Six innings, only two hits, an earned run, three walks, and seven strikeouts after the Yankees fell behind in that game in the fourth inning on a Stuart Fairchild RBI single. Yankees tied things up with a Jazz Chisholm Jr. sac fly in the fourth before Ryan McMahon gave the Yankees the decisive lead with an RBI single in the bottom of the seventh inning. So for the Yankees, they improved to 37-25. Guardians 36-28, right around the same record as they look to overtake the Tampa Bay Rays. Yankees are still in second place. The Rays entering their series tomorrow with the Marlins are 36-23. The Yankees, on the other hand, tomorrow stay at home. They will commence a series over the weekend with the Boston Red Sox, who are 26-35. As for our brother international affiliate scoreboard, Yankees full season minor league affiliates all getting underway right now. None of them have played yet, but down in the complex league, FCL Yankees fell 19-4 versus the FCL Blue Jays. And in the Dominican Summer League, both affiliates lost. The DSL Yankees lost 9-8 versus the DSL Phillies, and the DSL Bombers lost 8-1 to the DSL Cardinals. Elsewhere with the full season affiliates, Hudson Valley trying to snap a two-game losing streak to start its series in Frederick with lefty Alan Facundo on the mound. In AAA, former Patriot Elmer Rodriguez goes up against Xavion Curry. That game's starting right now. And for the Tampa Tarpons, they're hosting the Palm Beach Cardinals, looking for their third straight win entering play tonight. Here in Harrisburg, Somerset goes for its third straight win to open the series, and we'll have the first pitch for you after this on Fox Sports New Jersey.
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0: Set for first pitch here at Harrisburg. It's FNB Field on City Island, which is just off of a little pedestrian bridge across from downtown Harrisburg, Pennsylvania, which is the capital of the state of Pennsylvania. Stephen Cusimano with you. Game number 3 of 6 this week. Patriots and Senators are both 28-25. Somerset going for a third straight win to open up this series. For the Senators, right now warming up is the 28-year-old Japanese lefty from Fujisawa, Japan, a town of over 400,000 people, 5'11", 205-pound Shinosuke Ogasawara, who made his big league debut last year with the Nationals after signing as a minor league free agent after 9 years in the NPB. It's his second season with the Nationals organization. He's making his 8th start for the Senators, and he is 2-1 with a 2.29 ERA. One of the top pitchers in the Eastern League to start this year has struck out 46 batters to 10 walks in 39 and a third innings pitched. Facing a Somerset lineup that is first in the league and in AA with 86 home runs, first in the league and in AA with an 831 OPS, and they're second in the league in average and runs scored, as Ogasawara has thrown his final warm-up pitch. Now facing Jackson Castillo, Garrett Martin, and Nick Torres, a lefty to be followed by two righties here on a beautiful Thursday night for baseball in Harrisburg, Pennsylvania. So Castillo, 34th game of the season, is batting .287, 760 OPS after his fourth three-hit game of the season last night. It was his sixth game at the leadoff spot. First pitch on the way to him is taken, and it's over for a called strike. First pitch taking place at 6:30 p.m. as scheduled here on City Island. Castillo, a homer, 13 RBIs to start the season, has been hot over his last 10 games. Ogasawara deals the 0-1, and Castillo takes low with the four-seam fastball at 89. Ogasawara, five-pitch mix, fastball, a two-seam, changeup, curveball, and a slider. The slider and two-seam he mostly throws to lefties. He's a lefty himself, the 1-1. And Castillo takes it low Went to the fastball. So to the lefty, Castillo. So far, nothing but four-seam fastballs for the former NPB All-Star in 2023. He delivers home. And Castillo dribbles it foul to the right of home plate. Went to the slider that time. He pretty much only throws that pitch to lefties. And Ogasawara with some big league service time after signing as a minor league free agent last year after 9 seasons in Japan. He dials up the 2-2. And Castillo loops it in the air towards shortstop. The second baseman, Lawson, is playing there. That's actually Wallace playing there, who makes the play and throws on to first for out number one. So Castillo retired. And with the bases clear, Garrett Martin will dig in. Scoreless, just underway, top of the first inning. Martin's 17 home runs leads all Eastern League batters. The first pitch to him, and Garrett takes over the inside corner. A changeup lands for a strike. Changeup he usually only throws to righties, like Martin. Garrett batting 271, 898 OPS. The 0-1. Garrett slugs it high in the air, deep right center field. Thomas a few steps back into his left, roams into the shaded part of right center and makes the catch for out number two. So jumped off the bat, but that is the deepest area of the ballpark. So plenty of field for Thomas to work with. So the bases are clear and two outs for Nick Torres now. Senators outfield comprised of Sam Peterson in left, Thomas in center, Jack Rogers in right. Caleb Lomavita doing the catching for the Senators. As Torres digs in, the first pitch to him is swung on and popped up. In play, middle of the infield. The second baseman is Cortland Lawson, waiting for it to come down. Still waiting as he roams behind the second base bag and makes the catch to end the inning. So it's an 8-pitch, perfect top of the first for Ogasawara. We'll go to the home first where Xavier Rivas takes the hill after this on Fox Sports New Jersey.
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0: Home first inning, no score between Somerset and Harrisburg. Thursday night baseball, Patriots trying to go for 3 straight wins to open the series as the left-hander from Hobart, Indiana, Xavier Rivas, takes the hill, starting with Sam Brown, Caden Wallace, Sam Peterson to lead off this home first inning. Rivas in his grave from top to bottom. Somerset inscribed across the chest. Delivers home. And the first pitch is taken for a called strike. It's a fastball on the lower inside corner to Brown, who's playing in his 34th game of the season for Harrisburg, batting 235 with 3 home runs, including 1 yesterday. And Rivas fires the 0-1. It's popped up out of play down the left field line, trailing its way onto one of the buildings out there in left field. Rivas, 2-3, 7-11 ERA. That took a big hit last week. Rivas pitched through 4 1/3 innings, but gave up 11 runs on 11 hits, 5 homers, all of which except the innings were a career high. 0-2 coming, and Brown takes low and outside with the slider. One of three offerings for Rivas. Fastball in the low 90s, the splitter, and that slider. 23-year-old was a 16th round pick out of Ole Miss 2 years ago. Stares home, lifts up his right leg and deals. Swing and a miss, got him with the slider for strike three. So that's how the day starts for Xavier Rivas. Let's take a look at the Patriots' defense behind him, starting with his catcher, Manny Palencia. Kevin Verde's at third base. Owen Cobb is the shortstop. Connor McGinnis is the second baseman. Nick Torres at first. In the outfield, Jackson Castillo in left. Cole Gabrielson in center. T.J. Gladney in right. In the right-handed batter's box, Caden Wallace digs in. Top batter on the Senators this year, who's hitting 284. Rivas shifts his body, deals the first pitch. And Wallace takes low with the fastball at 92. 11 homers and 34 RBIs lead the Senators for Wallace. 889 OPS. And he's 3-for-9 with two games this week. Rivas takes a deep breath out there. And back into the windup. Here's the 1-0. Wallace takes upstairs with that fastball at 93. Rivas, a 16th round pick in 2024, would have been a much earlier draft pick if he didn't undergo Tommy John surgery going into his senior year at Ole Miss. The 2-0. Wallace takes. Slider that barely missed, a little bit high for the liking of Justin Hilton. So it's 3-0. Garrett Nelson, the crew chief, is at first today. Brandon Spivak is the third base umpire. Hitters count for Wallace. And Rivas lifts and delivers. There's a strike. Able to get the fastball right down the heart of the plate. And get the count to 3-1. 10th appearance for Xavier, his 7th start. He pours in the 3-1. And Wallace pops it up to the right of home plate. Torres over to give it a look, but it's going to be well into the seats. And the count will go full. Scoreless in the bottom of the first inning with one out. Rivas, 23 years old, will turn 24 in just over a month on July 11th. Second minor league season after he debuted last year with the FCL Yankees. And after only four games, got the call to Single-A Tampa. He deals the 3-2. Swinging a roller foul wide of third base. Wallace got a piece of a slider that was a little bit below the zone. Rivas rose to two different levels last year, his first pro season. Four games in the Complex League, 10 starts in Single-A Tampa, and then five to end the year in Hudson Valley, where he was dominant, posted a 1.23 ERA. He delivers the payoff pitch, and Wallace fouls it straight back. Fastball in near the hands, over the strike zone. So lengthy at bat continues. Next pitch will be number 8. Rivas had only the 5 high A starts last year. Before this year, the Yankees assigned him to start the season in Somerset, so he hardly even pitched for the Renegades before getting the call to the Patriots. Now starting his third month at AA. Here's the 3-2. Swing and a foul straight back again. Changeup was up and out of the zone. Fourth straight foul ball by Wallace to keep the count full. So this being Rivas' 10th game in a Somerset uniform ties him for the 10 games that he pitched for Single-A Tampa last year. So becoming very experienced at the level, reference to the rest of his career. 3-2 coming. And Wallace goes down swinging. Put him away with the slider. The splitter, actually, for Rivas. His second strikeout. And that is out number 2 in the inning.
12: And third, left fielder, number 11, Sam.
0: So back-to-back strikeouts for Rivas. He's able to win that 8-pitch battle with Caden Wallace. As Sam Peterson digs in. Peterson, another one of the top batters in this lineup. He's a righty who's batting 261 with 9 homers. First pitch on the way to him. And he takes upstairs, the slider missed for ball 1. Peterson, 32 runs driven in, 873 OPS. Both of those ranked 2nd on the team. After a great month of May. A set from Rivas. He delivers home. And Peterson takes at the knees. The slider is in there for a strike. Sam Peterson had a 944 OPS during the month of May. You would have thought maybe he had a chance to win Eastern League Player of the Month, but that was already spoken for by Jay Savina. Here's the 1-1. Peterson takes the splitter low and in, two balls and a strike. And if you happen to miss that news from earlier today, Jay Savina was named the Eastern League Player of the Month for the month of May. Jace's OPS was well over 1,000. It was nearly 1,100 as he batted 339 during the month. Here's the 2-1. And Peterson takes up and in with the heater. In a scoreless game, bottom of the first and two outs. Avina became the first Patriot to win Player of the Month since Carlos Legrange was Pitcher of the Month last July. Rivas, 3-1. And Peterson takes a strike. Slider right down the heart of the plate. Last Patriots position player to win Hitter of the Month was Benjamin Cowles, April 2024. Rivas a strike away from ending the inning. It's a full count offering. He delivers home. And it's taken upstairs, ball four. So the fastball misses up and out of the zone. A two-out walk to Peterson. It's the 20th walk of the season dealt by Xavier Rivas. And it'll give way to the cleanup batter, Max Romero Jr. Romero threw two games this week, 1-for-7. That one hit was a home run on Tuesday. One of three lefties in this lineup facing the southpaw Rivas. Infield shift a little bit to the right. Rivas delivers home. And Romero takes. Fastball snapping over the inside corner. Nothing in one. Xavier trying to follow suit in what's been a really good stretch of games for Somerset starters. The last four in a row. He looks home. He delivers the 0-1. To first base, actually. I'm going to check on Peterson first, who's got 16 stolen bases. Nice pickoff move by Rivas. Last 4 days in a row, Somerset has had a pitcher go 5-plus innings. And that included Chase Chaney in relief on Sunday of Ben Hess, who was on a pitch count. Here's the 0-1. And Romero takes upstairs, picked back to first by Palencia. Peterson dives back in head first safely. Light blue, partly cloudy skies, 85 degrees at first pitch today. Comfortable baseball conditions. Rivas looks home. Now the 1-1. Fouled straight back towards the back row of the seats. Flex in front of a fan, caught it with his blue Phillies jersey on. Mixed bag of fans here in Harrisburg. You're close enough to Philly to where there's a lot of Phillies fans, but there's definitely a built-in Nationals fan base too, with the Senators having been affiliated here since 2005. Here's the 1-2. Romero takes it upstairs. Peterson running on the pitch will make it to second without a throw. Slider misses. Peterson steals his 17th base of the season. So a two-out runner into scoring position in what's become a long first inning for Rivas. He's at 23 pitches, 13 of them strikes. Two balls, two strikes in this at-bat. Here's the pitch. And Romero goes down swinging. Got him with the slider. It's a three-strikeout first inning for Xavier Rivas. A walk in one left will go to the second. Tied at score. No score between Somerset and Harrisburg on Fox Sports New Jersey.
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0: On to the second inning here in Harrisburg, Pennsylvania. And it's Shinosuke Ogasawara after an eight-pitch first inning facing the middle third of Somerset's order. DJ Gladney, Manny Palencia, and Connor McGinnis, two righties followed by a lefty. Starting with Gladney. DJ the righty, batting .281 with 7 homers, 29 RBIs. The first pitch, DJ takes low and in with the slider for ball one. Gladney, 40 AA games with Somerset, .831 OPS. Facing the former big leaguer, Ogasawara. His 1-0 is lined up the middle on one hop. It's snatched by Lawson, throws from short center field and throws to first in time. Nicely fielded by the second baseman, Lawson. With one down in the inning, Manny Palencia will dig in now. Palencia batting .220, 5 RBIs, no homers. And as a matter of fact, 24 hits, none of them for extra bases. Another righty in a scoreless game, top of the second. First pitch, and Manny takes over the low part of the zone, a changeup for a strike. Ogasawara grew up in Japan, close friend of Daisuke Matsuzaka, who pitched in a long time in the big leagues with the Red Sox and Mets, a few other teams. Ogasawara steps off a little bit behind Daisuke in terms of getting to the big leagues. He first spent 9 seasons in the NPB. 0-1. Missed inside with a fastball. Pitched for the Chunchi Dragons all 9 of those seasons. Posted a career record of 54-72. And a career ERA of 3.67. Is 1-1. Palencia takes low again with the changeup. Ogasawara signed with the Nationals at 27 years old last January. Debuted by June. And the 1-2-1. Fouled straight back off the netting. 2 balls, 2 strikes. It was actually last July. Ogasawara signed with the Nationals last year. Made his affiliated debut, broke camp with AAA Rochester. 2-2. Palencia grounds it sharply to second base. Another chance for Lawson. He boots it, but scoops it right back up and throws to first a little off target, but Brown's still able to grab it while staying on the bag for out number two. That is 5 up and 5 down for the Japanese lefty. Ogasawara broke camp last year, 3 games with AAA Rochester. And spent a good couple months on the injured list before returning. As Connor McGinnis digs in, first pitch to the lefty is a sinker outside for ball one. Ogasawara came back, pitched in a handful of rehab games in June of 2025. As he deals the 1-0, McGinnis takes low, 2-0. And after those 3 rehab games, Ogasawara was called up to the Nationals' big league debut July 6th versus the Red Sox. It is 2-0. And McGinnis takes a slider over the outside part of the plate. Connor McGinnis, 12th AA game. He's batting .243 with 2 RBIs. Hits in 6 of his last 7, where he's batting .333 in that span. The 2-1. McGinnis loops it in the air toward shallow left center field. That'll dunk in for a base hit. So make it hits in 7 of his last 8. McGinnis, now 9 for his last 25, continues to swing a hot bat since returning to Somerset from Hudson Valley. So a 2-out base runner, Somerset's first of the day. Bats in front of Kevin Verde now. Ninth double-A game for Verde. He's batting .217, but on a three-game hitting streak, including three hits in the first two games of this series. The 20-year-old called up from the Complex League 2 weeks ago. First pitch, and Verde takes the changeup right down the heart of the plate. So you've got the 20-year-old Verde facing the 28-year-old Ogasawara, trying to get back to the big leagues. Here's the 0-1. Verde takes fastball strike at the top of the zone in a scoreless game top of the second inning. Ogasawara started two games for the Nats in July last year, then got sent back down to the minors for a little bit before returning to the majors in August. 0-2. Verde swings and misses. Got him with the changeup for strike three. There's the first strikeout for Ogasawara and the end of the second inning. So just a hit and one left for Somerset. We'll go to the home second, still tied scoreless on Fox Sports New Jersey.
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0: Scoreless game, bottom of the second, Somerset and Harrisburg. Yankees number 23 prospect Xavier Rivas back out there after a three-strikeout first. He did walk one batter, worked around Sam Peterson at second base to keep the game scoreless after the 24-pitch first inning. Caleb Lomavita leads off the home second. Right-handed batter, and first pitch on the way to him. He's taken inside, fastball misses for ball one. Lomavita, 215 hitter, 3 homers, 17 RBIs. Nationals number 27 prospect. As Rivas dances home with the 1-0. It's popped up down the right field line. Gladney over towards the line, has plenty of room, stops in his tracks just next to the foul chalk, and in fair territory makes the catch for out number one. So first ball hit and play off of Rivas is a fly out to right. Still scoreless in the bottom of the second with Kirvin Pichardo coming up. Pichardo, picked by the Nationals in the Rule 5 draft, minor league phase this offseason, is batting .248. And Rivas shrugs his shoulders, winds and fires. Pichardo takes slider just upstairs, called ball one. Pichardo, 5 homers, 20 RBIs, 742 OPS. He's 1-for-7 this week with a double and 3 strikeouts. As Rivas delivers the 1-0. Pichardo takes the slider at the low part of the zone for a strike. Rivas trying to follow in the footsteps after Cade Smith was the winning pitcher yesterday with 5 innings of 1-run ball. Somerset starter on Tuesday, Trent Sellers, also the winning pitcher with 6 in the third innings, which was a career high for Trent. And now Rivas trying to follow suit. Deals the 1-1. And Pichardo takes the slider up and in. Howie, we're talking about that streak of four straight days where Patriots starters have gone five-plus innings. It's going to be less likely for Rivas because his pitch count in general is lower than the rest of the rotation. Sways into the set, fires a 2-1, and Pichardo bends out of the way of a slider, 3-1. Last time out, Rivas threw a season-high 79 pitches. He's been in the 60s and 70s pretty much all year. Behind on Pichardo here with one out, bases clear. Here's the 3-1. Pichardo whips it in toward left field, charging his Castillo, but that drops in front of him for a base hit. Ball is dropping very quickly. It was 110 off the bat. And if Castillo saw it hang up just a tad longer, might have had a chance to catch up to it. But it's the first hit of the day off of Rivas. So one out, one on for Jack Rogers. Rogers batting just 161 this year, but he was 1-for-4 yesterday for the Senators. Left-handed batter as Rivas brings the ball inside his black glove. Looks at first base, now looks home, and he comes downhill. Rogers rips it up the middle, base hit going into right field. Past the dive of McGinnis, it's cut off by Gladney as Pichardo goes first to third. Back-to-back singles for the Senators here in the second inning. Have runners on the corners with one out.
1: Batting eighth, the second baseman, number six, Cortland Lawson.
0: So a couple hits in front of the eighth batter in the order. Cortland Lawson, first appearance of the series for Lawson. 33 games this year. He's batting .236 with three homers and 12 RBIs. OPS at .679 for the right-handed batter. Facing the lefty Rivas, trying to give the Senators their first lead of the series. Set from Rivas. First pitch on the way. And Lawson swings and misses through the slider, nothing in one. Xavier struck out three in the first inning, could use a couple more here in this second. Sun beating down here on F&B Field now. As Rivas delivers the 0-1. And it's up and in, missed with the slider. Ball and a strike now. Lawson, 26 years old from Virginia, former 14th round pick, 2022. And here's the 1-1. He swings and misses, falls down on the splitter. We've seen that kind of reaction from the splitter a few times this year from Rivas. Lawson, fifth minor league season, after spending parts of the last 2 years with Harrisburg. It's his third year spending extended time with the Senators. Last year batted .208 in 32 AA games. Rivas trying to put him away. Ball and two strikes. He swings and fires. Swing and a miss. He got him. Back to the splitter because it worked the first time. Four strikeouts for Xavier Rivas. Second time on the splitter. And there's two down in the second inning. So runners stay on the corners, and it's Jonathan Thomas batting now. Ninth batter in the order. Second appearance this week for Thomas, who was in the lineup for the series opener. Thomas, the right-hand batter, hitting .252 this year. First pitch on the way. Taken, and it just missed. A little high with that slider. Thomas, also 26 years old, a former 19th round pick in that same draft, 2022. As Rivas, the lefty, looks home and delivers. Thomas takes. A little bit high again with that slider. Tuna with the top of the order waiting on deck. So it's the fifth minor league season for Thomas. 71 games last year with Harrisburg. And back with the Senators. Set from Rivas and the 2-0. Thomas fouls it straight back, hunting the slider that was up and out of the zone again. Rivas, the lefty, steps off as Thomas calls for time. modest crowd here on this Thursday night, pretty similar to yesterday's crowd, which was 2,783. It looks like a similar feel today for Game 3 of the six-game series. Rivas, 2-1. Thomas takes the fastball strike on the inside corner. And the count evens, 2-2. Rogers at first, Pichardo at third. Two outs, no score in the bottom of the second. Rivas can see the light at the end of the tunnel. 40 pitches deep into his afternoon. About to deal a 2-2. He lifts and fires. Thomas swings and misses. Got him with the slider for strike three. Two more strikeouts for Rivas. He's got five punchies and two scoreless innings. On to the third. Still tied at zero on Fox Sports New Jersey.
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0: Top of the third, scoreless between Somerset and Harrisburg. It's the Yankees and Nationals AA affiliates meeting for the only time this year. This is the third of six games this week. Two teams that have not met since 2023 prior to the start of this season. Owen Cobb digs in to lead off the top of the third. 8-9-1 due up. First pitch, and the righty looks at a first pitch slider for a strike one. Cobb batting 266, 40th game of the season, three homers, 20 RBIs. For the utility man who's become an everyday shortstop. Here's the 0-1. Cobb swings and belts it in the air towards playable center field. Thomas has it played perfectly already. Easing back into his left. Makes the one-hand catch, and there's one away. Shinosuke Ogasawara, about to finish one time through the order, faces Cole Gabrielson now. It's a good sight to see Gabrielson back in a Somerset uniform after he ended 2024 with the Patriots, spent all of 2025 with the Patriots, and then broke camp this year, surprisingly, with Hudson Valley. First pitch. Righty grounds it sharply wide of third, foul. It's nothing in one. Gabrielson, non-drafted free agent signing of the Yankees in 2023 out of USC. 25 years old, will turn 26 next month. Born and raised in Portola Valley, California. Batting 256. The 0-1. Swing and a miss through the changeup. Gabrielson played in 33 games to start the year for Hudson Valley. One homer, five RBIs, 10 stolen bases. Last year with Somerset, 77 games. OPS of 620. He had a career-best six home runs, 30 RBIs. And he's called for a pitch clock violation, I believe. Home plate umpire Justin Hilton is calling it, and now James Cooper's coming out to talk with him. That would be strike three, as Gabrielson is still arguing about it. James Cooper has come out from the first base coach's box to argue as well with Justin Hilton. It looks like there's some kind of a miscommunication. First base umpire Garrett Nelson, the crew chief, is coming in on the conversation too. Gabrielson looks pretty intent that pitch clock was not at 8. And now Coop is going to walk back down to first base, accompanied by Garrett Nelson. Still arguing about that, but it's going to be the second strikeout of the day on an automatic strike three. Gabrielson apparently not engaged with the pitcher. So two down in the inning. It's back to the leadoff man, Jackson Castillo. Ogasawara deals. And Castillo takes curveball up in the zone, strike one. That is the first time we've seen the knuckle curve today from Ogasawara. Doesn't traditionally throw it to left-handed batters, but he did there. And the 0-1. It's a fastball taken low. Ball and a strike from the Japanese lefty. I mentioned he made two starts in July last year for the Nationals. Went back down to Rochester for a few weeks. And then returned to Washington, was in the Nationals bullpen the rest of the year. He deals the 1-1. Castillo cuts and misses through the heater at 88. Ogasawara ended last season in the Nationals bullpen, posted a 6.47 ERA with 32 innings pitched, but had one really good stretch for the first 2 weeks of August where he had a 2.31 ERA. 1-2. Outside on the fastball. Two balls, two strikes. If you look up Ogasawara's player page online, it says that his nickname is Big Cowboy. I don't know why, but that's what it says. 2-2. Swing and a miss. He put him away with the slider. Back-to-back strikeouts for Ogasawara and a perfect third inning. So we'll go to the bottom of the third. Still tied at zero on Fox Sports New Jersey.
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4: On to the home dirt. Somerset and Harrisburg still in the stalemate, tied at zero. Top of the order back up, though, to face Xavier Rivas, who has fanned five of the first nine batters in this game, working around two hits and a walk to start his night. 41 pitches deep. He'll face Brown, who struck out his first time up on four pitches. Left-hand batter, left-handed starter. Big hole on the left side of the infield as Rivas stares home, wearing gray from top to bottom, head to toe. The first pitch on the way. Brown fouls it straight up onto the awning that overlooks the concourse here at FNB Field. Road grays for Somerset. Always looks good when Rivas has it on because he's got the gray cleats to match. Somerset's road blue caps with the gray brims. Somerset red S on the front. As Rivas takes a deep breath, turns his body to the right, and delivers home. Brown takes it spiked in front of the plate. A slider misses. Ball one. Patriots have been wearing these same road caps with the gray brims since 2023. That was when they changed it after 2 years with the other caps. Ball and a strike. Rivas delivers home. And Brown takes just inside with a slider. 2021 and 22, Patriots wore the blue caps with the Somerset S on the front, but the brim was red. They switched to these, which were the batting practice caps, technically, the 2 years before. 2-1. Brown swings and misses on the slider. That was low near the dirt. And the count evens. And I don't want to take credit for this change, but my first year in Somerset was 2022. And the first Patriots cap that I bought was this one. It was before they started wearing them in the games. Because I realized it was a pretty cool look. The blue and the gray. Rivas, 2-2. And Brown takes the changeup low, full count. And sure enough, the next year, my second year with Somerset, they started to wear these on the road. And it looks better with the gray jerseys because, you know, the red brims were nice and all, but there's no red on Somerset's road jerseys. Rivas delivers a 3-2. And Brown swings and misses. Got him with the slider. Six strikeouts out of

Bases clear for Caden Wallace now, who also struck out his first time up. That was in an 8-pitch battle. Right-hand batter as Rivas stares home. And he delivers. Lined foul off the facing of the netting that overlooks the dugout suites down the left field line. Verde playing the line at third base. Cobb deep in the shortstop hole. McGinnis edge of the infield dirt, fairly straight up at second. And Torres way off the bag at first base. As Rivas back into the windup. He fires. And Wallace waves and misses through the splitter. Nothing in two. Rivas, who came out of Ole Miss, added that splitter going into his senior year after he was just a fastball slider guy, throwing upper 80s with the fastball with a slider to complement it. He knew he would need a third pitch to get seriously recognized by scouts, so he added the splitter. He deals the 0-2. Low and in with the slider that time, ball one. Rivas, going into his senior year, that summer of 2023 is when he added it. Still ahead on Wallace. He deals home. And Wallace rips it high in the air, deep left center field. Castillo gets turned around, and that ball's gone. Over the left field wall, Caden Wallace has his 12th home run of the season. And the Senators have their first lead of the series. He went to the splitter that time, and it was bashed 105 off the bat over the part of the fence where the wall gets a little bit taller, up to about 15 feet, and deposits it onto the railing that overlooks that fence to give the Senators a one-run lead. 10th homer allowed this year by Rivas. As Sam Peterson digs in with one out. Peterson walked his first time up, another righty. And the first pitch on the way. Swing and a miss through the fastball. So interesting enough for Wallace, he struck out on the splitter in the first inning. And Rivas only threw it to him once during that at bat. During this at bat, he was a little more comfortable throwing it. And Wallace made him pay. Here's the 0-1. Peterson takes the slider, just missed a little bit far outside for the liking of Justin Hilton. Ball one. Anyway, that splitter, something that Rivas carried into his fall and winter intra squads before his senior season began. Here's the 1-1. Peterson lifts it high in the air down the right field line. Gladney's got a beat on it. Easing towards the right field foul line, he runs over to make the catch. And there's two away. 1-0 Harrisburg on that Caden Wallace home run. Rivas considers himself grateful and lucky that scouts came to see him and see the Ole Miss intra squads in the fall and the winter, because they got to see the new version of him, and that, of course, was right before he tore his UCL 2 weeks before his senior season in 2024. He felt a little pop in there and pretty much knew immediately. Here's Max Romero. First pitch to him. Romero pops it foul and out of play after he struck out his first time up. So Rivas considers the fact that scouts got to see him during his intra squads that fall part of the reason he even got drafted in the first place after he didn't get to play the senior year. Here's the 0-1. Romero loops it deep in the air toward right field. Gladney going back towards the warning track, and that ball's gone at the base of the scoreboard. He went to the slider that time, and Romero deposits it over the right field seats for the second home run of the inning. Another solo shot gives the Senators a 2-0 lead. Romero's 9th home run of the year, second this week, accounting for both of his hits versus Somerset. So the Senators with a couple homers in this third to take a two-run advantage. So now it's Caleb Lomavita. Right-hand batter flied out his first time up. First pitch is fouled straight back off the top of the netting. It's nothing in one. Well, it's interesting for Rivas because to start this season, he'd only given up 2 homers in a game once in his first 8 outings. Here's the 0-1.

0: Loma Vida takes low. Those first eight appearances, Rivas had only allowed four total home runs. But then five his last time out, two today. Ball and a strike here. Rivas into the delivery. Loma Vida grounds it foul behind home plate. Now, part of that maybe can be attributed to just throwing more strikes. Rivas has been a little bit more in the strike zone over the last couple weeks. And a lot of times, with more strikes comes more hits and sometimes more home runs. Senators have their first lead of the series as Rivas into the windup, deals a 1-2. And it's chopped foul to the left of home plate. Count stays where it is. Base is clear and two outs for Rivas. Now the 1-2. And Loma Vida goes down swinging. Put him away with the fastball. Strikeout number 7 for Rivas. But the Senators take the lead with a pair of solo home runs from Max Romero and Caden Wallace. We'll go to the fourth. 2-0 Harrisburg on Fox Sports New Jersey.
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0: We're on to the fourth inning. Harrisburg has its first lead of the series, 2-0 on a pair of solo home runs in the bottom of the third. Garrett Martin leads off the top of the fourth. Ogasawara back out there, the lefty, delivers his first pitch of the inning, and Martin takes it low and in near the gray pen legs for ball one. Martin lined out to center his first time up, hit the ball hard, but it is a spacious ballpark here in FNB Field on City Island. Here's the 1-0. Martin grounds it foul into the Senators' dugout, third base side, and it's 1-1. Martin on quite the power pace to start this year. 17 homers in 49 games. Let's take a look during this inning how that stacks up to Patriots of the past. Here's the 1-1. Martin swings and misses through the fastball. So Somerset, first of all, the single season home run record is 31. That was set in the inaugural AA season. Dermis Garcia hit 31 in 109 games. Here's the 1-2. Martin pops it foul behind the plate as the Patriots trail here 2-0. That home run pace for Dermis Garcia was a home run every 3.5 games. That is the third lowest rate in Patriots franchise history among a single season. The 1-2 is low, missed with the fastball. 2022, Somerset's home run leader was Andres Chaparro, who's ironically now with the Nationals in AAA Rochester. He homered 19 times in 64 games. The 2-2. And Martin half swings, grounds it to first base. Brown is off the bag, races Martin there, and beats him for out number one. Chaparro during that 2022 season missed a couple months with an appendix injury, but he homered every 3.36 games. That is the second quickest pace in Patriots history. The fastest or best home run pace in history came in 2023. And it was from a player who was on the Patriots earlier this year. As Nick Torres digs in with one out, bases empty, 2-0 Harrisburg. First pitch on the way. And Torres shoots it high in the air towards deep right center field. Rogers is back, still going towards the warning track, and it's gone! Nick Torres has his second home run of the season. A high arcing line drive clears the right center field fence just in front of the scoreboard. Torres gets Somerset on the board. Homer number two this season for Torres. The slider was up and out of the zone. He touches up at home plate, points to the sky, and descends into the Patriots dugout. It's 2-1 Harrisburg. Torres has solid home run pace. That's two homers in 15 games now. And it gives way to DJ Gladney, who's got seven long balls on the year. First pitch on the way. And DJ takes the curveball over the inside corner, strike one. Ogasawara, by the way, fifth home run allowed this season. And 0-1. Gladney swings, drives it to the same spot of the ballpark. Back goes Thomas, still going towards the warning track with room. And he backpedals to make the catch for out number two. Torres caught the part of right field where it arcs in a little bit. Goes from 405 to 380 pretty steeply. And that was exactly where Torres put the home run. As Manny Poencia digs in. Anyway, 2023, Tyler Hardman led Somerset in homers, 26 of them in 77 games. That was a homer every 2.96 games. First pitch here, Poencia takes it low and in, nearly caught one of his shoe tops, ball one, after Manny grounded out his first time up. So that home run pace, 2.96, was the best in Somerset single season franchise history. Garrett Martin right now is on pace to beat it. And through 50 games, he has bested it. The 1-0. Low and in to Poencia. Garrett Martin, 17 homers in 49 games. A 2.88 ratio of games per home run. So that would be on pace to shatter the Somerset single season record. The 2-0. Taken for a strike on the lower inside corner. And think of it this way. Since April 26th alone, Martin's got 14 homers. If he hits 14 more from this point on, he ties the Patriots franchise record. 2-1 coming. And Poencia flies it in the air toward left field. Backing up Peterson. Started out. Now ranges in and makes the catch to retire the side. Nick Torres' second homer of the year gets Somerset on the board. It's now 2-1 Harrisburg as we go to the home fourth on Fox Sports New Jersey.
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0: Bottom of the fourth, it's Harrisburg 2, Somerset 1. This feels similar to last week's games where the Patriots were fighting from behind what felt like all week versus formerly first-place New Hampshire Fisher Cats. This week, it's been a little bit of a different story. A couple low-scoring games. Somerset took the lead early, games 1 and 2 of the series, and well, now they're looking to come from behind in this game. Before the start of the inning, just now, I hesitated. Justin Hilton, the home plate umpire, looked like he was arguing about something with Xavier Rivas. And even Manny Palencia looked kind of aggravated about something. Not sure what that was about. It was right after Rivas finished his warm-up tosses. Anyway, Kervin Pichardo digs in. 2-1 Harrisburg, bottom of the fourth. First pitch on the way. And it's taken. Fastball outside for ball one. Rivas had 7 strikeouts through 3 innings. He's only recorded 2 outs that have not been strikeouts. He delivers the 1-0. And Pichardo takes the slider upstairs, 2-0. 63 pitches for Rivas. Approaching kind of the sweet spot of where he's been most of this year in terms of his pitch count. 60s and 70s. Here's the 2-0. Pichardo takes the slider low, ball 3. Now, it's been a week where we've talked about the fact that Somerset starters have worked very deep into games. So the bullpen is well rested at this point. Rivas in need of a strike, deals the 3-0. And Pichardo takes low for ball 4. Missed with the heater that time. Second walk of the day issued by Rivas. And the leadoff man reaches for the first time today for Harrisburg. 2 runs, scoring on homers from Caden Wallace and Max Romero. 3 batters apart during the 3rd inning. And even Somerset's only run, coming on a home run by Nick Torres in the last half inning. So now we're going to get a mound meeting, and Dimitri Gacoris is really angry with Manny Palencia, the catcher. Dimitri, I think Manny might have just gotten tossed from the game. I looked down for a second. James Cooper, Dimitri Gacoris, and Manny Palencia were aggravated by the home plate umpire, Justin Hilton, and I'm pretty sure they just threw Palencia out of the game. Dimitri Gacoris came running out there. The Patriots pitching coach had to escort Palencia off the field. And right now, Xavier Rivas is surrounded by his gray jersey Patriots teammates, talking about probably what just happened. And I think it definitely led to something before the start of the inning. I mean, the 4 pitches that missed were not particularly close. I'm not sure exactly what that was, but Dimitri Gacoris now heads out to talk with Xavier Rivas. Abraham Gutierrez is going to come out and talk with, and rather take over the catching duties. So, Palencia ejected from this game. First Patriot to be ejected from a game this year. First Patriots position player, that is. Patriots hitting coach Mike Francoso was ejected from a game earlier this year calling balls and strikes, arguing balls and strikes. So Rivas is going to get a few warm-up throws in with Abraham Gutierrez now. But whatever stemmed from the beginning of the inning with Justin Hilton, Manny Palencia did not let it go. And he ends up being pretty frustrated by it. So Gutierrez will take over that spot in the order, which is the 5th spot. And now Jack Rogers will dig in with a runner at first and nobody out. Rogers singled his first time up, got stranded on base. First pitch on the way, and Rogers takes. Fastball strike on the inner edge, nothing in 1. So Gutierrez called in to catch. Bottom of the 4th here, 2-1 Harrisburg. Here's the 0-1. Rogers swings and misses through the slider. That was low on top of home plate, and it's 0-2. Gotta wonder if it was something to do with the pitch clock. I'm just speculating here, but remember Cole Gabrielson was called out on strikes because he wasn't apparently ready in the box in time. It's my best guess here as Rivas feels the 0-2. Rogers swings and misses down on the slider for strike 3. 3 pitches from Rivas to strike out the second batter of the inning. 8 strikeouts now for Xavier. Another strikeout comes on the slider with Cortland Lawson coming up. Here's what I'm thinking. To start the inning, Kervin Pichardo was nowhere to be found. He was nowhere near the batter's box. And I think Xavier Rivas was probably arguing, why is that not an automatic called strike. As Cortland Lawson digs in. First pitch on the way. Lawson pops it up down the right field line and out of play. Because again, Cole Gabrielson was punched out looking on a pitch clock violation where he apparently was not ready, but was at least in the batter's box. Pichardo was nowhere to be found. And admittedly, I didn't see what the pitch clock timer was at when that happened, but that's what it looked like to me. Here's the 0-1. And Lawson takes a fastball strike at the below part of the zone. And maybe a little bit of pent-up frustration after the four-pitch walk in an at-bat that could have started with an automatic strike. Again, just me guessing. We'll see if we can get some kind of an explanation on that, but the game will go on as Valencia has been ejected. Set from Rivas. Here's the 0-2. Swing and a miss. He got him with the splitter. 9 strikeouts for Xavier Rivas. Almost every strikeout, almost every out, rather, has been a strikeout for Rivas. Up to 70 pitches now. Somerset's bullpen not fully active. We've got some stretching going on down there. And the 9th batter in the order, Jonathan Thomas, will dig in now. Thomas struck out his first time up. Set from Rivas. First pitch on the way. Swing and a miss at the fastball. Nothing in one. So far for Rivas, it is 1 strikeout on the fastball. That was to end the 3rd inning. With Pichardo at first and 2 outs. Rivas. Guns home. And Thomas takes another fastball, but upstairs. Ball and a strike. For Rivas, 5 strikeouts on the slider. And now 3 on the splitter. Utilizing all 3 pitches to perfection. Here's the 1-1. Thomas takes a fastball high. Ball 2. So 2-1. And Rivas serves it up. Runner goes. Pitch is taken upstairs. Throw to second base. Is on a dot, but not in time. Pichardo steals second base. His 4th steal in 5 tries this year. Good effort from Gutierrez behind the plate. That was on ball 3. Senators leading by a run. Trying to get some insurance here in this 4th inning. With Rivas at 75 pitches. Somerset's bullpen is active now. Rivas approaching a season high in number of pitches. 3-1. Taken. And it just missed. The fastball is outside for ball 4. So Pichardo would have gotten to second anyway. Second walk of the inning. And it's back to the top of the order in Sam Brown. So that was pitch number 76 for Rivas. That's his 2nd most in a game this year. Mentioned the 79 he had the last time out. So it's the top of the order. Sam Brown today 0-2 with a pair of strikeouts. Rivas will stay in with 2 base runners on. First pitch on the way. And Brown takes slider up and in for ball 1. Rivas trying to reach double-digit strikeouts for the 2nd time in his last 4 outings. Struck out 10 in relief versus Binghamton May 14th. Now the 1-0. Brown swings and misses through the slider. Ball and a strike. Patriots have Kelly Austin warming up in their bullpen right now for whenever Rivas does reach his pitch count. One one. And Brown buckles, looking at a slider that's called ball 2 inside. Rivas trying to be the first Patriots pitcher to strike out double-digit batters in 2 separate games this year. He, Trent Sellers, and Kyle Carve each struck out 10 once. Here's the 2-1. Brown grounds it right back up the middle. Charging is the shortstop. The 2nd baseman McGinnis calls him off, makes the play, throws to first in time. and ends the inning. So a couple more strikeouts and a scoreless fourth for Xavier Rivas, who throws his season-high 80th pitch of the night. It's 2-1 Harrisburg. We'll go to the fifth inning now on Fox Sports New Jersey.
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0: Top of the fifth, it's Harrisburg 2, Somerset 1. Patriots got a run back on the Nick Torres home run in the fourth, and now Connor McGinnis leads off in the fifth. He's one for one with a single. First pitch from Ogasawara is over for a called strike. The knuckle curve at 69 miles an hour down the heart of the plate. McGinnis, one of two Somerset hits, has stayed hot. 9 for his last 25. The 0-1. McGinnis takes changeup low. Ball one. So McGinnis' first four games at AA was 1 for 13. Last eight now, 9 for 25. And the 1-1. McGinnis grounds it weakly past first, but foul. Ogasawara has been efficient. 48 pitches, 34 strikes. This is a guy that threw a complete game, 7 innings, during game one of a doubleheader earlier this year. That was only 2 starts ago at home versus Akron, 7 one-run innings. Here's the 1-2. McGinnis grounds it fair to first base this time. It's handled by Brown sprinting to first base, and he beats McGinnis there by half stride for out number one. Three unassisted. Kevin Verde coming up now. Harrisburg 2, Somerset 1. Ogasawara has allowed one run in each of his last 3 outings, plus one so far in this outing. As Verde digs in, struck out his first time up. First pitch, righty takes, changeup high for ball one. And the 1-0. Verde grounds it to third base, backing up Pichardo. To his left, he makes the play, throws to first in time for out number two. So more efficiency from Ogasawara. That was his 51st pitch with 2 outs in the 5th inning. Owen Cobb will dig in, down by a run. Cobb flied out to center his first time up, batting 8th today for Somerset. First pitch. He swings and drives it high in the air, deep down the left field line, but he hooked it foul. And it's a couple feet shy of the wall. Would have been an extra base hit if it landed fair, but Cobb will have to dig back in. Ogasawara has gone 4 or more innings in every start this season. He's gone 5 or more innings. If you include today, if he gets through this one, it would be 7 of 8 starts, 5-plus innings. Give you an idea of his efficiency. Here's the 0-1. Cobb takes it upstairs, ball and a strike. Interestingly, for Ogasawara, who's looked really good for this level, he did pitch most of April in AAA Rochester. Did not pitch particularly well for Rochester. Gave up 8 runs in 12 and two-thirds. Is 1-1. Settles upstairs on the curveball. So he got roughed up in AAA, returned to Harrisburg for the start of May, and since then has been one of the best pitchers in the league. He deals the 2-1. And Cobb takes slider, bending low and in. Ball three. Just the two hits for Somerset, a single and the Nick Torres home run. Cobb ahead in the count. Here's the 3-1. And he takes it low for ball four. Slider misses, and Cobb draws the first walk of the day from Ogasawara, who's not dealt many walks this year. That was his 11th over 44 innings of work this season. So a two-out opportunity for Cole Gabrielson, who was punched out looking on a pitch clock violation his last time up. Right-handed batter, first game in Somerset this year. First pitch to him, grounded right back to Ogasawara. He snatches it, stops in his tracks on the way to first, and overhand tosses to Brown, inning over. So the Patriots get a walk and one left. We'll go to the middle of the fifth inning. Somerset trails to Harrisburg 2-1 on Fox Sports New Jersey.
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0: 2-1 Harrisburg, bottom of the fifth inning. We've got our first drop RX call to the bullpen of the day. The righty is Kelly Austin, one of Somerset's top relievers this year. 16 appearances, 2-1 record, 4.29 ERA, and tied for the team lead in saves with two. And they both come over his last four outings. Facing Caden Wallace in the heart of the order to lead off the fifth inning. Right-hand batter, first pitch, and Wallace takes a fastball up and in for ball one. Wallace homered his first time up. His last time up, rather. That was during a two-home-run third inning off of Xavier Rivas. Here's the 1-0. Wallace loops it deep down the right field line, curling away from Gladney in foul territory. And it's 1-1. So final line for Xavier Rivas. Four innings, four hits, two runs, both on homers. Three walks, nine strikeouts. So Rivas mostly good on 80 pitches, a new season high, with 47 of them strikes. Austin's 1-1. Fouled straight up over the netting and just in front of me. Austin picked up the save on Saturday for Somerset. That was a 4-3 win over New Hampshire. Gave the Patriots their third win in five games to start that series before losing Sunday. 1-2. In the dirt, missed with a changeup. Two balls, two strikes from Austin. 25-year-old from Costa Mesa, California. And the 2-2. swinging a little roller down the third base line. Verde charges, bare hands, fires to first, but it's not in time. Wallace able to pretty easily beat it out. They're going to call it a hit. His second of the day. Wallace also with his fifth hit of the series in three games. Advertised as the best hitter in this lineup, and he has looked the part. So that'll give way to Sam Peterson. Peterson 0-for-1 with a walk and a flyout today. Right-handed batter with Wallace at first and nobody out. First pitch here. And Peterson drills it toward left center field. That's down for a base hit as Castillo cuts it off. Back-to-back singles start the fifth inning for the Senators. Out hitting Somerset 6-2. And now a scoring opportunity for Max Romero Jr., the DH. Homered his last time up as well. So Romero's 1-for-2. Big hole on the left side of the infield as Austin stares home. Now looks at second. And here's the first pitch. Romero takes the fastball low for ball one. Somerset trying to win its third straight game today. Going to have to work hard for it, get through this inning, and then they would have to still fight from behind. The 1-0. Romero takes the splitter low. Two balls, no strikes. All three teams that are within a half game of Somerset in the standings all played already today. Austin looks home and fires the 2-0. Romero fouls it straight back, the fastball up and in the zone. Hartford defeating Portland 2-1 to take over sole possession of first place. New Hampshire falling 8-3 versus Altoona. So now it's a three-way tie for second between New Hampshire, Portland, and Somerset. 2-1 pitch. Romero takes the slider low, ball three. Meaning that if Somerset was to win tonight, they would be tied for first place for the first time since opening day when they won and improved to 1-0. Set from Austin. Now a 3-1. And Romero fouls it straight back. The fastball gets the count full. Big at bat here from Kelly Austin to Max Romero Jr. Romero DHing today. He's split time at catcher with Caleb Lomavita here at Double A. Now a 3-2. Swing and a miss. He got him. Big time strikeout on the splitter for Kelly Austin for out number one in the inning. 10th strikeout for Somerset pitching after the 9 start of the day from Xavier Rivas. First out of the inning as Caleb Lomavita digs in. Lomavita the righty. Austin delivers. First pitch. Slider over the outside corner. Called a strike by Justin Hilton. Nothing in one. Austin acquired by the Yankees at the 2024 trade deadline from the Astros. Looks home. And delivers. Lomavita takes the fastball high. Ball one. Caleb Ferguson went the other way. That was before the Astros wound up flipping Caleb Ferguson to the Pirates. So he's been traded a few times the last few years. Austin, second straight season at Double-A. Peaks at second. Now comes home. The 1-1. Swing and a miss through the fastball upstairs. It's 1-2. After back-to-back singles started the inning, Wallace creeps off of second. Peterson a big lead at first. Austin ahead in the count. Delivers the 1-2. And Lomavita fouls it straight back off the sweet level. A run on 2 hits for Somerset. 2 runs on 6 hits for Harrisburg. All the runs on homers so far. Here's another 1-2 pitch. Lomavita lines it in the air towards center. That's down for a base hit. It'll split the gap as Castillo cuts it off. Wallace scores from third. Peterson getting the wave around third. Here comes the relay from Cobb. On a hop, swiping tag, and he's out. Beautiful relay from Castillo to Cobb to Gutierrez to cut down that second run. One of them does count. 3-1 Harrisburg in this fifth inning on an RBI single from Caleb Lomavita. He got to second on that throw. It was a great relay from Castillo to Cobb and Gutierrez, fresh into this game, only a second inning at catcher. Delino DeShields is arguing about it with Justin Hilton at the plate. Looked pretty matter of fact. But it was Peterson, one of the fastest base runners on the team, who was called out. Ends up being 7-6-2 on the putout at the plate. So an out recorded on that play is big. It's back to a two-run lead for Harrisburg, though, as Kervin Pichardo digs in. Right-handed batter calls for time immediately. Austin at 17 pitches, 3 singles in the inning. A set from Kelly Austin, and the first pitch. Pichardo takes the fastball strike on the outside corner, nothing in one. Pichardo, a single and a walk today, plus a stolen base. He's had a productive day. With Lomavita at second. Austin looks that way. Now looks home and fires. Pichardo flies it out of play down the right field line, nothing in two. So the Senators have had an abysmal week with runners in scoring position, finally able to come up with a hit in that opportunity. They were 1-for-10 with runners in scoring position yesterday. 0-2. Missed up high with the fastball at 93. Senators left 10 on base yesterday. They lost 4-2. Series opener, they were 2-for-5 with runners in scoring position, so didn't have many opportunities to begin with. They get the one today, though. Ball and two strikes. Austin sets and fires. Swing and a miss. He got him with the fastball for strike three. Two strikeouts in the inning for Austin. But a run does score on three hits and one left. 3-1 Harrisburg. We'll go to the sixth inning now on Fox Sports New Jersey.
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0: Top of the sixth in Harrisburg. Senators have a 3-1 lead behind a very strong outing from Shinosuke Ogasawara. 5 innings of one-run ball, and he's done it on only 57 pitches. Starting the sixth out there, Jackson Castillo leads off. Top of the Somerset order. And Ogasawara sways back and forth and delivers home. First pitch is outside, a curveball, 1-0. Jackson today 0-for-2 after his ninth multi-hit game of the season last night. And Ogasawara lifts and delivers home. Swinging a high drive from Castillo, left center field. Back goes Peterson, and he has it measured. Makes the over-the-shoulder catch casually for out number one. Looking into the setting sun, it sets over the first baseline here at FNB Field. And there's one away for Garrett Martin. So the production continues from Ogasawara, working very efficiently, about to throw his 60th pitch of the night. trying to be the stopper for the Senators, who have lost the first two games of the series. First pitch of the inning, Martin flies it in the air toward left, right at Peterson. Backs up a few steps and makes the catch for out number two. So talk about efficiency. Two outs on three pitches in the sixth inning for Ogasawara. Mentioned he had the outing of seven innings two starts ago. That was a career high. Now the only batter who's been able to brush up some offense on him, Nick Torres digs in. Torres homered his last time up off a slider that was at the middle of the plate. First pitch to the righty, and Torres takes low and in with the curveball, 1-0. Torres, remember, got off to that red-hot start to begin the season. He was 14 for his first 30 before the IL stint with appendicitis. The 1-0. Torres grounds it weakly up the middle. The shortstop, Wallace, shuffles over, throws from the right of the bag, and it's just in time to beat Torres and end the inning. That is a five-pitch perfect top of the sixth for Shinosuke Ogasawara. 3-1, Harrisburg will go to the bottom of the sixth inning on Fox Sports New Jersey.
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0: 3-1 Harrisburg. We're on to the bottom of the sixth inning with Kelly Austin back out there after a five-batter fifth where a run scored. Jack Rogers, Cortland Lawson, and Jonathan Thomas, the bottom third of the order, due up here in this home sixth. Starting with Rogers, who's 1-for-2. First pitch to him is up and away with the fastball, 1-0. Austin, two strikeouts in that five-batter fifth inning. Helped out by an outfield assist from Jackson Castillo at the plate. Here's the 1-0. Rogers swings and misses through the fastball. From Kelly Austin, one time at Orange Coast College, 2020-21. And a 1-1. Rogers flies it in the air towards shallow left, sprinting in Castillo. Now has it measured, looking right into the setting sun. He gloves for out number one. Lawson coming up in the 3-1 game. Harrisburg leads. Kelly Austin finished out his college career two seasons at UCLA, 2022 and 23. Worked in a variety of different roles. He was the Sunday starter, the midweek starter. He was a long reliever. First pitch here, Lawson got tied up. Fastball up and in, held up his swing for Garrett Nelson at first. Austin worked as a closer in college as well. Here's the 1-0. Lawson takes the fastball strike on the outer half. So the Astros wound up signing him as a minor league free agent, undrafted, July of 2024. The 1-1. Swing and a bouncer foul on the fastball. Austin up to 27 pitches. Got to think he's close to the finish line because Somerset has Chris Veach warming up. Austin's season high in number of pitches is 33. Now the 1-2. Spiked in the dirt with a slider. Austin threw 33 pitches way back on April 10th. But two appearances ago, 29 pitches, his second most in a game this season. He's about to throw his 29th right now. And it's a 2-2, and Lawson takes it just upstairs. The slider makes the count run full.